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1: Thank you for joining me today. You are listening to Pictures of the End. We're going to take another study time here in the book of Zechariah, this next to last book in the Old Testament. If you were joining us for the last episode, you know that we looked at some of the fascinating visions at the beginning of the book of Zechariah. Today, I'd like to focus on a single verse in Zechariah chapter 10 toward the end of his book. And we're going to see that this verse opens up a line of prophecy, a set of symbols that reoccurs throughout many of the prophecies by different prophets in the Old Testament and also in the New Testament. And it's a very important line of prophecy for us to understand. So without explaining it further, let me just read from Zechariah 10, verse 1. "Ask ye of the Lord rain in the time of the latter rain. So the Lord shall make bright clouds and give them showers of rain to everyone, grass in the field." We have here in Zechariah 10, verse 1, a reference to the latter rain. And this phrase, latter rain, is one that appears in a number of places throughout the Bible. Many of the Old Testament prophets, especially these minor prophets, used this term as they were explaining God's intent and purpose to bless his people. Now, literal rain, of course, is necessary for the growth of plants. It's necessary for human life as well. You know, without water, no life can exist. And in Bible times, and I believe it's the same today, the growing season, the agricultural year, was bookended by what was known as the former rain and the latter rain. Now, the former rains would come in the spring when the seeds were being planted, and of course, those rains would help the seeds to germinate and to sprout and to begin growing. The latter rain, on the other hand, would come in the fall, just before the time of harvest. And the latter rains had their effect on the crops by bringing the plants to maturity, by bringing the fruit to maturity. And a successful harvest, a successful agricultural year or growing season, could only take place when you had both the former rain and the latter rain falling in abundant quantities and at the right time. Now, in between the time of the former rain and the latter rain would be some number of months in which it could become very, very dry. And that will become significant as we look at the application of the former and latter rains to the last 2,000 years of Christian history. First of all, let me just read a few other verses in the Old Testament just to show you that this is a term not only used by Zechariah, but by some of the other prophets as well. In Joel chapter 2, verse 24, we read this: "Be glad then, ye children of Zion, and rejoice in the Lord your God, for he hath given you the former rain moderately, and he will cause to come down for you the rain, the former rain, and the latter rain in the first month. And the floors shall be full of wheat, and the fats shall overflow with wine and oil." So we see here that the former rain came moderately in comparison to the latter rain. And the latter rain, again, would be the rain that would bring the plants to maturity so that they were ready for harvest. Now, a few verses later, Joel provides an explanation of what these symbols will mean prophetically. So in verse 28 of chapter 2, Joel writes this: "And it shall come to pass afterwards that I will pour out my spirit upon all flesh, and your sons and your daughters shall prophesy. Your old men shall dream dreams, your young men shall see visions, and also upon the servants and upon the handmaids in those days will I pour out my spirit." Now, Joel is writing centuries before the time of Christ, but he is referring to a time period in which God will pour out his spirit upon people, and many gifts will come as a result of this gift of the spirit, specifically the gift of prophecy. Again, Joel writes, "Your sons and your daughters will prophesy, your old men will dream dreams, your young men shall see visions." And even servants and handmaids will receive the gift of the Spirit at that time. So when we are talking about the former rain and the latter rain, the Bible provides precedent. In fact, it makes a very clear connection or interpretation of those symbols that they can represent in the spiritual realm the gift of the Holy Spirit or the outpouring of the Holy Spirit. One more promise from the Old Testament, Hosea chapter 6, verse 3. Hosea wrote, "Then shall we know if we follow on to know the Lord. His going forth is prepared as the morning, and he shall come unto us as the rain, as the latter and former rain unto the earth." Now I hit the pause button for just a moment here in our study, because we need to understand what Hosea is really saying. He says, if we follow on to know the Lord, to know him. Now, he's not the only prophet that talked about knowing God. But here we find it in this context of knowing God, and if we experience this, whatever that means to know the Lord, then we have the promise of the former and the latter rain. Well, in the Bible, to know somebody, that's a term reserved for the marriage institution. You know, Adam knew his wife, and she conceived a son. Okay, I think you understand what I'm saying here. It's a very intimate relationship that is being described. And so when Hosea writes, he's not just saying, now, if you have heard about God, or if you're aware that God exists, then he'll pour out his Spirit on you. That's not the promise that is being given. The promise is actually pretty specific. It says, if you follow on to know the Lord. In other words, Hosea is saying, if you pursue a relationship, a personal relationship with God, with your Creator, if you desire to know him on a personal level, to recognize his voice, to be able to respond to his voice, then these promises of the Holy Spirit being poured out upon you in the former rain and the latter rain, those promises are for you. Now we find that in the New Testament, these promises are fulfilled, these prophecies are fulfilled really down to the detail. Acts, the book of Acts, begins with Jesus ascending to heaven, but before he disappears in the clouds, he gives his disciples a promise and a command. He says, "Wait here in Jerusalem until I give you the Comforter." In other words, they were not just to immediately begin going and evangelizing and preaching and trying to work miracles. That wasn't going to work. There was something they had to receive first, and that was the gift of the Spirit. Jesus said in Acts 1, verse 8, "But you shall receive power after the Holy Ghost has come upon you, and then you shall be witnesses unto me in Jerusalem and Judea and in Samaria and to the uttermost part of the earth." So his disciples do exactly that. For the next 10 days, Acts tells us, they all continued with one accord in prayer and supplication. So maybe for the first time in their lives, as a group at least, they all did what Jesus had told them to do. And they all continued together praying, perhaps fasting, but seeking to follow on and know God. Now these men, these disciples, and there may have been some others with them as well, they had known about Jesus. In fact, they had known Jesus at a certain level for 3.5 years or so. And yet they still had not received the blessing of the Holy Spirit. Remember what Amos wrote, if we will follow on to know God. I'm sorry, what Hosea wrote. If we follow on to know God in that intimate personal relationship, then the promise of the Holy Spirit will come. And so this is what the disciples are doing. Acts 1 verse 14 again says, they all continued with one accord in prayer and supplication. And what happens next? In Acts chapter 2, we have the outpouring of the Holy Spirit on the day of Pentecost. The Bible says that suddenly there came a sound from heaven as of a rushing mighty wind, and it filled all the house where they were sitting. And it appeared unto them like little tongues of fire sitting upon each of them. Now, later that day, on the day of Pentecost, Peter is preaching publicly there in Jerusalem, and he's explaining what has happened, because when the Holy Spirit came upon these people, they started speaking in other languages and other tongues. And the other people in Jerusalem were like, "Whoa, what's this? What's going on?" And so Peter stands up to explain what's happening. And the way that he explains is by quoting this prophecy from Joel. Here's what Peter says, Acts chapter 2, verse 16. But this is that which was spoken by the prophet Joel, and it shall come to pass in the last days, saith God, I will pour out of my spirit upon all flesh, and your sons and your daughters shall prophesy, your young men shall see visions, your old men shall dream dreams. And on my servants and on my handmaidens I will pour out in those days of my spirit, and they shall prophesy. And Peter continues on. It's actually quite a long sermon that he preaches. But the point he is making is that the Spirit had been poured out at the right time in this power that would enable the disciples not only to know God and to know the Messiah on a deeper level, but to become effective witnesses of Him. Now, this is not the only reference in the New Testament to the harvest cycle, the agricultural cycle, or the former and latter rains. In Revelation chapter 14, we have a description of Jesus Christ's second coming, and it's given in the context or the setting of two harvests. Revelation 14, verse 14 says, I looked, and behold, a white cloud, and upon the cloud one sat like unto the Son of Man, having on his head a golden crown, and in his hand a sharp sickle. And another angel came out of the temple, crying with a loud voice to him that sat on the cloud, thrust in thy sickle and reap, for the time is come for thee to reap, for the harvest of the earth is ripe. Now, as you read on, this first harvest that we just read about, it's the good one. You want to be part of that one, because there is a next harvest where another angel comes with another sickle, and those that are harvested in that one are harvested for destruction. Here's the point. In Revelation chapter 14, we have a description of the very end of time here on earth, the second coming of Jesus Christ, and there are two harvests, right? Two crops have come to maturity. There's a crop of righteousness, and there is a crop of sin and iniquity. It's what Jesus was referring to in his parable about the wheat and the tares. If you've heard that parable, Jesus said a farmer sowed good seed in his field, but then as the good crop was growing up, his servants noticed that there were tares or weeds in that good crop. And they go and ask the farmer, should we pull up the tares? And he says, no, don't do that. You might pull up some good plants with the bad. Just let them both come to maturity. And so in the parable, that's what happens. And when both the good and the good crop and or the wheat and the tares come to maturity, then it is obvious which is which, and they can safely go through and harvest. Now, all of these symbols have deep meaning and importance for us today, because Zechariah instructed his hearers to pray for the latter rain in the time of the latter rain. That's Zechariah 10, verse 1. Which leaves us with a couple of questions. When is the time of the latter rain, and how do we know when that time is? Now, we're going to take a look at some biblical answers to that question when we come back from our break. When is the time of the harvest? How will we know when that time is? And if we see that we are approaching the time of the harvest, in other words, the time of Christ's second coming, then we should know that it is also time to pray for the latter rain of the Holy Spirit, because God has promised that He will pour it out shortly before Jesus comes back. Don't go away. We'll be right back.
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1: Welcome back. You are listening to Pictures of the End. We are looking at the latter rain of the Holy Spirit, as it's described in the book of Zechariah, as well as many other places in the Bible. And we left off just a moment ago with this question. When is the time of the latter rain? Because in Zechariah 10, verse 1, Zechariah instructed his hearers to pray for the latter rain in the time of the latter rain. Now, in a historical and literal sense, they would know what time of year that they should pray for the latter rains to fall to bring these harvests to maturity, or bring the crops to maturity so they could be harvested. Spiritually, how do we know when the time of the latter rain will be? Now, keep in mind, again, in the agricultural cycle, there was a former rain and a latter rain, and in between were some number of months in which it became very dry. Now, if we apply these symbols historically and also prophetically to the era of the Christian church, we see that the Christian church really got its start on the day of Pentecost, when the Holy Spirit was poured out upon the believers there. That is the former rain. Then there would be some months, or in this case, many centuries, in which these gifts of the Holy Spirit are less evident than they were on the day of Pentecost and in the time of the early church there. That is exactly what has happened. Through most of the centuries since then, Christianity, although it has grown, although it has spread to many places in the world, in many other ways it has struggled, and it has not been what God intended it to be. There has been compromise, there has been fighting amongst Christians and also with other groups of people here on earth. There has been hypocrisy. We can go down the list, right? We don't have to do it. When you look at what the Bible says about what God wants his people and his church to be, and when you look up from the Bible and you look around you at Christianity today, in most cases and in most places, it's not matching, right? So here we have these centuries of dryness where the Holy Spirit, is, although working on individual people, is not being poured out in that power that we read about at Pentecost. But that brings us down to the very end of time, because if we follow the symbolism, there will be a latter rain or a final outpouring of the Holy Spirit shortly before Jesus returns at the second coming. And just like those latter rains literally and historically would bring the crops to maturity, this latter rain of the Holy Spirit will bring the church, will bring Christianity, will bring those that are seeking to know Christ to maturity, so that they are ready to meet Jesus when he comes back. That's the symbolism, that's the picture that is given. Now back to the question, when is the time of the latter rain? How will we know when that time is? Well, one way we can know is to look at the harvest. Now remember that in Revelation chapter 14, there are two harvests that come to maturity at the same time. There is a harvest of righteousness and also a harvest of sin. When we see those harvests becoming closer and closer to maturity, then we can know that the time of the latter rain is getting closer and closer. So my next question then is, does the Bible tell us some things to look for to know when the harvest of sin in particular is coming to maturity? And the answer is yes. There are several passages in the Bible that describe for us what sin has looked like or will look like just before God says enough and before he puts an end to it. So let's take a look at a few of these passages. And I want to say this, you know, the Bible is written in love because God is love. That doesn't mean that everything that the Bible contains is easy or fun to read. There are some very difficult and challenging passages in the Bible, and we're actually going to look at several of those today. But they're in the Bible, and We need to honestly take a look at this if we claim to be Christians, if we want to understand what the Bible is trying to tell us today. So first of all, we go to Revelation chapter 18. And here an angel comes down from heaven and says in verse 2, Babylon the great is fallen, and has become the habitation of devils and the hold of every foul spirit and a cage of every unclean and hateful bird. Now there's lots of symbolism going on here. But one of the things being referred to very clearly is that this Babylon power, which is really just a symbol for humanity as a whole that is united against God, that says we're going to live life our way, not God's way. Babylon is fallen and become the habitation of devils and the hold of every foul spirit. Here we have a reference to spiritualism, this idea or belief or practice of communicating with the spirit world. And, you know, this has been around since Satan first spoke to Eve in the Garden of Eden when he took possession of that serpent. But spiritualism, do we see this in our world today? Well, it's everywhere, right? How many TV shows, how many movies, how many video games, and you can go down the list of all the different media and avenues where we see this. We're bombarded with this. We're saturated with this occult, spiritualistic idea of communication with the dead or with the spirits. It's everywhere. The Bible indicates that one sign that the harvest is almost mature is that Babylon as a whole, in other words, the world as a whole, will be saturated with spiritualism. Verse 3 goes on in chapter 18, all nations have drunk of the wine of the wrath of her fornication, and the kings of the earth have committed fornication with her, and the merchants of the earth are waxed rich through the abundance of her delicacies. Again, this is a highly symbolic passage, many symbols here, but to just state it very clearly, the situation being described here in Revelation 18, verse 3, is that political power and religious power are uniting together. And so as we look at our world today, do we see more and more that political powers on earth and religious powers on earth are attempting to unite together to solve the problems that face humanity, whether those problems are hunger or disease or climate change or whatever it may be, war? Yes, we do see that happening. And there's also a reference to the merchants of the earth waxing rich. Well, how do they do that? If you read the whole chapter, it's because they have become oppressive. These mega corporations, do we see mega corporations today getting rich by oppressing people? And that can happen in many different ways. It can happen with your labor rates, with how you source your materials and so forth. Do we see that happening today? Do we see these mega corporations, these powerful companies, also flexing their muscle and becoming oppressive in terms of who can use their products, right? If you can use our product, you can be a member of our platform if you agree to this and this and this. But if you don't, or if you speak out on this or this topic, then you'll be deplatformed. We see these things happening right here. Examples of what the Bible says will be happening in Babylon right before it falls and Jesus Christ comes back. The angel says, her sins have reached unto heaven, and God hath remembered her iniquities. So there's one passage. We have some others. These are in the Old Testament book of Genesis, the first book in the Bible. Other examples of when this harvest of sin, as the Bible explains it, comes to maturity. Genesis chapter 6, we have the story of, or the explanation of why God sent a worldwide flood to push the reboot button on planet Earth. And we find in Genesis 6, verse 5, that God saw that the wickedness of man was great in the earth, and that every imagination of the thoughts of his heart was only evil continually. And now, you know, we can thank God that there's still hope of a renewed mind, right? The Bible promises us that no matter what is going on around us, we can have the mind of Christ. And that is a wonderful promise. But as we look at what seems to be taking place in much of the world, it's saturated in violence and corruption. And this was the same situation that was taking place on planet Earth just before God sent the flood. In fact, God said in Genesis 6, verse 12, God looked upon the earth, and behold, it was corrupt, for all flesh had corrupted his way upon the earth. And in the next verse, God actually explains even more specifically why he is sending the flood. He says, the end of all flesh has come before me, for the earth is filled with violence through them, and I will destroy them with the earth. So it was the violence especially. Do we see that in the world today? We do, don't we? There is another example, and that is the destruction of Sodom and Gomorrah. Now, the Bible makes it very clear that the supernatural destruction of Sodom and Gomorrah came about because of specific sins that were taking place there. And they're also symbols of the destruction of the world as a whole at the very end of time. Jude, the book just before Revelation in the New Testament, says this in verse 7. Even as Sodom and Gomorrah and the cities about them, in like manner, giving themselves over to fornication and going after strange flesh, are set forth for an example, suffering the vengeance of eternal fire. Jesus also made reference to the destruction of Sodom and Gomorrah. So what was going on in Sodom and Gomorrah? Well, Abraham's nephew Lot lived there. One day he is visited by two angels that look like normal men. Lot invites them to his house for the night. And when the men of the city see that these two strange men have come into Lot's house, they knock on Lot's door. Actually, they're not that polite. They try to break down the door. And they say in Genesis 19, verse 5, "Where are the men which came in to see thee this night? Bring them out unto us that we may know them." Now, that's a biblical term for sexual intimacy in the marriage relationship. Adam knew his wife, and she conceived a son. So we had these kinds of attitudes in this kind of situation, this kind of climate in Sodom and Gomorrah. And as you read the story, this becomes one of the primary reasons why God ends up destroying those two cities. So friends, the Bible actually is quite explicit and quite clear about when this harvest of iniquity will be coming to maturity in the earth. Now, thank goodness, we can be thankful to God that He has promised that when we give our lives to Jesus, when we trust in Him, when we ask Jesus to fill us with His Spirit, that we can escape from all of these things. We don't have to participate in them when the power of Jesus is living within us. And we have this promise that God will send His latter rain upon those who are seeking to serve and follow Jesus, and that He will bring them to maturity at the same time as the opposite harvest is coming to maturity. I'll leave you with a final promise in the book of Ephesians chapter 5. Christ also loved the church and gave Himself for it, that He might sanctify and cleanse it with the washing of water by the Word. Here's the latter rain of the Holy Spirit, the washing of water by the Word. What will the result be? Ephesians 5:27 goes on and says, that He might present it to Himself a glorious church, not having spot or wrinkle or any such thing, but that it should be holy and without blemish. Friends, according to the Bible, it is time to pray for the outpouring of the latter rain. As Zechariah said, pray for the latter rain in the time of the latter rain. Biblically, prophetically, it is time for the latter rain to fall as we look at what is happening in the world around us. My challenge to you and my encouragement to you is pray to God each day. Ask Him to send His Holy Spirit into your life and to bring you to maturity so that you will be ready when Jesus Christ comes back. Thanks for joining me today. I hope that you've been blessed by the time spent in God's Word. And please join me again next time.
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5: Dr. Hans Diehl is one of America's 20 superheroes of health. He's a best-selling author, researcher, speaker, and clinical professor of preventative medicine at Loma Linda University in California. He's at the forefront of the emerging field of lifestyle medicine. The clinical results of his research have been published in over 20 medical journals. Through his world-class CHIP program, he advocates a simpler, saner diet that prevents, arrests, and reverses many common diseases, including heart disease. His best-selling book, Health Power, has 2 million copies in circulation and has been translated into 21 languages.

0: Dr. Hans Diehl, I'm delighted that you're with us again. Now, our topic today is a fascinating one. The killer comes to dinner. What's that all about?
1: It's actually pretty serious.
0: Oh?
1: He is fed three times a day.
0: Mm-hmm.
1: He doesn't pay for his meals. He's a freeloader. He loves cholesterol, fats, and grease. That's his favorite foods. And he gets bigger and bigger, and he grows more and more, and he grows and takes up more and more room within our arteries. The killer, he strikes without any warning, and in one out of three cases, the first sign that he is there is also the last sign.
0: Cool, this is serious.
1: Sudden death, atherosclerosis, hardening of the arteries, and somehow the killer is directly associated with what we put into our systems, food.
0: So what we put on our tables, the killer comes to dinner.
1: Yeah, we feed him, and he takes up residence inside of our arteries, and then without any warning, he's not very grateful. He just strikes. And the first sign for most people, sudden death.
0: Mm.
1: Let me show you what that killer really looks like. Let's take a look.
2: I first woke up, so to speak, when I was working on the anesthesia service, learning how to put people to sleep. And I was seeing my patients for the next day's surgery for coronary artery bypass surgery in order to bypass clogged arteries in their heart. Because it was late at night, I drew the man's blood test. And when I took the blood to the laboratory and had it processed, I couldn't believe my eyes. Now, normally, this liquid layer floating on top of the blood clot is quite transparent. It's a yellow, but quite clear. You can see right through it. The blood in this patient's tube, however, was anything but clear. The serum floating on his clot was thick and greasy white. It looked like glue. In fact, it stuck to the sides of the blood tube when I shook the tube. I went back to the patient. I said, Mr. Phillips, did you eat before you came to the hospital tonight? He said, yes. I said, what did you have? He said, I had a cheeseburger and a milkshake. And when he said that, I realized that what I was looking at in his tube was all the fat in the beef burger, all the butter fat in the cheese, and the butter fat in the ice cream and in the milkshake. And all this fat had oozed out into his blood and actually turned his blood fatty. Well, 30, 40, 50 years of keeping your blood very fatty creates changes in the blood vessels that are very dangerous.
3: Over the years, arteries can become clogged with fatty material. Then a blood clot can form, blocking the blood flow completely. If the artery leads to the heart, the lack of oxygen can cause heart muscle to die. That's a heart attack. If the clogged artery leads to the brain, the patient has a stroke.
2: The next morning, we took Mr. Phillips to the operating room, and I put him to sleep, and the surgeon opened up his chest. And from these arteries, he began pulling out yellow, greasy deposits of fatty material called atherosclerosis.
1: It is really amazing, isn't it? If you're an Australian, if you're an American at 20 years of age, you have 20% narrowing already of these coronary arteries.
0: So young.
1: By the time you're 50, you probably have 50, 60% narrowing already. And you have no symptoms. The killer is enjoying his presence within your arteries. You're feeding him every day. By the time you're 70 years of age, you might have 70, 80, 90% narrowing. And you still don't have any clue what's going on. Mm-hmm. The first sign, if you're lucky, is angina pectoris. That's sort of a chest pain. It's like an elephant is sitting on your chest. It comes and then you relax and it goes. That means the artery is not blocked, but it's narrowed. But when it's blocked, when you have a blood clot,
0: mm-hmm.
1: you know, that's when no blood is reaching the heart anymore, and the heart begins to, the muscle begins to die. Now it's really heart disease, right? And you know, the interesting part is that this disease, atherosclerosis, is not just affecting the coronary arteries, but the arteries in the brain, to the ear, to the eyes, the carotids here. It's affecting the kidney arteries. It affects the penile arteries, responsible for impotence to a large extent. It has to do with the femoral arteries to the leg. And then you have claudication, or you have gangrene. So this is really a very systemic disease process. It's really one disease called atherosclerosis, even though we give it different names based on the location.
4: Because right? It affects the whole body.
1: Yeah. And so therefore, if we take care of coronary artery disease, we actually take care of the whole circulatory system, right? So that's a very important concept to get across, I think.
0: So this is a very insidious disease. It works by stealth. With that being the case, how can I know if I've got it?
1: No, you're worried, right?
0: Yes. How can I tell?
1: You know, we didn't have a clue. And so the government became very interested and said, why is this? What is the nature of this disease? Hmm. And they began to launch a major study called the Framingham Study. It's a town of about 50,000 people. Mm-hmm. They enrolled in 1949 some 5,200 people who apparently had no obvious disease processes. And they said, we want to follow these people. Every 2 years they had examinations, and they watched these people year after year after year, and they recorded the diseases, they recorded the hospitalizations, they recorded the deaths. This was all done before computers. So this is a monumental study. Mm. The study is still, even today, going on. It's now a three-generation study. It's the gold standard. It's the ultimate study that helped us to understand what heart disease was. You asked the question, how can I tell? You really can't tell. Because it's asymptomatic. It has no symptoms until it's almost too late, isn't it?
0: So who is at risk from this hardening of the arteries, this cardiovascular disease? I mean, it affects 100,000 Australians with heart attacks, with strokes each year. It kills over 50,000 Australians. It costs our economy $8 billion. Mm. Who's at risk? Who does it affect?
1: Hmm. Yeah, you know, it's very interesting. This disease is not really a respecter of persons, their gender,

0: 3, 4, 5 times more often a heart attack, and says, ah, maybe cholesterol is one of these factors that place you at risk. Then they found out that those who were smokers had much more heart disease than those who didn't. Now, in those days, we always thought smoking caused lung cancer. But this is the first time now, oh, it's related to heart disease as well. And then they looked at blood pressure problems, they looked at diabetes, and they looked at overweight, and they looked at inactive lifestyles, and they began to realize that these were the risk factors, the factors, the drivers of this disease. I've put these risk factors into an arch for educational purposes. Just take a look here. The more risk factors, the greater the risk. It's not 1 + 1 + 1 + 1 or 2 + 2 + 2. No, it's 3 × 3. So it's a multiplication here. So the more risk factors, the higher the risk. So these risk factors then drive this disease process. But there is something aside from these mathematical predictions, the estimates that we can make for whole populations based on these risk factors. And that is that when you look at the next risk arch, as you see here, you notice I have given them a special color. That is the cholesterol, the high blood pressure, the triglycerides, and then you see the diabetes and the obesity. These 1, 2, 3, 4, 5 risk factors are very unique because they have something in common.
1: And what are they?
0: What do you think they have in common? They have something in common, and that is these risk factors, the cholesterol, high blood pressure, triglycerides, diabetes and obesity, they relate to largely what we put between our lips.
1: What we eat.
0: The diet-related risk factors. So just think, the majority of risk factors that drive this disease called atherosclerosis and all the other diseases that come with it, they are largely determined by what we put between our lips. Our diet becomes very, very important.
1: How do we go about getting our cholesterol down?
0: Well, you know, medication is sort of the second line of defense, the way we look at it. If we cannot get the cholesterol to come down with dietary means, then we always are very happy to take a look at medications. That's what we think is the second best option, because when you use diet, you have no side effects and you can reduce your food bill and so on and so forth. So, but how do you do it dietarily? There are three things.
1: Well, that's what we all want to know.
0: Three simple
1: things. What are these three simple things?
0: Okay. Number one, don't eat cholesterol. Where do you find the cholesterol? Only in animal products. Liver is the highest, then egg yolk, then comes shrimp, and then beef, pork, and chicken is the same amount of cholesterol.
1: So what are you saying? Are you saying that chicken has the same amount of cholesterol as red meat?
0: You seem to be surprised.
1: Yes.
0: You know, everybody's surprised. When I say that, people say, no, that cannot be possible. Because they remember that chicken probably has some advantages, and it does.
1: We usually recommend white meat.
0: That's right. And it is lower in fat content, which is important. Although the way chickens are raised nowadays, a lot of things are changing. They're already prepared when they come to you. Whether it's white meat or red meat, and whether it's pork or not, you know, the amount of cholesterol is about the same. So you want to reduce cholesterol, which means you better cut back on all animal products, okay? Mm-hmm. Of course, it also includes eggs and liver and so on. But number two, really cut back on saturated fats and trans fats. Yeah, the trans fats are the fats that you find in cakes and pies. These are hydrogenated oils that don't turn rancid, and that's why they are liked by the industry. Okay? So that's trans fats, and that's what you usually find on the nutrition label listed, because even as little as 2 grams is really pushing the liver into overdrive to making cholesterol. So it's trans fats. Then you have the saturated fat. These are the fats that you find in animal products.

0: by and large, and maybe some in some coconut. And the third one is use more soluble fiber because it kind of ushers the cholesterol out. And that's what you find in beans and in oats, this kind of oat bran. This is what helps you there. On the average, in cholesterol levels of people who attended the Pritikin Longevity Center, and this is within less than 4 weeks, you can drop your cholesterol levels by 25%. The higher the cholesterol initially, the bigger the drop. We find the same thing in our CHIP program, the Complete Health Improvement Program. Those people who come to us with the highest cholesterol levels, they have drops of 25, 30, 35% within 4 weeks. So the dietary approach works very, very well. And what the Pritikin people found in this center was that people that came to them because of heart disease, they also found that their diabetes improved. They could be off medication many times. They found that their blood pressure levels came down. They found that they were eating more food than ever before, and yet they lost weight because the food they were eating were foods that were basically low-fat foods. And as you know, fat is the most concentrated source of energy in the diet. So when you cut back on oils, fats, and grease, you immediately lower your calorie intake, and so weight loss is being facilitated, and with that, blood pressures come down, diabetes comes down, heart disease, all these kind of things begin to happen. In the meantime, a young cardiologist at Harvard began to think of what could be done to build on the encouraging outcomes in the Pritikin Longevity Center program, right? And so what he did, he took 48 heart disease patients and he placed half of them on the common American Heart Association diet. It's not quite as strict and rigid as the one that he put the other half on. And these were not people that he placed on a diet that had only less than 10% of the calories in fat. Now, just to explain that, an Australian diet, an American diet is about 35% fat. Now, this is less than 10%, so it's a very strict diet. Also, he didn't allow them any cholesterol to speak of. So that means it was basically a plant-based diet, lots of fiber. And then he followed them up for 1 year, and he noticed that on his program, 25% drop in cholesterol. But moreover, he found out that the American Heart Association diet only lowered the cholesterol by 5%. And when he looked at, with very sophisticated technology, space-age technology, when he looked at the coronary arteries, he began to realize that 82% of the plaques, those pimples on the inside of the artery wall, that 82% had begun to melt down. Reversal. The disease reversal was taking place. A melting down was beginning. While on the control group, the American Heart Association, he found that 53% of the plaques had progressed. Mm-hmm. To reverse the disease, we got to go further. You have to go further towards a diet that is very lean and is basically free of cholesterol. And, you know, the results speak for themselves.
1: So this is now a major breakthrough. It is demonstrated not just in monkeys, but also in humans.
0: Oh, it was shaking up everything, you know, because we thought that bypass surgery was the answer, placing stents was the answer, and now something as simple as a dietary change can produce these changes. It was big news. Mm-hmm. And then, of course, shortly thereafter, the reports came out from the Cleveland Clinic, a famous heart center in America, and their Dr. Esselstyn demonstrated that he was able to take patients that were the walking dead, as he called them, They already had bypass and everything else, and nothing could be done for them anymore. And he placed them on a very simple diet, similar to what Ornish had done, basically a vegetarian diet, food that's grown, high in fiber, you know, lots of vegetables, fruits, whole grains, and legumes. And he brought their cholesterol levels down to less than 4.0, and over the next 5 years, the results were there. He followed them up for another 7 years. Now it's 12 years of results. Great, great success. And now he wrote a book chronicling 20 years of these patients, of whom many had been given 5-6 months to live. And all of them but four are alive and doing well. And when you make some of these simple lifestyle changes, as we do in the CHIP program, here's what can happen to people. And here's now something that I want to show you that we picked up the other day from Mark McNeil, a graduate of our CHIP, the Complete Health Improvement Program. Take a look. He's following a very simple diet. Let's take a look.
2: I thought life was just great. I felt well. And then, bang, I got told you've got 6 arteries that are blocked. And 99% blocked. And so that was a bit of a surprise. I had to have 5 bypasses after that. After getting over the operation and what had to happen there, I went back onto my normal diet, which I thought was great. I had a good diet, I thought. Went back and had blood tests, and I was surprised. My cholesterol was raised, blood pressure was up, and at that point I was introduced to the CHIP program. I went onto it immediately. Straight away I thought, I have to do this. Within 2 months of going on the CHIP program, all halved. My cholesterol was halved, blood pressure was down. In fact, they had to lower my blood pressure pills because I was getting dizzy. So hey, that was great. And then that's allowed me now to get back into the things I love. 2 weeks ago, I got back on the bike. And one thing I really noticed, when I used to bike before, I was always out of breath. I went out 2 weeks ago, I hit the hills, I didn't even get a sweat. I was doing some marvelous riding, you know, getting back on the bike, biking with my friends, living life to the full. And I just, to me, that my life is just beginning again.
0: You know, when I see that, that's payday for me. I mean, it makes me feel so good that we can do something about a disease that is so devastating.
1: So a simple, natural diet is really a blessing.
0: The evidence is piling up stronger and stronger every day. We are what we eat. And the former Surgeon General, Dr. Koop, said it very, very well. He said, no prescription is more valuable than knowledge when it comes to health and disease. People, you are what you eat. Make better choices, because you can prevent this disease and you probably can also reverse this disease.
1: Dr. Hans, this is information we need. Thank you for joining us, and we wish you a safe and happy stay here in Australia.
0: Thank you so much. It's good to be here.
3: What if you could add 10 good, healthy years to your life? 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
3: Today's verse calls us to trust God each day. 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Don't envy those who do wrong. Trust in the Lord and do good. 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
1: Welcome to Hope on Fire, relevant talk radio for young adults. Whether you're 25 or 45, there's bound to be a discussion that you care about. Our mission is to share practical ways to find God in your everyday life. And now today's host, Chris Lang.
2: So many of us journey through life, questioning the religious traditions passed on to us by our parents and grandparents. Others just cruise through life without giving it much thought or concern. But what difference does it make, you might ask? I try to treat others fairly, and I'm a pretty good person. God loves everyone, and there are many different religions out there, so there must be a lot of ways to heaven as well. But is this what the Bible teaches? What is truth, and why does it matter what we believe? Hello, I'm Chris Lang, and today's topic is Truth Journey. My guest today is Patty Weef. She is a financial counselor. She enjoys singing and lives here in the Orlando, Florida area. Welcome to our program today, Patty.
3: Thank you, Chris.
2: Now, let's just jump right into our conversation today, Patty. You have been a follower of Jesus your whole life, haven't you?
3: Yes.
2: And you tell us a little bit about how you first came to know Jesus in your earliest years you can remember.
3: When I was a little girl growing up, I would stay at my grandmother's house, my grandma Virginia Claire Mossman, my mom's mom. And every night when she would tuck me in bed, she would pray the, "Now I lay me down to sleep, I pray the Lord my soul to keep prayer with me."
2: Well, so you learned at a very young age about prayer.
3: Yes.
2: And you actually through college you started to learn about supernatural phenomenon. Tell us a little bit about those kinds of things in your faith journey.
3: Yes, it was brought to my attention that allegedly the Blessed Virgin Mary was appearing to some youths in Bosnia, Yugoslavia, about five youths, and she was giving messages to them and calling God's people back home to him to have faith, to pray, to fast, and do penance, and to renounce sin and come home to Jesus.
2: So a lot of church traditions, basically calling, you know, for those who are watching today and listening on radio or watching on television, what kind of fasting and penance did that lead you into in your young adult life?
3: Well, allegedly, these messages that Mary was giving, she was recommending every Friday to fast on bread and water, and if you could, on Wednesday as well. So I began fasting on bagels and water. And I found with prayer that it helped me to get closer to God and to have a better focus on him.
2: Were you praying to other saints and Mary, or were you, what was the focus of your prayer life?
3: I prayed to God the Father, God the Son, God the Holy Spirit, but also I had devotion to Mary.
2: And you had some saints.
3: And the saints as well, devotion to them, not worship.
2: Mm-hmm. So you believed that that you were taught at that stage of your life that penance and fasting, did that actually help earn your salvation at that stage? I mean, is that what you were taught to believe, that those things actually were part of salvation?
3: That is an excellent question. It was always my understanding that the main focus was Jesus' death on the cross, that he died once and for all for our sins. However, there are other things that I was taught to do as traditions in the Catholic Church that would give you grace and on your way to salvation.
2: Basically would make you more attractive to showing God that you were serious about religion, about your faith. Earning points with the Father, basically?
3: Well, in a way, at the time, to become more righteous, to become more holy by doing these acts.
2: I see. So, did you actually go to these places where these apparitions, these spirits supposedly showed up? Did you make these journeys like we hear of some Catholics going overseas and going to shrines and things like that? Did you experience some of that kind of thing?
3: I did, actually. Yeah. I didn't have the opportunity to go to Yugoslavia. My mom and my aunt did. I did not. However, in the summer of 1995, I went to on a pilgrimage trip with my mom to the shrines of France, and I visited Lourdes and Lyon in Paris. And
2: so all of those things were profound experiences for you?
3: Yes, it was beautiful to visit the lives of the saints where they lived, and Mary allegedly appeared in Lourdes to Saint Bernadette, and I got to experience that. That was very beautiful. Mm. But more importantly, was I was invited by a good friend of mine to go with her to the Holy Land in November of 1995, where I got to visit all the holy sites of Jesus.
2: Well, you know, that there's a lot of traditions in the Catholic Church that go way back to the early centuries after Christ. And one of the traditions that grew out of the sort of the Catholic version of Christianity was confession. Explain what was that like when you, how old were you when you first went to a confession, and what was that like? And you know, for those who didn't grow up Catholic, again, this is a totally different kind of perspective on forgiveness.
3: Traditionally, I believe it's age 9 when you're in the third grade. That's what I recall. And I was taught to give a good confession to God through the priest. I would confess my sins. He would pray over me, give me some penance, and say a few Hail Marys or Our Fathers, and then he would give me absolution, which is believed that it's God's grace coming, overshadowing you, removing your sin, and giving you grace and pardon and mercy and peace.
2: But you're actually talking to a human being.
3: Yes, I am. That's right.
2: And I mean, are you,
3: going to God through a priest, through a human being.
2: So there's a person in between you and God.
3: That's right.
2: And Catholics don't pray to God for forgiveness. They go to their priest, generally.
3: We are taught that we can go to God, like say if there's an emergency situation and you have something, a burden on your soul, you want to confess, you don't have to wait to go to confession. But I found that to be a real burden at times and real inconvenience, where I had a burden on my soul that I wanted to confess my sins, and I would have to wait maybe a whole week.
2: You had to get on the priest's schedule to get over.
3: And that was horrible. Mm. It was horrible.
2: Well, now you were so convicted about your faith journey to following what you knew about truth at that time. You said that you went to a monastery.
3: Yes, I did.
2: And when you were still a young adult.
3: Yes.
2: Tell our listeners what that was like. You went for several years, didn't you?
3: Yes, for just a little over almost 3 years. About a little over 2.5 years.
2: This is sort of a medieval tradition.
3: Yes.
2: What was the name of your monastery? And again, for those who didn't grow up in the Catholic faith, different levels of orders, right? There's what did you say? 3 levels of.
3: Yes, well, there's the first orders of the fathers, and the second order of the nuns, the cloister, and third order of the lay people.
2: So you, which order did you?
3: I started off as a third order. I almost became full-fledged third order lay Carmelite. However, I was accepted entrance into the Carmelite monastery in Flemington, New Jersey. And I lived on a farm with them, and I entered in February of 1996.
2: So you were in a monastery. What was your day to day like? I mean, describe what a day in the monastery was like.
3: It's very regimented. It's kind of like the military. You get up, and you have communal prayer, and then you have mass. You have prayer of thanksgiving. There's the liturgy of hours, which is a universal prayer of the religious, and so about 7 times a day you go into the choir where. The Lord is present in the Holy Eucharist, and you do prayer, communal prayer that way. You have 2 hours of devotional prayer to our Lord individually, communal meals twice a day, recreation, and manual labor.
2: Wow. So you're actually nonstop. You're on the clock.
3: Yes.
2: And there's a lot of devotion. There's a lot of solitude, it sounds like. A lot of work.
3: And silence.
2: A lot of silence. Mm-hmm. Probably renouncing the world because you're in this sort of controlled environment.
3: Very much so. Yes.
2: And again, sharing this with our listeners, because I think what we're learning in our modern age is there's not a lot of virtue in the secular mind and a Christian, even among Christians who are so busy, who have no time to slow down and listen to God. This the virtue of silence, I think, is so missed in our modern age. Don't you think?
3: I agree. To hear that still small voice that Elijah did in Mount Carmel. I think it was Mount Carmel. Or was it, which mountain was
2: well,
3: that?
2: Well, he was running for his life after Mount Carmel. And,
3: okay.
2: And God called him up and showed him a display of supernatural power.
3: Mm-hmm.
2: And then God wasn't in the earthquake and the wind and the fire. He was in the still small voice.
3: That's
2: and,
3: right.
2: And that's where we capture God, when we're willing to be quiet and intentionally ask him to speak to our hearts.
3: Yes.
2: As we learn what truth is. So you were there in that monastery, and the 3 years went by, and you, for some reason, decided that wasn't your lifelong calling.
3: Yes. It was a huge sacrifice. I was not allowed to go out except for medical visits, and I would have monthly meetings with my family once a month behind a grill. We weren't allowed to touch one another, and it was a huge sacrifice, which I knew full well going in. However, it really pulled on my heartstrings, and it was a huge sacrifice. And through the deep prayer connection I had with the Lord, I just knew it was no longer God's will for me. And so I was able to come back out and be with my family and to have contact with the outside world.
2: So you went about 10 years in working in the world.
3: Yes.
2: and continuing in what you understood in your faith journey. But then recently, you got a flyer in the mail.
3: I did.
2: And started some changes in your life recently, didn't it?
3: Totally, yes.
2: So you get this flyer in the mail about some kind of a prophecy seminar.
3: A Daniel Revelation prophecy seminar.
2: And it kind of sat on your counter for a while.
3: My kitchen counter, I looked at it every day. Yes, it's sat there, uh-huh.
2: God has a way of not letting things, because he knows your heart.
3: Right.
2: He knows you want to follow him.
3: Yes.
2: As truth shines on your path.
3: Amen.
2: And so eventually you got around to calling somebody, and you ended up at some meetings last year.
3: I did. I attended the Mark Finley Discoveries 08 meetings.
2: Mm-hmm.
3: For the whole month of November.
2: And so you...
3: Last year.
2: You were confronted with some completely new concepts, weren't you?
3: I was expecting to learn about revelation, which the Catholic Church doesn't really go into so much, and it really was a burden on my heart the previous summer. And I was expecting to be confirmed in my faith as a Catholic. However, I was learning Bible truths that were new to me. They're not new in the Word, but they were new to me.
2: Right. Well, so you were convicted about these truths.
3: Yes.
2: But you weren't ready yet to go under the water in baptism. What happened to you? What was it that was tugging at you in the short time we have before the break,
3: mm-hmm.
2: that kept you from going forward at that point?
3: I was actually scheduled last November 29th to be baptized. However, I called a parish and I asked, if I get baptized, is that okay? I would like to do that in another church. They said, you do that, you're renouncing your faith as a Catholic. I said, I'm not ready for that just yet. I'm going to study some more here.
2: So you kind of felt like your whole life was about to change.
3: Yes.
2: And that's just, for those who are watching or listening today, who are kind of feel like you're at a crossroads, we want you to continue to listen. We hope you'll stay with us until we come back from this break. You are listening to Hope on Fire, relevant talk radio for young adults. Stay with us.
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6: 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We describe it as a spiritual potluck.
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2: Welcome back. I'm Chris Lang, your host on Hope on Fire, relevant talk radio for young adults. I'm here in the studio today with Patty Weef, who's sharing with us her journey, her truth journey. That's what we're talking about today. Well, Patty, I just really appreciate you coming and talking with us here on the set today.
3: Thank you.
2: You know, I just want to share this scripture before we get into some of the unique truths that you were confronted with recently at the Revelation Seminar. This is in the book of Daniel, chapter 10, and it's in verse 12. The angel Gabriel comes, flies from a battle with the devil. Symbolically, Gabriel's referring to the prince of Persia that he's been fighting with. And he says, Gabriel comes to Daniel and he says, "Oh, Daniel, man greatly loved, understand the words that I speak to you and stand upright." And then he says, Daniel's trembling, obviously. There's this shining lightning face looking at him. He says, "Fear not, Daniel, for from the first day that you set your heart to understand and humbled yourself before your God, your words have been heard, and I have come because of your words." You know, you can put your name in here, Patty. I can put my name in here. "Fear not, Patty, for from the first day that you set your heart to understand and humbled yourself before your God,
3: Amen.
2: Your words have been heard."
3: Amen.
2: "And the angels and the Holy Spirit, I have come because of your words." We're promised those same promises that, you know, "Oh, Daniel, man greatly loved. Oh, Patty, woman greatly loved." This is the truth in the Bible. The Lord hears you when you're humble and call out for a better understanding of his truth.
3: Amen.
2: So you're confronted with these unique new truths that kind of rocked your world.
3: Certainly.
2: What was the first thing that you learned about at the meetings that really changed your whole worldview?
3: Within the first 2 weeks of the Mark Finley Discoveries 08 series, I was convicted by the Holy Spirit's power of the truth of the Bible Sabbath, and I started attending Sabbath worship, and I have not turned back to Sunday worship since.
2: So this is worshiping on Saturday,
3: yes,
2: as we call it here. But you know what's mm-hmm. interesting? In almost every other language, you know, from Spanish to virtually every language still uses the word Sabbath.
3: Sabado.
2: In Spanish, it's sábado. So I guess we're the only ones who are using the pagan ritual of Saturn Day, you know, worshiping the planet. Mm. But interesting, you know, the Bible Sabbath for you to see, you know, the Lord created the world in 7 days. No wonder the devil is trying to change the worldview away from a literal 7 day cycle of creation, because if it wasn't a literal day, a literal 24-hour period for 7 days, then the Sabbath really becomes symbolic. Mm. If you don't believe that it was really 7 days, mm-hmm. then the Sabbath suddenly becomes symbolic and not a 24-hour period that God rested on.
3: Right.
2: See? So the second part, you mentioned that, a lot of people mention the Lord's Day. John, in Revelation chapter 1, John says, "I was in the Spirit on the Lord's day." Well, which day is the Lord's day? Jesus himself says in Mark 2, verse 27, the Son of Man is Lord of the Sabbath,
3: right,
2: not of the first day of the week, which, by the way, is what the Bible refers to as Sunday, the first day of the week. It's never a holy day.
3: That's correct.
2: You mentioned a verse in Matthew 24, that is prophetic, that Jesus himself spoke.
3: He said to his disciples, pray that your flight not be in the winter, nor on the Sabbath. So if the Lord, Jesus is Lord, he's true God and true man, and if he knew we were worshiping the Lord on the wrong day, he would have set this record straight right then and there.
2: What was the second thing that you were confronted with that was just life-changing for you at those meetings?
3: Beside the Sabbath would be the state of the dead.
2: That was a big one, wasn't it?
3: Yes.
2: I mean, you grew up believing that when people die, they either go to heaven or hell.
3: Or purgatory.
2: Or purgatory.
3: Temporarily, yes.
2: But you learned that the Bible actually teaches a different concept about death. What did you learn?
3: I learned that all throughout the Bible, death is equated as asleep. And the Lord Jesus even said death was asleep.
2: In fact, you're referencing his comment in John chapter 11 when the disciples, when Jesus said that Lazarus has fallen asleep, they said, well, if he's fallen asleep, he'll get better.
3: That's right.
2: And Jesus had to be very plain then, didn't he?
3: He did. And when Martha approached the Lord, she said, Lord, if you had been here, Lazarus would not have died. And she said, Lord Jesus, I know that I will see my brother again. And when did she say she would see her brother again? She said, I know I will see my brother again in the resurrection on the last day.
2: Right. So the Jews never, as a group, never believed in the immortality of the soul.
3: That's right.
2: That was actually something that came into the Christian church 100 or 200 years after Christ went back to heaven. It was kind of a merging together of pagan ideas and practices into the Christian church.
3: I have to say this. I have here a little text. God alone has immortality. And that's from 1 Timothy chapter 6, verse 15 and 16.
2: God alone
3: is immortal. We are mortal.
2: Well, and the Apostle Paul in 2 Timothy chapter 4 says, I have fought the good fight. Henceforth, there is laid up for me, because he knows he's about ready to be martyred for his faith in Rome. Henceforth, there is laid up for me a crown of righteousness, which the Lord, the righteous judge, will give me on that day.
3: Yes.
2: But not for me only, Paul says, but for all those who love his appearing. That's you and me.
3: Amen.
2: And anyone here who's chosen Christ
3: Hallelujah.
2: As their Savior. So that's what we're talking about, is that on that day, everyone's going to receive the gift. The saved will receive the gift on that day. Salvation by grace alone, through faith in Christ. That was the third significant truth that you learned.
3: Yes.
2: Tell us a little bit about the idea of indulgences and penance and earning God's favor.
3: Mm-hmm.
2: What was that like for you to learn what the Bible teaches about salvation?
3: Well, Mark Finley was preaching, and I read on the screen Ephesians chapter 2, verse 8 and 9, about how we are saved by grace through faith, not by works. It is a gift of God, and so that no man may boast. Now, in the Catholic Church, you know, you go to confession, and the priest gives you penance to say, or something that I found, even as a Catholic, seemed kind of odd, was a special day, like Divine Mercy Sunday, for example, where if you go to Mass, you say a rosary, or go to confession, you do all these things, these works, that you get a plenary indulgence, whereby all your sins are basically forgiven. If you were to die that day, you go right to heaven. I thought, well, how do they really know that?
2: Mm.
3: So these are things, these are acts, these are works that you do to gain access to heaven. No, the word says clearly, we are saved by grace through faith. Grace meaning Jesus, through Jesus shed blood on the cross. That's our grace. Through faith, it's our choice to choose the Lord in faith that he is our Redeemer, our Savior, our Lord, our King of Kings and Lord of Lords.
2: And in the book of Hebrews, it actually says that he was sacrificed once and for all.
3: Amen.
2: Once and for all time.
3: That's right. Not multiple sacrifices. No longer Hebrews chapter 10, verse 11 through 18. And every priest stands ministering daily and offering repeatedly the same sacrifices, which can never take away sins. But this man, after he had offered one sacrifice for sins forever, sat down at the right hand of God from that time, waiting till his enemies are made his footstool. For by one offering giving, one offering, he has perfected forever those who are being sanctified.
2: Yeah, so there you have the clear truth that this idea that you were crucifying Christ in the Mass. You know, I don't know that other Christians understand that the Catholic belief of the Mass is that they're actually crucifying the wine and the bread are actually, when they call it a sacrament, is that not a belief that's actually his blood and his body?
3: Through the what's called the transubstantiation, that when the priest sanctifies the gifts of bread and wine, that they actually turn into the actual body and blood of soul and divinity of Jesus Christ.
2: So that basically, again, is a tradition that is not taught in the Bible.
3: This is something I've been grappling with since the Mark Finley series. That was the one thing that tied me to the Catholic Church. And it's been a real hard, long journey for me. But there's a man named Chris Quevedo who sat down with me and showed me, I want to know, did the early Christians believe they would be the ones to know if that really was the body and blood, soul and divinity of Jesus Christ in the Last Supper? And from what I've learned is that it's actually kind of has pagan origins.
2: Mm-hmm.
3: The pagans believed that they were taking in the blood and the flesh through bread, wine, and other foods.
2: Well, the last thing that you learned was the manner of Jesus' second coming.
3: Yes.
2: What did you know about, and we only have a minute left.
3: Okay.
2: The Bible teaches us that it's going to be a very physical appearing.
3: Yes.
2: That the Lord himself will descend from heaven with a shout, with the voice of the archangel.
3: And with the blast of a trumpet.
2: Yeah, so this secret rapture concept that's being so popular taught out there.
3: It's false.
2: This was a brand new concept for you, wasn't it?
3: It was. And as a Catholic, I knew thy kingdom come, but I didn't know what that meant. But now I know what it means, that the dead will be raised incorruptible, and they will rise to the Lord first, and then we who remain will be changed and meet the Lord and them in the air to be forever with the Lord.
2: That's a powerful truth. You know, someone might be listening today and ask, what does it matter what I believe? God won't hold people accountable for what they don't know. The Bible teaches us very plainly. But he will hold us accountable when we've had opportunities to learn what is truth. And so I really appreciate you coming and sharing today, Patty.
3: Thank you, Chris.
2: For sharing your heart and the journey that you've been on to a fuller sense of God's truth and his word.
3: Amen. Thank you.
2: You know, the truth journey is a lifelong journey. God is patient with us as we sincerely do our best to learn as we have opportunity. And as we embrace truth that shines on our path, he sends us more and more. In fact, this journey is described in the book of Proverbs, chapter 4, verse 18. But the path of the righteous is like the light of dawn, which shines brighter and brighter until full day. 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

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I'm Cindy Tang with Moving Moments. 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It's from John 8:36. It reminds us that our identity is not found in what others think about us. It's found in Christ. In Exodus 3:14, God revealed himself to Moses as "I am," the eternal, self-existent God. Then in John 8:58, Jesus declared, "Before Abraham was born, I am." 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I'm Cindy Tang with Moving Moments. Now it's your time to make a move.

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3: Today's verse calls us to trust God each day. 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
1: The process of caring for aging parents can be a time that draws families closer together. 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
1: 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And it also sets a pattern. When a crisis does arise, calling another family meeting will be a more comfortable, established course of action.
2: For more information, visit drdobsonminute.com.

0: Our world is facing a global mental health crisis. Over 200 million people across this planet suffer from internet and social media addiction. More than half of all students have said social media made them feel less confident about themselves. Teens who spend 5 hours or more a day on their devices are 70% more likely to have a risk factor for suicide. Over 90% of parents think social media is having a negative impact on their children's mental health. In fact, the Surgeon General suggests adding a warning label that states, social media can be toxic to the mental health of young people. 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
1: Upside down, inside out, that's what faith in Jesus looks like. It looks like loving our enemies, dying to ourselves, humbling ourselves, giving generously without expectation, forgiving those who hurt us. Romans 12 says, "Do not be conformed to the pattern of this world, but be transformed by the renewing of your mind." A relationship with Jesus changes us. And as we focus our hearts and our minds on the things of God, we are transformed. My friend, we're not called to fit in. Instead, we're called to be set apart, to love God and to do His good and perfect will. Our faith is an upside-down, inside-out faith.
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3: Today's verse calls us to trust God each day. 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Don't envy those who do wrong. Trust in the Lord and do good. Then you will live safely in the land and prosper. 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
1: Welcome to Your Bible and You, a radio journey through God's Word. I'm Dwight Lainhoff. I'd like to thank you for joining me today. If you're a place where you can have your Bibles ready, well, let's begin our study with prayer. Our dear Lord, we ask your blessing upon us as we open up our hearts, our minds, send your Holy Spirit to give us understanding and insight. In Jesus' name, amen. When we last met, we were in 2 Kings chapter 5. And Naaman, you know, had come and asked for healing from the prophet Elisha. And he wanted to reward Elisha, but Elisha wouldn't take anything for what the Lord had done. So, but then his servant, that is Elisha's servant, Gehazi, decided to cash in. That's the bottom line. And even though Elisha had refused Naaman's money to show that God's favor can't be bought, our money, like Naaman's, is useless when we face death. No matter how much wealth we accumulate, it will evaporate when we stand before God, our Creator. You know, it's our faith in Jesus, isn't it, that saves us, not our bank accounts. Well, Elisha found out. And in verse 18 of 2 Kings chapter 5, he says, "May the Lord forgive your servant." Now, the servant is speaking there. "For this one thing, when my master enters the temple of Rimmon to bow down, and he is leaning on my arm, and I bow there also, when I bow down to the temple of Rimmon, may the Lord forgive your servant for this." "Go in peace," Elisha said. Well, after Naaman had traveled some distance, Gehazi, the servant of Elisha, the man of God, said to himself, "My master was too easy on Naaman, this Aramean, by not accepting from him what he brought. And as surely as the Lord lives, I will run after him and get something from him." And here's where we go. Now, how could Naaman, by the way, be forgiven for bowing to a pagan idol? Well, Naaman wasn't asking permission to worship the god, but doing his civil duty and helping the king get down and up as he bowed. And I know I talked about this before, but if you think about it, as known as Hadad, Rimmon, the god of Damascus, was believed to be a god of rain and thunder, and Naaman, unlike most of his contemporaries, showed a great awareness of God's power, didn't he? So instead of adding God to his nation's collector of gods, he acknowledged that there was only one true God, and he didn't intend to worship other gods. Well, I think we finished all this last time. And you remember at the end of the chapter, Naaman's leprosy came upon him, and it was with him his whole life. Now we're in chapter 6. The company of the prophets said to Elisha, "Look, the place where we meet with you is too small for us. Let's go to the Jordan, where each of us can get a pole and build a place there for us to live." He said, "Go." And then one of them said, "Well, won't you please come with your servants?" "Well, I will," Elisha replied, and so he went with them. And they went to the Jordan and began to cut down trees. And as one of them was cutting down a tree, the iron axe head fell into the water. "Oh, my Lord," he cried out, "it was borrowed." The man of God asked, "Where did it fall?" And when he showed him the place, Elisha cut a stick, threw it there, and made the iron float. "Lift it out," he said, and the man reached out his hand and he took it. Well, it's quite an incident, this floating axe head. And by the way, it was a real tragedy in this Iron Age, or whatever it was there, to lose something, like an axe head. But God was always present. So, placed in the Bible, you see, between the healing of Naaman, the Aramean general, and the deliverance of Israel's army, which we're going to come to, this miracle also shows Elisha's personal contact with the theological students in the companies of the prophets. And although he had the respect of kings, Elisha never forgot to care for the faithful. So think about that. Well, anyway, now we get to 8, verse 8. Now the king of Aram was at war with Israel. And after conferring with his officers, he says, I'll set up my camp in such and such a place. And the man of God sent word to the king of Israel, beware of passing that place because the Arameans are going down there. And so the king of Israel checked on the place indicated by the man of God. And time and again, Elisha warned the king so that he was on his guard in such places. And this enraged the king of Aram. He summoned his officers and demanded of them, will you not tell me which of us is on the side of the king of Israel? He thought there was, you know, kind of a spy or a traitor. None of us, my lord the king, said one of the officers, but Elisha the prophet, who is in Israel, tells the king of Israel the very words you speak in your bedroom. Go and find where he is, the king ordered, verse 13, so I can send men and capture him. And the report came back, he's in Dothan. Well, then he sent horses and chariots and a strong force there, and they went by night and surrounded the city. And when the servant of the man of God got up and went out early the next morning, an army with horses and chariots had surrounded the city. Oh, my lord, what shall we do? The servant asked. Don't be afraid, the prophet answered. Those who are with us are more than those who are with them. And Elisha prayed, O Lord, open his eyes so he may see. And then the Lord opened the servant's eyes, and he looked and saw the hills full of horses and chariots of fire all around Elisha. And as the enemy came down toward him, Elisha prayed to the Lord, strike these people with blindness. And so he struck them with blindness, as Elisha had asked. And Elisha told them, this is not the road, this is not the city. Follow me, I'll lead you to the man you're looking for. And he led them to Samaria. All right. Now, Elisha's servants was no longer afraid when he saw God's mighty heavenly army, right? Faith really reveals that God is doing more for his people than we can ever realize through sight alone. Have you had that experience? Where you've been praying to God about something, and the Lord seemed to have already arranged all the situations so that your prayer was answered, and the arrangement had happened long before you had begun to pray. And so, when you face difficulties, anxieties, things that seem insurmountable and that there are no choices and each of those choices aren't very good, remember that spiritual resources are there even if you can't see them. So look through eyes of faith. Let God show you his resources. And if you don't see God working in your life, the problem may be your spiritual eyesight, not God's power. I hope you take that to heart. Well, after the enemy entered the city, being misdirected by Elisha, Elisha said, Lord, open the eyes of these men so they can see. And then the Lord opened their eyes, and they looked, and there they were inside Samaria. And when the king of Israel saw them, he asked Elisha, shall I kill them, my father? Shall I kill them? Look at verse 22. Do not kill them, he said. Would you kill men you have captured with your own sword or bow? Set food and water before them so that they may eat and drink and then go back to their master. So he prepared a great feast for them. And after they finished eating and drinking, he sent them away and they returned to their master. And so the bands from Aram stopped raiding Israel's territory. Wow, what a great story, right? And what a brilliant God-directed way of dealing with enemies. Now, when Elisha told the king not to kill the Arameans, the king was not to take credit, you see, for what God alone had done. And in setting food and water before them, he was, well, as it says in Proverbs 25:21, heaping burning coals on their heads. Now we're on verse 24 of 2 Kings 6. Sometime later, Ben-Hadad, king of Aram, mobilized his entire army and marched up and laid siege to Samaria. And there was a great famine in the city, and the siege lasted so long that a donkey's head, that was to eat, you know, sold for 80 shekels of silver and a quarter of a cab of seed pods for 5 shekels. You see, the kind of historical thing here going is this. How long the Arameans stayed away from Israel isn't known, but a number of years probably passed before the invasion that is recorded here that I just read. The Arameans must have gotten their... have forgotten the time their army was, supernaturally blinded and sent home. Now, this Ben-Hadad was probably Ben-Hadad II. His father ruled Aram in the days of Baasha, which we read about in 1 Kings. Elisha constantly frustrated Ben-Hadad II in his attempts to take control, of Israel. Now, when a city like Samaria faced famine, it wasn't a small thing. Although the farmers could grow enough food to feed the people for a specific season, they didn't have enough to maintain them in prolonged times of emergency. And, the supplies were cut off. The famine, in fact, was so severe that mothers resorted to eating their children, it says in the scripture. And in Deuteronomy 28, it had been predicted that this would happen when the people of God rejected, the people of Israel rejected God's leadership. Well, the king of Israel was passing by the wall, and a woman cried out to him, "Help me, my lord the king." And the king replied, "If the Lord doesn't help you, where can I help? From the threshing floor? From the wine press?" And then he asked her, "What's the matter?" The woman answered, "This woman said to me, 'Give up your son so we may eat him today, and tomorrow we'll eat my son.' And so we cooked my son and ate him. And the next day I said to her, 'Give me your son so we may eat him.' But she hid him away." And when the king heard the woman's words, he tore his robes. And as he went along the wall, the people looked. And there underneath he had sackcloth on his body. And he said in verse 31, "May God deal with me, be it ever so severely, if the head of Elisha's son of Shaphat remains on his shoulders today." Yet he's blaming the messenger of God. Now, Elisha was sitting in his house, and the elders were sitting with him, and the king sent a messenger ahead. But before he arrived, Elisha said to the elders, "Don't you see how this murderer is sending someone to cut off my head? Look, when the messenger comes in, shut the door and hold it shut against him. Is not the sound of his master's footsteps behind him?" And while he was still talking to them, the messenger came down to him. And the king said, "This disaster is from the Lord. Why should I wait for the Lord any longer?" Now, why did the king blame Elisha for this famine and trouble? Well, here's some of the possible reasons. Let's go through them. It's true. There's some commentators that say that Elisha must have told the king to trust God for deliverance, and the king did this and even wore sackcloth. But at this point, the situation seemed hopeless. So apparently the king thought Elisha had given him bad advice. Not even God could help him. Or, as a second idea, for years there was conflict between the kings of Israel and the prophets of God. The prophets often predicted doom because the king was so evil, so the king saw them as the troublemakers. And so Israel's king was striking out in frustration as Elisha. There's a third possibility, though. The king may have remembered when Elijah helped bring an end to a famine. You remember that? And knowing Elisha was a man of God, perhaps the king thought he could do any miracle he wanted. And he was angry when Elisha had not come to Israel's rescue, as it's seen from the king's viewpoint. Well, we're in chapter 7, where Elisha says, "Hear the word of the Lord. This is what the Lord says. About this time tomorrow, a seah of flour will sell for a shekel, 2 seahs of barley for a shekel at the gate of Samaria." And the officer on whose arm the king was leaning said to the man of God, "Look, even if the Lord should open the floodgates of the heavens, could this happen?" "You'll see it with your own eyes," answered Elisha, "but you won't eat any of it." Wow. Now, when Elisha prophesied God's deliverance, The king's officer, in effect, said, it can't happen. It's not going to happen. The officer's faith and hope were gone. But God's words came true. And we're going to see this in just a moment. Friends, sometimes we become so preoccupied with our problems. Has this ever happened to you? When we should be looking for opportunities, instead of focusing on the negatives, develop an attitude of expectancy. To say that God cannot rescue someone or that a situation is impossible, that demonstrates a lack of faith. Well, let's look at verse 3. Now there were four men with leprosy at the entrance of the city gate, and they said to each other, why should we stay here until we die? If we say, we'll go into the city, the famine is there, and we'll die. And if we stay here, we'll also die. So let's go over to the camp of the Arameans and surrender. If they spare us, we live. If they kill us, well, then we die. Verse 5. And so at dusk, they got up. They went to the camp of the Arameans. And when they reached the edge of the camp, not a man was there. For the Lord had caused the Arameans to hear the sound of chariots and horses and a great army, and so they said to one another, look, the king of Israel has hired the Hittites and Egyptian kings to attack us. And so they got up and they fled in the dusk and abandoned their tents and their horses and donkeys, and they left the camp as it was and ran for their lives. Now, according to the law, lepers were not allowed in the city, but they were to depend on the charity outside the gate. Because of the famine and the presence of the Aramean army, their situation was even worse. It was more desperate. Look at verse 8. The men who had leprosy reached the edge of the camp, entered one of the tents, and they ate and drank and carried away silver and gold and clothes, and went off and hid them. And they returned and entered another tent and took some things from it and hid them also. And then they said to each other, we're not doing right. This is a day of good news, and we are keeping it to ourselves. If we wait until daylight, punishment will overtake us. Let's go at once and report this to the royal palace. And so they went and called out to the city gatekeeper and told them, we went into the Aramean camp, and not a man was there, not a sound of anyone, only tethered horses and donkeys, and the tents left just as they were. And the gatekeeper shouted the news, and it was reported within the palace. Now look, these lepers discovered the deserted camp. They realized their lives had been spared, and at first they just kept the good news to themselves, forgetting the citizens who were starving. But the good news about Jesus Christ needs to be shared too, for no news is more important. We mustn't forget those who are dying without it. And our good news, like the lepers, will not wait until daylight. I'll talk more about that at some other time, but it's something to remember. And this business of charity and sharing is an important message for a Christian. Anyways, in verse 12, the king got up in the night and said to his officers, I will tell you what the Arameans have done to us. They know we're starving, so they've left the camp to hide in the countryside, thinking they'll surely come out, and then we will take them alive and get into the city. And one of the officers answered, have some men take 5 of the horses that are left in the city. In other words, they haven't been eaten. Their plight will be like that of all the Israelites left here. Yes, they will only be like all the Israelites who are doomed. So let's send them to find out what happened. And so they selected 2 chariots with horses, and the king sent them after their man army. He commanded the drivers, now go and find out what has happened. They followed them as far as the Jordan and found the whole road strewn with clothing and equipment the Arameans had thrown away in their headlong flight. And so the messengers returned and reported to the king. And then the people went out and plundered the camp of the Arameans. So a seah of flour sold for a shekel and 2 seahs of barley sold for a shekel, as the Lord had said. And now the king had put the officer on whose arm he leaned in charge of the gate, and the people trampled him in the gateway, and he died, just as the man of God had foretold when the king came down to his house. It happened as the man of God had said to the king. About this time tomorrow, Isaiah, a flour, will sell for a shekel and two seahs of barley for a shekel at the gate of Samaria. The officer had said to the man of God, "Look, even if the Lord should open the floodgates of heavens, could this really happen?" And the man of God had replied, "You will see it with your own eyes, but you will not eat any of it." And that is exactly what happened to him. For the people trampled him in the gateway, and he died. It's God, not the worthless idols, who provide our daily food. And I know sometimes, friends, our faith may be weak or small, but we need to avoid becoming skeptical of God's abilities and God's provision. When our resources are low and our doubts are the strongest, remember, God can open the floodgates of heaven. All right, well, let's go into chapter 8 of 2 Kings. Now Elisha had said to the woman whose son he had restored to life, "Go away with your family and stay for a while whenever you can, because the Lord has decreed a famine in the land that will last 7 years." And the woman proceeded to do as the man of God said, and she and her family went and stayed in the land of the Philistines for 7 years. At the end of the 7 years, she came back from the land of the Philistines and went to the king to beg for her house and land. Now the king was talking to Gehazi, the servant of the man of God, and had said, "Tell me about all the great things Elisha has done." Just as Gehazi was telling the king how Elisha had restored the dead to life, the woman whose son Elisha had brought back to life came to beg the king for her house and land. And Gehazi said, "This is the woman, my lord the king, and this is her son whom Elisha restored to life." And the king asked the woman about it, and she told him. And then he assigned an official to her case and said to him, "Give back everything that belonged to her, including all the income from her land from the day she left the country until now." Now, okay, you caught the what seems to be the problem here, right? The story really must have happened before all the events with Naaman. And, you know, remember when the servant was struck with leprosy. This shows Elisha's long-term concern, though, for this widow and contrasts his miraculous public ministry with the private ministry just to this family. Elisha's life exemplifies that type of concern that we should have for others. Well, all right, moving right along. We have a little more time here in verse 7. Elisha went to Damascus, and Ben-Hadad, king of Aram, was ill. And when the king was told, "The man of God has come all the way up here," he said to Hazael, "Take a gift with you and go to meet the man of God. Consult the Lord through him. Ask him, 'Will I recover from this illness?'" And Hazael went to meet Elisha, taking with him a gift of 40 camel loads of all the finest wares of Damascus. And he went in and stood before him and said, "Your son Ben-Hadad, king of Aram, has sent me to ask, 'Will I recover from this illness?'" And Elisha answered, "Go and say to him, 'You will certainly recover, but the Lord has revealed to me that he will, in fact, die.'" And he stared at him with a fixed gaze until Hazael felt ashamed. And then the man of God, that is Elisha, began to weep. "Why is my Lord weeping?" Hazael asked. "Because I know the harm you will do to the Israelites," he answered. "You will set fire to their fortified places. You will kill their young men with a sword, dash their little children to the ground, and rip open their pregnant women." And Hazael said, "How could your servant, a mere dog, accomplish such a feat? And the Lord has shown me that you will become king of Aram," answered Elisha. And then Hazael left Elisha and returned to his master. And when Ben-Hadad asked, "What did the king say to you?" Hazael replied, "He told me that you would certainly recover." But the next day, he took a thick cloth, soaked it in water, and spread it over the king's face so that he died. And then Hazael succeeded him as king. Elisha's words about Hazael's treatment of Israel were partially revealed in a couple chapters from now. Apparently Hazael had known he would be the king because Elijah had anointed him in 1 Kings 19:15. But he was impatient. And so instead of waiting for God's timing, he took matters into his own hand. He killed the king Ben-Hadad. And because he was an evil man, God used Hazael as an instrument of judgment against the disobedient Israelites. Well, I think we'll stop here and continue on with chapter 8 and all that was happening next time. But I'd like to thank you for being with me today as we opened up God's Word. I'm Dwight Lainhoff, reminding you that we don't live by bread alone, but by every word that proceeds from the mouth of God. This program comes to you from studios in the Meadowglade Church, Battleground, Washington.

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2: This is, by the way, 75%. Well, that's what this day marks. We're now 75% through the year of 2021. Some of us are saying, where has the year gone? Others might be saying, just another day and a long string of days that go slowly without a lot of hope and joy. I pray for those whose days are filled with sadness and hopelessness. Still, for them, talking to our God, reading His Word, praying for others, can help pass some of the lonely hours. Perhaps even as busy as you might be, you could take a few minutes occasionally to spend with someone for whom time passes slowly. It could just be among the most important things you do. This is By the Way.

0: 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Just grab her hand, grab his hand, look heavenward and say, God, help.
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3: With SRN News, I'm Ron Taylor. The 9/11 Victims Compensation Fund reports on enormous number of people have passed away from toxins at Ground Zero, and thousands of others remain sick from the disaster.
4: The 25-year mark has now passed, but the pain and suffering continues as so many first responders, news reporters and cameramen, and Manhattan residents have respiratory illnesses and cancer relating to 9/11 toxins that they inhaled and were exposed to. The numbers are staggering. The 9/11 Victims Compensation Fund says close to 9,000 people have died and close to 60,000 have been diagnosed with cancer. Laura Winters reporting.
3: President Trump's childhood home has been sold for almost $2 million.
5: Trump's family hasn't owned the Tudor-style Queens estate in decades. His father, developer Fred Trump, built it in 1940, and Donald Trump lived there until he was 4 years old when the family moved to another home in the Jamaica Estate section of the borough. In 2025, after sitting vacant for years, Tommy Lynn bought the five-bedroom, three-bath home for $835,000, spending another $500,000 on renovations before this most recent sale, according to online real estate websites and news reports. Julie Walker, New York.
3: Houthi rebels backed by Iran have made a swift advance along Yemen's Red Sea coast, causing thousands to flee. Some residents of Aden, under Yemen's internationally recognized government, are opening their homes to the displaced. The United Nations warns the escalating fighting could lead to a humanitarian catastrophe and return to civil war. The rebels' advance also threatens a key global shipping route as they now perch at the Bab el-Mandeb Strait. Meanwhile, Iraq says the attack that closed a Saudi oil pipeline originated from its territory. You'll find more online at srnnews.com. This is SRN News.
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3: A religious freedom battle is underway in Europe.
6: A growing number of people on the continent who were baptized in the Catholic Church as children are now declaring themselves non-religious and are demanding that the Church erase their baptismal records. The claim is that the records violate the European Union's data protection law, and the Court of Justice of the European Union is considering the case. Catholic officials say the EU has no authority over internal Church documents. Michael Harrington reporting.
3: Former NBA star Enes Kanter-Freedom has filed a lawsuit against the WNBA's Chicago Sky over his removal from a game and subsequent ban from future games. The team barred Freedom from their arena after he was ejected from a game against the Indiana Fever last month. He was kicked out after being confronted by Sky guard Natasha Cloud over a T-shirt he was wearing. which was critical of transgenderism. The shirt read, "Women, noun, adult human female." The WNBA has been the subject of recent debates in this matter. This is SRN News. Anthropic says users in Yemen were trying to use AI to make more sophisticated missiles.
7: Anthropic says it has blocked the accounts of Claude users in a Houthi-controlled area of northern Yemen who tried to use AI code to develop advanced missile guidance systems. The account users apparently tried to test a guided rocket and returned to the chatbot to find out why it had failed. The Houthis have already used Iranian-made missiles and unmanned submarines. The report suggests the rebels are trying to develop more sophisticated weapons as they fight to seize territory, damage Saudi oil facilities, and attack shipping. I'm Jennifer King.
3: A Michigan teenager who stopped a deadly mall shooting has been sentenced not for the shooting, but for carrying the gun that helped him intervene. 19-year-old Martinez Long received 2 years probation after using a pistol to stop a gunman who had already killed one person. The judge recognized his self-defense and said his violated the under 21 concealed carry law, however. More details at srnnews.com.
8: Here's some great advice for you today from Psalm chapter 37, verses 4 and 5. It says, "Do what the Lord wants, and He will give you your heart's desire. Let the Lord lead you, and trust Him to help." Isn't that great? Psalm 37, verses 4 and 5.

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1: Proverbs 12:11 says, "Those who work their land will have abundant food, but those who chase fantasies have no sense." 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

0: On July 4, 1776, the Declaration of Independence was signed by 56 delegates from 13 colonies. They declared that all men are created equal and endowed by their Creator with life, liberty, and the pursuit of happiness. For 250 years, this nation has promoted freedom, not only in this country, but around the world. 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This nation has sacrificed many lives to preserve and protect freedom. 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He desires that you choose to respect the freedom of others, that you choose love over selfishness, and that you choose to live with Him for eternity. 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
2: How do you do? Have you ever found yourself in a place where you feel trapped with no way out? A suffocating feeling, oftentimes leading to hopelessness. And how does one escape from such a situation? This was the dilemma for the woman in our story. After years of being spiritually and psychologically fettered, she would come to know the truth, a truth that would set her free, because her heart, her mind, her very life would be unshackled.

0: The story I'm about to share with you may cost me. I may lose my family. But something compels me to tell you. If you feel trapped, what you're about to hear will set you free. If you're ready, I pray you are.
1: Fanny, you know the way of the brethren is the way of peace and order.
0: Yes, Father.
1: Then why are you upsetting the order of things?
0: I just want
1: to... Do not interrupt me. Your constant questions are disturbing our community, our whole way of life. The ministers called a meeting this afternoon to talk to me.
0: Oh, no.
1: They warned me that you must be brought into proper order, or else, Fanny, beware, my daughter. You are in grave danger. You could lose everything.
2: 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A beacon that's been piercing the darkness since 1877. That's Pacific Garden Mission. Since the very beginning, we have shared the good news with every homeless and hurting person who walks through our doors. In 1950, the good news expanded to radio. This was the birth of Unshackled, the program you're listening to right now. And today, we proclaim the good news around the world in 15 languages. So now, for broadcast around the earth, here is episode number 3948 in the series Unshackled, the program that makes you face yourself and think. When you grow up in a tightly controlled, restrictive family or community, what you see around you becomes your normal. But something inside, one young woman told her this was not normal at all. She dared to challenge the status quo, but one day it cost everything she had. This is the true story of Fanny Byler, right now on Unshackled.
3: When I grew up, I never questioned anything, and I have enjoyed a life of peace.
0: Mother, something inside me tells me something is wrong. Very wrong.
3: Fanny, look at me. You know the truth. Jesus is God's son. So you have hope. Hope that you are on your way to heaven.
0: But how do I know that? How do I know that inside me, without any doubt?
3: I do not know.
1: Fanny?
0: Father, I did not know you were there. You were listening to us?
1: I am sorry. It is not my nature to eavesdrop. But, Fanny, I am worried about you. Deeply worried. I have stretched the rules thin to allow you to babysit for the outsiders. The ministers have advised me to stop your work with the Joneses.
0: Father, please!
1: They believe the Joneses may be poisoning your mind.
0: They are good people. They love Jesus. They love me.
1: I know how important this job is to you. I told the ministers I will allow you to continue.
0: Father, thank you.
1: Oh, Fanny, please be alert and aware. If you continue your way of thinking, you will be cut off from everything you know, including us.
0: I know.
1: I need to check on the horses.
3: Fanny, I have something for you. This.
0: A Bible? But this is not... This Bible is in English. Why would you hold on to something that is forbidden?
3: Tell no one, Fanny. I have found peace when I read the Bible. Every morning, before anyone is awake.
0: Mother, we are only permitted to read on Sundays.
3: You are not the only one who questions.
4: We'll be back by 9 o'clock. There's leftovers in the fridge.
0: Thank you, Mrs. Jones.
4: Fanny, we're running a little late. But I want to let you know something.
0: Yes, ma'am?
4: We appreciate all you've done as a babysitter all these years. The kids love you.
0: Thank you.
4: But more than what you do for us is who you are. And you are a young lady with a beautiful heart.
0: That is, I do not know what to say.
5: Thank you.
4: Fanny, do you know Jesus?
5: Jesus is the Son of God.
4: That's true, but do you know him?
5: Mrs. Jones, I am part of the Brethren. We know all about the Bible.
4: That's a good start. But do you know Jesus as your Savior, as your Lord, as your friend?
5: I have never had anyone ask me that before. But I can assure you, I do not sin. I do not drive a car. I do not listen to the radio. None of the worldly things, with all respect.
4: Fanny, you know from your Bible that Jesus died for all our sins, yours and mine. We don't earn our way to heaven by being good. When we repent from our sins, when we call on Jesus as Lord, we receive his gift of eternal life in heaven.
5: I have never heard of Jesus as a gift.
4: Here, see this pencil? I'm offering it to you. Just take it.
5: Go ahead. Very well.
4: Jesus is holding out his gift of life and freedom to you. All you have to do is reach out and receive the gift. It's that simple, but in a way, costly, because you surrender your life to him in the process, and he will live within you forever.
5: Thank you. Here.
4: No, you can keep it as a reminder.
3: Here is the dress I made for you.
5: Oh, thank you, Mother. It looks beautiful.
3: Hold it up in the mirror. What do you think? Fanny?
5: Mother, what do you see when you look in my eyes?
3: I see the beautiful soul of my daughter. What do you see?
5: I see emptiness.
3: You are simply tired after a long day. Get some sleep.
5: Yes, ma'am.
3: Good night, Fanny.
5: How can this be? How can Jesus live inside of me? I do not understand. But this I do understand. If Jesus does come into my heart, the Brethren will call me a heretic, and I will be shunned from my family. And this could very well be for the rest of my life. When I am with the Joneses family, I feel so free, so loved. I am loved here, yes, but I feel like I am in a cage, and there is no way to escape. The Bible Mother gave me. Jesus saith unto him, I am the way, the truth, and the life. No man cometh unto the Father but by me. Oh, huh. Here is a bookmark. I wonder if Mother intended something for me. Then said Jesus to those Jews which believed on him, if ye continue in my word, then are ye my disciples indeed. I want to be a disciple of Jesus, and ye shall know the truth, and the truth shall make you free. Oh, I want to be free.
1: Fanny, you are talking in your sleep again. Rest, my daughter.
5: Yes, Father. I want to be free. I want Jesus, even more than my family. But how? Oh, yes, right here in my purse. Yes, the pencil.
4: Jesus is holding out his gift of life and freedom to you. All you have to do is reach out and receive the gift. It's that simple, but in a way, costly, because you surrender your life to him in the process, and he will live within you forever.
5: That is what I want, more than anything else. Jesus, I repent of all my sins. I want you to be my Lord. Morning. Good morning, Jesus. Oh, I am curious. My eyes are different. They are shining now. They are full of life.
0: Now I knew more than ever I belonged to Jesus. 4 times a year, it is required by the Brethren to publicly confess that you agree to their teaching.

0: The next morning, in the middle of church, I did the unthinkable. I sinned.
1: Fanny Byler, do you remain under this ordinance? Will you obey the church order and remain under it for life?
0: Yes. I lied. I no longer wanted to be under the ordinance, no longer under the church order. I was suffocating. I was dying. I had to get out. I felt awful about lying. But I also knew full well if I dared to say no to the church rules, my family would suffer.
2: Fanny, the time of your baptism is drawing near. Are you prepared? Fanny?
0: Father, I do not want to be baptized.
2: What? This is unheard of. My own daughter refuses to be baptized? Have you gone insane? What will you do next? Will you take down your hair and throw off your apron?
0: I am sane, Father.
2: Fanny, your baptism is one of the most important decisions you can make. It is the sign that you belong. You belong to our family, to our community, to the brethren. And you are going to heaven.
0: Father, there is another baptism.
2: The Jones family. They are corrupting you.
0: It is not the Jones. It is the Bible. In the Bible, baptism is a sign of repentance of sin and resurrection. But the purpose is not to join a church. The purpose is to proclaim Jesus as your Lord.
2: Blasphemy! My own daughter has become a heretic!
0: God, I love my father and mother, but I love you even more. And now I realize I can no longer be part of the brethren. I have to escape as quickly as I can. But how? I am in the freest country on earth, and yet I am trapped with no way out.
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4: Fanny, is it my imagination or is there something different about you?
0: Mrs. Jones, I have something to tell you.
4: Yes?
0: I repented of my sins, and I asked Jesus to be my Lord and Savior.
4: Fanny! Oh, Fanny! I am so happy for you! This is the most important decision of your life. I am so proud of you.
0: May I confess something?
4: Of course.
0: I am very scared.
4: Why?
0: Once the brethren find out, I will be labeled a heretic. I will be cut off from my family. I love my father and mother. I don't want that to happen. Some way I need to escape.
4: Oh, Fanny. I have something I want to give to you. This.
0: A cell phone? But this is a sin for me to use this.
4: Fanny, some things you have been told are sins are actually not sins. Your Bible will show you the truth. Here, I'll show you how to call. Where's your purse?
0: Here.
4: Find a place to hide it. If you ever need me, I'll be there for you.
0: What psalm was that? Ah, yes. Psalm 31. In thee, O Lord, do I put my trust. Let me never be ashamed. Deliver me in thy righteousness. Bow down thine ear to me. Deliver me speedily. Be thou my strong rock, for an house of defense to

0: alarmed that you did not participate in the baptism. There is prevalent gossip that you are straying from our way. Everyone knows, everyone is watching, and for the first time tonight, the ministers have threatened the shunning.
1: Oh, no.
0: You must ask yourself, is following this path of rebellion worth permanent separation from those you love?
1: Father!
0: How could you do this to your family? Look at your mother. Look at the worry on her face. She has stopped eating. She is losing shocks of hair because of the stress you have caused her.
1: Mother!
0: My stomach is in knots, and I am getting looks of silent disapproval everywhere I go.
1: This is terrible.
0: The ministers now require we go through special counseling, all of us. Fanny, we love you. We do not want to be cut off from you.
1: I know.
0: We have enjoyed a peaceful life. And now your rebellion is destroying it.
1: I am sorry for all that you are going through.
0: I truly hope your sorrow leads you to cease. Because if it doesn't... What is this? It seems something is caught in your drawer. I hope this is not what I think it is. A Bible! A Bible in English! And you have been reading this on forbidden days, haven't you? Is this not true? Tell me.
1: It is true, Father. Father, as much as I love you and Mother, I love Jesus even more.
0: If this continues, there is a day coming when I will say goodbye. And that will be the last goodbye you ever hear from me.
1: In thee, O Lord, do I put my trust. Let me never be ashamed. Deliver me in thy righteousness. Bow down thine ear to me. Deliver me speedily.
2: Fanny, look at me. Do not look away. I am here to help you. The ministers have assigned me to counsel you, to help you find your way back to truth. Trust me.
1: With all respect, I must follow Jesus.
2: With all respect, you must stop talking like this. Fanny, there is much you do not know. This I can tell you for certain. If you continue with this kind of talk, the consequences will be more severe than you know.
1: Fanny, I have reliable report that the ministers have now begun the process of the shunning.
3: Oh, no.
1: They will cut you off from us. We will no longer see you again.
3: Oh, Mother.
1: Fanny, this is far worse than you realize. Did you ever wonder what happened to Brother Aaron?
3: He started talking about Jesus, just like me.
1: Yes.
3: And when he was not received, he decided to run away.
1: No, Fanny, he did not run away. They took him away to Philhaven.
3: The mental institution?
1: They put him on special medication to help his condition. Brother Aaron has not been heard from ever since.
3: If it comes to this, the police will help me.
1: Brother Aaron called the police because the police respect the brethren. They refused to interfere. Aaron is gone, Fanny. As sure as if he is dead. And you are next.
3: Oh no, I overslept. I hope I will not be late. Where is my purse? Oh, my hair will have to do. Oh, my counselor. Mother, Father, what is going on?
0: Listen to the counselor, please.
2: Fanny, you need not worry about being late. You will no longer be working at the Joneses' home.
3: What?
2: Do not worry. I have already informed them.
3: But
2: I realize the torment you have been going through all this time. We are here to give you the help you need to get better, to find peace and order.
3: Thank you. If you do not mind, I need to excuse myself for a moment.
2: Of course.

0: For thy name's sake, lead me and guide me. Pull me out of the net that they have laid privily for me.
1: Fanny?
0: Please wait, Mother.
1: I will give you a moment.
0: Thank you. Mrs. Jones, please, Mrs. Jones, please answer. Oh, no. Just one more moment, Mother. Text. I am being taken away against my will.
1: Fanny, I'm coming in.
2: Fanny, I know this is hard for you. You need to come back downstairs. Come.
0: Into thine hand I commit my spirit.
2: What did you say?
0: Mother.
2: Fanny, why are you taking your hairpins out?
0: I am letting my hair down.
2: Do you know what you are doing?
0: I know exactly what I am doing. And I am removing my apron.
2: No, Fanny, no! Oh, I must get your father! Oh, Lord, why are you doing this?
3: Fanny, it is time to come out now.
0: Father, Mother, why is everyone in my bedroom?
4: We are all here for you, Fanny. Come in, please. Brother James and Brother Matthew are here to support you and your family. Brother Luke is downstairs as well. We have all come to help you.
0: I do not want your help.
4: Then, for your own good, we will help you.
0: No!
5: The police are here.
6: I'm Officer Harold. This is Officer Banks. Mr. Byler, all of you. You're part of our community, and I have high respect for your boundaries and your religious beliefs.
7: Thank you.
6: We received a report that something might be wrong at your house. Out of an abundance of caution, we wanted to check in. Is your daughter okay?
7: Thank you for coming. We appreciate your diligence and your concern, but there is no cause for alarm. My daughter is fine.
4: All is fine, officer.
0: No, it is not fine. Excuse me, officer. Mrs. Jones?
6: And you are?
0: I'm Vicky Jones. I'm the employer of Fanny Byler. She watches my kids for me. She sent me this text.
6: I am being taken away against my will. And you're Fanny Byler, is that correct?
0: Yes, officer.
6: Did you send this text to Mrs. Jones?
0: Yes, I did.
6: You're an adult. You realize you have the freedom to walk out of your house at any time.
0: No, sir. It is not like that at all.
4: Officer, you need to know Fanny is mentally unstable.
0: What? Father, tell them the truth.
7: For her own good, she must remain under our care. I have the power of attorney over her.
0: Father!
4: Officer, Fanny is being held against her will. You must take her.
6: Mr. Byler, there is no power of attorney here. Your daughter is an adult.
7: She is our child.
6: She is an adult, and you can no longer keep her here against her will.
4: Stop. Officer, you need to know something very important.
6: Yes?
4: Fanny is suicidal. She needs to remain in our care for her own good.
0: That is a lie! I am leaving! I am leaving all of you! I am leaving now!
6: Mr. Byler, Mrs. Byler, by law, I must take your daughter.
0: Thank you, officer. Thank you, Mrs. Jones.
7: Fanny, I have one word to speak with you. One final word. Goodbye.
0: Goodbye. Goodbye, Mother. Oh, Fanny.
5: Brother Byler.
7: Yes, Brother Luke.
5: Judgment Day is coming. Coming for you.
7: I do not understand.
5: Because you interfered with our plans to admit your daughter to Philhaven.
7: Brother Luke, I did not interfere.
5: Do not interrupt me. After what you have done, after the shame you have brought on the brethren in our community, I will ask for a formal review of whether you are fit to live in our community anymore.
7: What?
5: We warned you to keep your daughter away from the outsiders. You refused. We warned you that your daughter was straying from the path. I'm beginning to wonder who is the true rebel here.
7: I am not a rebel.
5: Because of your actions and your pride, you will now have a black mark on your name that will never go away.
0: Dear God, thank you so much for rescuing me. Into thine hand I commit my spirit. Thou hast redeemed me, O Lord God of truth. Thank you. Thank you, God.
8: As I said at the beginning, the story I just shared with you cost me. But something compels me to tell you. You may be trapped in an abusive relationship. You may be trapped in sin. Before we know Jesus, we're all trapped in one way or another. If you feel trapped, what you just heard can set you free. If you're ready, I pray you are. Jesus said it himself, "And ye shall know the truth, and the truth shall make you free." I have come to know the truth, the ultimate truth, and it's Jesus. He has set me free. And now, my sister, my brother, it's your turn. Your turn to be free.
9: Listening friend, just like Fanny, you can be free too. Freedom is a gift from Jesus himself. The Bible says in Romans chapter 10, verses 9 and 10, that if thou shalt confess with thy mouth the Lord Jesus, and shalt believe in thine heart that God hath raised him from the dead, thou shalt be saved. For with the heart man believeth unto righteousness, and with the mouth confession is made unto salvation. What's important for you to know, and maybe even hard to hear, is that you are a sinner. You have sinned against God, as we all have. So what do you do about that? Well, if you don't know the Lord, or you're not sure, seek him. Seek the Lord. Talk to him, just like I'm talking to you now. Tell him you need him, that you want his forgiveness, and that you believe in the Lord Jesus as your Savior. Will you believe? It is the most important decision you will ever make. It is the most important question you will ever answer. And not doing anything about this most important question is, in fact, an answer. If you want to talk with someone about making this crucial decision, we urge you to call 1-888-NEED-HIM, or you can visit chataboutjesus.com. 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Or give us a call at 312-492-9410. 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Original music, Don Badorf. 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Script, John Fornoff. 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
4: With SRN News, I'm Ron Taylor. The U.S. is holding talks with the Iran-backed Houthi rebels.
5: Iraq says attacks on a key Saudi oil pipeline were launched from its territory. The Saudi Foreign Ministry blames the attacks on several drones that came from Iraq. An Iraqi commander was fired. President Trump says he thinks Iran is responsible.
6: They're on the balls of their feet right now, but I think they are. They've been in charge of that for a while.
5: The Houthis have said they are only targeting neighboring Saudi Arabia's shipping. I'm Ed Donahue.
4: Diesel prices are hitting record highs at a bad time for many U.S. farmers, people like this man in Forest City, Missouri.
7: We have to harvest. We have to run the machines. We have to use the diesel. So bottom line is it cuts into our bottom line. Things are already tight with input prices on the front end when we plant and everything is going way up. Chemical, fertilizer. But now you add the fuel in, it hurts during the harvest.
4: Jason Kurtz says $6 for diesel does not help when farmers like himself are already squeezed by rising costs. President Trump on a weekend trip for a golf tournament at the Dunbeg course he owns in Ireland. In Dublin, thousands turned out in protest. The president met with Irish Prime Minister Michael Martin in Dublin, expressing his support for unifying the Republic of Ireland with Northern Ireland. It's a sensitive topic due to historical tensions. Mr. Trump also met with Irish President Catherine Connolly. Newly declassified briefings show clear warnings to U.S. presidents before the 9/11 attacks. Those documents are mainly from the daily intelligence briefings for former Presidents Clinton and George W. Bush, where both were warned Osama bin Laden was plotting to attack the U.S. using hijacked passenger jets. The Trump administration releasing those documents on the 25th anniversary of the terror attacks on Friday. This is SRN News.
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4: A new poll measures evangelism within the church.
8: It comes from Lifeway Research, and it finds that the average Protestant pastor reports about 18 new commitments to Christ within his congregation over the past 12 months. Overall, however, new commitments have declined over the past decade. Lifeway also reports that most pastors and most church members are actively trying to spread the gospel, with many seeking friendships with unsaved people as a way to reach them. Michael Harrington reporting.
4: Anti-Semitism is on the rise in Spain. The country's Jewish umbrella organization reports that anti-Semitic incidents increased about 15% last year. The Federation of Jewish Communities of Spain says 221 incidents were reported last year in a country that's home to some 70,000 Jews. In fact, anti-Semitism is up all around the world, and in some of the worst attacks have taken place in Western Europe, a region that has spent decades trying to eradicate the problem. This is SRN News. Correspondent Ed Donahue says the Atlantic hurricane season has been quiet so far.
5: No hurricanes have formed yet in the Atlantic this year, and none are likely to form for at least another week. The reason? An enormous El Nino is crushing storms before they get going. Forecasters say 2026 is the longest a season has begun without a storm that has reached winds of 74 miles per hour to qualify as a hurricane. Meantime, in the Pacific, El Nino is revving up tropical cyclone activity. So far this year, storm activity in the eastern Pacific has nearly doubled. I'm Ed Donahue.
4: Americans' wallets are taking a hit as inflation rises faster than wages. Data released Friday by the U.S. Bureau of Labor Statistics shows consumer prices rose 3.4% in August from a year ago. Meanwhile, a separate BLS report says average hourly earnings rose just 3.1% at the same time. You'll find more details at srnnews.com.
9: Here's some great advice for you today from Psalm chapter 37, verses 4 and 5. It says, "Do what the Lord wants, and He will give you your heart's desire. Let the Lord lead you, and trust Him to help." Isn't that great? Psalm 37, verses 4 and 5.

I'm just wondering if you and I may have met before. Ever had somebody come up and ask you the question, don't I know you? Well, maybe we've been familiarized with each other, here or there, around the country, or perhaps even through this program, which is called Night Sounds. But in the event that we haven't met, I'm Bill Pearson. I'm mighty glad that we're together tonight. I don't know how this day began, as far as you're concerned, but I trust prayerfully that we can conclude it together with mutual reassurance and comfort, peace and reaffirmation. Speaking of knowing someone, the title of our togetherness at this point is in the question, does God know you? That could be sort of unsettling or disarming. But it doesn't have to be, because God created us in love. And he actually knows us intimately. He knows every hair of your head. He knows all about you. In fact, Sandy Patty and I and some other musicians some time ago made a recording speaking, singing, and playing about the fact that God does know us personally, and he did something very special just for you.

That's a comforting message tonight. Sandy Patty, the orchestra, trombone solo. It was for you. What was for me? Life? Love? Eternal joy? Sounds almost too unreal and separated from what you're into in everyday living, the drudgery of going to work and doing what you must do, interacting with people who may or may not be your favorite kinds of folk. The question we're dealing with tonight is, does God know you? My first reaction might be, had I not thought of this before, I'm not so sure I want him to know me. I don't know whether I'm that lovable, or whether it would do anyone any good to know me that intimately. Back in the Gospel of St. Luke, in the New Testament of the Bible, chapter 19, fascinating occurrence there. There was a little guy named Zacchaeus who was a tax collector. Jesus was passing by. You can imagine the throngs of people and curiosity seekers just waiting for him to do another one of his fantastic miracles. They weren't sure what to make of this Nazarene prophet, miracle worker. Zacchaeus was a very assertive type of person, evidently. In fact, he wasn't very tall, so he had to climb a tree to get a good look at the passing parade. And all of a sudden, Jesus stopped and looked up in the tree and saw this little guy, probably peeking through the branches and the leaves. And he said something to him, very personal. He said, "Zacchaeus, today salvation has come to your house because you too are a child of Abraham, and the chosen one has come to seek out and save what was lost." The most unlikely person in the parade to be singled out, Zacchaeus. He extorted more money from people. They knew who he was. He was a hated tax collector. And as far as we can tell from the account, Zacchaeus and Jesus had never seen each other before. There's nothing to indicate that Zacchaeus was, before he climbed that tree, a follower of Jesus. All we know is that this short-statured rich man was despised by his neighbors, but he was determined to see Jesus. But one of the things I want to bring out here tonight is that Jesus already knew who Zacchaeus was. In fact, he walked right up to that tree and looked up. He may have even smiled. And he called this little tax collector by name. "Zacchaeus, come on, hurry up, get down out of there. I know you. I know all about you. I know you're a tax gatherer, and that the righteous Jews around here hold you in contempt, but I also know your loneliness, your deepest longings, and I want to come to your house. I'd like to eat at your table. I know who you are, and I want you to know who I am. So come on out of that tree. Let's get together now." In a fascinating article in a magazine called The Other Side, by Deborah Smith Douglas, she was settling on this account. She said, "The first thing Jesus did was to call Zacchaeus by name. And after calling him by name, he called him in a very real way to serve. Middle Eastern rules of hospitality were strict, and we can assume that Zacchaeus was as lavish in his hospitality to Jesus and his disciples as his wealthy household would permit. Bread, wine, roasted meat, olives, grapes, who knows what all. But Zacchaeus demonstrated a willingness to be lavish with far more than food and drink. Called to serve, he gave himself away. He was moved by the presence of Jesus and his power to make amends, to set right
what he'd done wrong. And he was more generous than Jewish law required. He even exceeded what his most righteous neighbors would have demanded. And he began to discover the meaning of Christian service. So his generous efforts to clear the slate reflects a desire to return to his community. And Jesus knew that. In fact, he even called Zacchaeus a child of Abraham. And he declared, "Zacchaeus, you are one of the family and one of mine." I like that. So we can answer affirmative in our question of the evening. God does know you. He knows who you are. He knows everything about you. And he loves you anyway. Sometimes that's hard to believe, isn't it? It is for me. And he has a special plan for you, a special word for you and for me. A word of love. This love is all-consuming love. It sent him to a mission that none of us could ever conceive of.

Oh, how he loves you and me. This is Night Sounds. I'm Bill Pierce. Thank you for joining me tonight. Our program title is Does God Know You? And may I just take a pause here for a moment to thank you for tuning our way, for being there, for listening and hearing. Night Sounds reaches you by radio, night after night during the week, essentially, through the courtesy of this radio station you're listening to right now. How privileged we are to work with the station. How grateful we are that they play Night Sounds. If you happen to be in a writing mood and are as grateful as I am, why don't you drop the radio station to which you're listening right now a short line of encouragement and gratitude that they bring your way good listening fare, most of them 24 hours a day. And if you care to correspond with us, our address is Night Sounds, Wheaton, Illinois, 60189. Tonight in our question of the moment, does God know you? Yes, he does. He knows your name and all about you. And that's good. One of the most beautiful accounts that I can recall in Scripture, reading from John chapter 20 in the Gospel. After Peter and Mary Magdala, the other disciple, had run to see the tomb, the empty tomb, Jesus had risen, and yet they couldn't believe it. And the disciples walked in disbelief back to their home, but Mary stayed. Beginning our reading at verse 10 of chapter 20 of John, then the disciples went back to their homes, but Mary stood outside the tomb crying. As she wept, she bent over to look into the tomb and saw two angels in white seated where Jesus' body had been. One at the head, the other at the foot. They asked her, saying, "Woman, why are you crying?" "They've taken my Lord away," she said, "and I don't know where they've put him." At this, she saw Jesus standing there, but did not realize that it was Jesus. "Woman," he said, "why are you crying? Who is it you're looking for?" Thinking he was the gardener, she said, "Sir, if you've carried him away, please tell me where you've put him, and I will get him." Jesus said to her, "Mary." She turned toward him and cried out in Aramaic, "Rabboni," which means teacher. Beautifully personal account of Jesus knowing Mary and said her name in such an intimate, special way, which reminds me that he knows your name too, in depth, and he can say your name. Imagine him looking at you and me right now and saying your name. Elizabeth. James, Randy, Bill, John.

think the statement made in that song proves once again that in your case, as in Mary's case, no one says your name like Jesus. Mary Magdalene at the empty tomb, like each one of us, was called by name, not by Jesus of Nazareth, the carpenter's son, the charismatic rabbi who met his tragic death at the hands of Rome in the Sanhedrin. But Mary, like each one of us, was called by her risen Lord. This is important. She didn't recognize the voice right away. She thought he was the gardener. It took her a moment to understand, and for that voice to penetrate her sorrow. But be assured that he did know Mary, and she knew that he knew her. There she stood, crying, disconsolate, exhausted, bewildered. The angels, who were already in on this marvelous secret of the resurrection, asked her why she's weeping. She answers poignantly, "Because they've taken away my Lord, and I don't know where they put him." And when she turns away from these angels, who really weren't of much help, another voice asks her the same question. "Why are you weeping?" This time she gets a little more affirmative and assertive. Thinking he was the gardener, she said, "Sir, if you've taken him away, tell me where he is." And Jesus didn't explain anything. He merely said her name. Just her name. But that's enough. He knows her. He calls her name. That empowers her to know him. Not dead, but alive. Not the gardener, but her Savior. So Mary is the first of all the disciples, the first of all of us, to see and know her risen Lord. And she recognizes him because he first recognized her. So Mary is called from death to life, from desolation to hope, from sorrow to joy. David the psalmist said in Psalm 139, "Thou hast searched me and known me. Thou knowest when I sit down and when I rise up. Thou discernest my thoughts from afar. Thou searchest out my path and my lying down, and art acquainted with all my ways." So the Lord knows us from a long distance, and he knows us intimately. His is a love that knows every part of our being. And it's with this love that he says your name and mine. So the really wonderful thing about the stories of Zacchaeus and Mary is that they're not just accounts of how God loved in Christ a handful of Aramaic-speaking Jews in first-century Palestine. They're stories about us, you and me, in this century. Stories of how God loves and calls us by name. We'll never really understand the depth of that love. Bev Shea sang of it, "Oh, how he loves you and me." But we can respond, can't we? We don't have to just sit there and mentally consent to it. We can pause and reflect and think about it. This is one of the reasons that I take time in my program. Some of you have written and said thank you for not hurrying through, for pausing at the end of sentences to give us time to think about it, to either dismiss it or accept it. But I trust that tonight you will accept his love and his knowledge of you. Give your life to him.

0: Heavenly Father, we thank you for knowing us, each one of us, intimately. Our names, our habit patterns, our problems, our environment. And you love us. Thank you for this kind of unexplainable, unconditional love. We want to return this love. Our love is imperfect, Lord, we know this, but we just pray that you will accept what we give you of ourselves. Help us to walk with you in obedience, to be your disciples, to be your friends, to not only return your love in word, but in deed, in our attitudes, our behavior with our families and friends and co-workers. Thank you for being our pattern for living. We need a role model. We need a savior. We thank you for being just that. I'm so glad that God is not austere and merciless, but that as we read in John, the Gospel, chapter 3, that beautiful verse in 16th, God loved the world so much that he gave and gave and gave, not only the world collectively, but each one of us individually. Thank you for this intimacy. We return it to you with gratitude. In the name of Jesus, amen. One of the principal reasons we're on the air with Night Sounds is to introduce to you a loving Savior, not a cruel taskmaster, a God of brutality who's just waiting to squash you when you do something wrong. Many people have this image of God, but it's not true. You are loved. Would you respond to this love, confess to him, ask his forgiveness, and walk tomorrow with a clean slate? Thank you for listening and sharing and considering this. Our mailing address is Night Sounds, Wheaton, Illinois, 60189. Hope you have a good rest tonight. We'll meet again next time in God's providence. A pleasant and peaceful good night.
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3: Nothing but the blood. What can wash away my sin? What can make me whole again? For my cleansing I do seek. For my pardon, this I plead. Now by this I'll overcome. Now by this I'll reach my home. Nothing but the blood of Jesus. Romans 5, 8 through 11 says we're justified by the blood. 1 John 1, 7 says the blood of Jesus Christ cleanses us from all sin. 1 John 5, 6 says Jesus came by the water and the blood. Hebrews 9, 12 through 14 says the blood of Christ purged our conscience to serve the living God. Matthew 26:28 says, "This is my blood shed for the forgiveness of sin." Nothing can for sin atone, nothing but the blood of Jesus. Nothing good that I have done, nothing but the blood of Jesus. This is my hope and peace. This is all my righteousness, nothing but the blood of Jesus. Revelation 1:5 says, "Jesus washed us from our sins by his own blood." Yes, the blood that Jesus shed for me way back at Calvary, it will never, ever lose its power. Nothing but the blood of Jesus. For information on this and other topics, please contact us at llhinc@gmail.com. 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This is Fred Murphy from Lifelong Health.

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1: This is Max McLean. 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Consider this promise of renewal. Listen to the Bible from Isaiah 40. Do you not know? Have you not heard? The Lord is the everlasting God, the creator of the ends of the earth. He will not grow tired or weary, and his understanding no one can fathom. He gives strength to the weary and increases the power of the weak. For youths grow tired and weary, and young men stumble and fall. But those who hope in the Lord will renew their strength. They will soar on wings like eagles. They will run and not grow weary. They will walk and not be faint. From Isaiah 40, listen to the Bible. It's great for the soul.
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0: 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I just want to step in and state how grateful I am for this wonderful Christian radio station. 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
3: With SRN News, I'm Ron Taylor. President Trump mixing politics and golf on his trip to Ireland.
4: President Trump in Dublin, meeting with Ireland's prime minister and wading into a complex and politically charged subject, a unified Ireland.
5: Well, I don't want to cause any problems, but I will tell you, I'd love to see it unified.
4: He's referring to reunification of the Republic of Ireland with the United Kingdom's Northern Ireland.
5: It's going to happen eventually.
4: But later at a U.S. embassy event.
5: That's one of those questions where no matter what you say, no matter how well you say it, there's no good answer, right?
4: Meanwhile, protesters took to the streets to denounce Trump, weighing in on their country's politics. I'm Julie Walker.
3: Supporters of the president's economic agenda says America's manufacturing sector is showing signs of a powerful rebound.
6: They point to Census Bureau figures reporting sharply higher manufacturing profits in the second quarter, along with renewed hiring and stronger pay packages. Advocates credit the Trump administration's tax and business expensing provisions, which were made retroactive and permanent under the Big Beautiful Bill. While critics dispute the broader picture, proponents say the factory revival is real. Bob Agnew reporting.
3: Several large companies are reportedly planning health benefit cutbacks next year. Walt Disney, Bloomberg, Starbucks, Deloitte, and the city of Dallas are among those expected to trim healthcare spending next year. Consulting firm PwC says health plans are projecting the highest medical cost expected to rise 9% in 2027. A severe weather threat taking aim at parts of the southeast this weekend. Heavy rain expected along the Gulf Coast and central Florida through today, raising the risk of flash flooding. Meanwhile, low-lying cities across the region like Tampa and New Orleans could see up to 3 inches of rain by the end of today, this after storms slammed the southeast on Friday. 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
7: A small flower petal had fallen onto the doormat of my back step at my house. It was kind of white and round and delicate looking. It wasn't bothering anything really, but I thought it would just drag into the house, and so I reached over to pick it up. Well, it turned out to be something else. It wasn't a flower petal at all. It was a bird poo. Maybe that bird was sitting in some nearby tree just watching to see what would happen. You know, the devil does that to us. The world is full of real and wonderful petals which God has made for our enjoyment. But the devil takes a lot of them and makes counterfeits. He makes them look good. They look real. But they are designed to bring us a lot of, well, poo. Materialism, substance abuses, immoral relationships, getting ahead through fraud and deception, fights over power and control. The devil is deceptive. What God offers is real. No counterfeits, no deceptions. This is Rod Bieber with Seed Time and Harvest.
3: Polls show that Americans have a negative view of Islam.
8: A new poll from the Pew Research Center finds 51% of the general public thinks that Islam is more likely than other religions to encourage violence by its followers. 76% of Republicans believe that, as do 29% of Democrats. The survey also reveals that 42% of Americans think that Muslims have had a negative impact on the country, versus 17% who say they've had a positive impact, and 40% of respondents who say it's been neither good nor bad. Michael Harrington reporting.
3: Germany has told the United Nations top court that a genocide case over weapons sales to Israel was improperly filed by Nicaragua and should be thrown out. The Central American country accuses Berlin of violating the Genocide Convention and international humanitarian law by facilitating acts of genocide in Gaza by providing support to Israel. This is SRN News. A prosecutor investigating foes of President Trump says he has resigned.
9: An ally of President Donald Trump says he has resigned from his post leading a Justice Department investigation into whether former law enforcement and intelligence officials conspired against the Republican president. Joe DeGeneva says it was an honor and a privilege to serve Trump and the Justice Department. The 81-year-old declined to comment on the circumstances of his departure just 5 months after he was brought back to the Justice Department in April and given the responsibility for an investigation aimed at trying to establish a conspiracy against Trump. I'm Lisa Dwyer.
3: Newly declassified briefings show clear warnings to U.S. presidents before the 9/11 attacks. Those documents are mainly from the daily intelligence briefings for former Presidents Clinton and George W. Bush. You'll find more details at srnnews.com. I'm Ron Taylor.
10: 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It says, "Do what the Lord wants, and he will give you your heart's desire. Let the Lord lead you, and trust him to help." Isn't that great? Psalm 37, verses 4 and 5.

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A word was secretly brought to me. My ears caught a whisper of it. Amid disquieting dreams in the night, when deep sleep falls on men, fear and trembling seized me and made all my bones shake. A spirit glided past my face, and the hair on my body stood on end. It stopped, but I could not tell what it was. A form stood before my eyes, and I heard a hushed voice. Can a mortal be more righteous than God? Can a man be more pure than his maker? If God places no trust in his servants, if he charges his angels with error, how much more those who live in houses of clay, whose foundations are in the dust, who are crushed more readily than a moth? Between dawn and dusk, they are broken to pieces. Unnoticed, they perish forever. Call, if you will, but who will answer you? I sought the Lord, and he answered me. He delivered me from all my fears. I lie down and sleep. I wake again because the Lord sustains me. I will not fear. There is no fear in love. When I am afraid, I will trust in you. In God I trust. I will not be afraid. What can mortal man do to me? All day long they twist my words. They conspire, they lurk, they watch my steps, eager to take my life. In God I trust, I will not be afraid. What can man do to me? Before me was a man dressed in linen, a belt of finest gold around his waist. His body was like chrysolite, his face like lightning, his eyes like flaming torches, like blazing fire. His arms and legs like the gleam of burnished bronze, and his voice like the sound of a multitude. His face was like the sun, shining in all its brilliance. The men with me did not see, but such terror overwhelmed them that they fled and hid themselves. So I was left alone, gazing at this great vision. I fell at his feet as though dead. I had no strength left. My face turned deathly pale, and I was helpless. Then he placed his right hand on me and said, "Do not be afraid. I am the first and the last. I am the living one. I was dead, and behold, I am alive forever and ever. I hold the keys of death and hell." While he was saying this to me, I bowed with my face toward the ground and was speechless. I said to the one standing before me, "I am overcome with anguish. How can I talk with you, my Lord? My strength is gone and I can hardly breathe." Again, the one who looked like a man touched me and gave me strength. "Do not be afraid," he said. "Peace. Be strong now. Be strong." When he spoke to me, I was strengthened. This is what the Lord says. Cursed is the one who trusts in man, who depends on flesh for his strength, and whose heart turns away from the Lord. He will be like a bush in the wastelands. He will not see prosperity when it comes. He will dwell in the parched places of the desert, in a salt land where no one lives. But blessed is the man who trusts in the Lord, whose confidence is in him. He will be like a tree planted by the water, that sends out its roots by the stream. It does not fear when heat comes. Its leaves are always green. It has no worries in a year of drought and never fails to bear fruit. Prepare to meet your God, he who forms the mountains, creates the winds, reveals his thoughts to man. God is with you. He is mighty to save. He will quiet you with his love.

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3: With SRN News, I'm Ron Taylor. The U.S. is holding talks with Iran and the Houthi rebels.
4: Iraq says attacks on a key Saudi oil pipeline were launched from its territory. The Saudi Foreign Ministry blames the attacks on several drones that came from Iraq. An Iraqi commander was fired. President Trump says he thinks Iran is responsible.
5: They're on the balls of their feet right now, but I think they are. They've been in charge of that for a while.
4: The Houthis have said they are only targeting neighboring Saudi Arabia's shipping. I'm Ed Donahue.
3: Correspondent Julie Walker reports on President Trump's trip to Ireland.
6: President Trump in Dublin, meeting with Ireland's prime minister and wading into a complex and politically charged subject, a unified Ireland.
5: Well, I don't want to cause any problems, but I will tell you, I'd love to see it unified.
6: He's referring to reunification of the Republic of Ireland with the United Kingdom's Northern Ireland.
5: It's going to happen eventually.
6: But later at a U.S. embassy event.
5: That's one of those questions where no matter what you say, no matter how well you say it, there's no good answer, right?
6: Meanwhile, protesters took to the streets to denounce Trump, weighing in on their country's politics. I'm Julie Walker.
3: Leaders of the BRICS nations have expressed concern over rising tensions in the Mideast and condemned sanctions not authorized by the UN. The leaders met in New Delhi Saturday to strengthen their global position. In a statement indirectly criticizing the U.S. and Israeli strikes on Iran, they have voiced concern over attacks on civilian infrastructure and peaceful nuclear facilities. Leaders have also opposed unilateral sanctions. Diesel prices hitting another record, soaring past $6 a gallon on average as the war with Iran disrupts the world's flow of fuel. The national average of nearly $6.06 is up from $5.85 last week. This is SRN News.
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3: A warning about a new Disney show for kids.
7: The group 1 Million Moms says parents need to be aware of Coven Academy, a new program streaming on Disney Plus that follows the exploits of a group of young women learning to be witches. The OMM report says, quote, Coven Academy uses New Orleans as its backdrop, where teen witches and warlocks are caught up in what Disney describes as supernatural wars, forbidden love interests, and influential dangerous desires. Michael Harrington reporting.
3: Samaritan's Purse is rushing aid to flood-stricken Nepal. A 767 cargo plane from the Giant Christian Relief Agency has landed in Kathmandu, carrying over 40 tons of desperately needed supplies, including heavy-duty tarps, blankets, water filters, hygiene kits, and solar lights. Samaritan Purse has also reached out to trusted partners on the ground to get real-time assessment and target its response. Ministry President Franklin Graham says the devastation is unimaginable. This is SRN News. A Texas Democrat running for the U.S. Senate is facing questions about a major shift on transgender athletes in women's sports.
8: State Representative James Tallarico now says he opposes transgender participation when it threatens safety or fairness. But critics point to his earlier votes against bans on men competing in women's sports and gender transition procedures for minors. Republican opponents say the reversal shows voters are rejecting extreme gender ideology and that Democrats are moderating their message only to win elections. John Scott reporting.
3: A severe weather threat is taking aim at parts of the southeast this weekend, with heavy rain expected along the Gulf Coast and central Florida, raising the risk for flash flooding. Meanwhile, low-lying cities across the region like Tampa and New Orleans could see up to 3 inches of rain through today. This comes after storms slammed parts of the southeast on Friday. More details at srnnews.com.
9: Here's some great advice for you today from Psalm chapter 37, verses 4 and 5. It says, "Do what the Lord wants, and He will give you your heart's desire. Let the Lord lead you, and trust Him to help." Isn't that great? Psalm 37, verses 4 and 5.

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1: 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Hi, I'm Chuck Bentley with the Crown Money Minute. 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
3: When a 9-year-old Muslim girl's mom died, a man in white came to her in a dream saying, "I will always be with you." Little Alan woke up filled with peace and believed his words. 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The doctor said they'd have to amputate. The man in white came again in a dream and healed her arm. 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
4: With SRN News, I'm Ron Taylor. The 9/11 Victims Compensation Fund reports an enormous number of people have passed away from toxins at Ground Zero, and thousands of others remain sick from the disaster.
5: The 25-year mark has now passed, but the pain and suffering continues as so many first responders, news reporters and cameramen, and Manhattan residents have respiratory illnesses and cancer relating to 9/11 toxins that they inhaled and were exposed to. The numbers are staggering. The 9/11 Victims Compensation Fund says close to 9,000 people have died and close to 60,000 have been diagnosed with cancer. Laura Winters reporting.
4: President Trump's childhood home has been sold for almost $2 million.
6: Trump's family hasn't owned the Tudor-style Queens estate in decades. His father, developer Fred Trump, built it in 1940, and Donald Trump lived there until he was 4 years old when the family moved to another home in the Jamaica Estate section of the borough. In 2025, after sitting vacant for years, Tommy Lynn bought the five-bedroom, three-bath home for $835,000, spending another $500,000 on renovations before this most recent sale, according to online real estate websites and news reports. Julie Walker, New York.
4: Indonesian rescuers say about 140 passengers and crew were missing after a ferry carrying more than 240 people overturned in bad weather in the Java Sea. At least 102 people were rescued, and the body of a passenger was recovered today. As the search operation expanded and waters around the vessel's last known position, authorities said the vessel lost contact around 2 a.m. after encountering rough seas and waves up to 10 feet high. The ferry had departed Surabaya on Saturday and was due to arrive on Sunday afternoon. This is SRN News.
2: 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This love, cherished in the soul, sweetens the life and sheds a refining influence on all around. End quote. 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
4: A religious freedom battle is underway in Europe.
7: A growing number of people on the continent who were baptized in the Catholic Church as children are now declaring themselves non-religious and are demanding that the Church erase their baptismal records. The claim is that the records violate the European Union's data protection law, and the Court of Justice of the European Union is considering the case. Catholic officials say the EU has no authority over internal Church documents. Michael Harrington reporting.
4: Former NBA star Enes Kanter Freedom has filed a lawsuit against the WNBA's Chicago Sky over his removal from a game and subsequent ban from future games. The team barred Freedom from their arena after he was ejected from a game against the Indiana Fever last month. He He was kicked out after being confronted by Sky Guard Natasha Cloud over a T-shirt he was wearing and which was critical of transgenderism. The WNBA has been the subject of issues like this recently. This is SRN News. Anthropic says users in Yemen were trying to use AI to make more sophisticated missiles.
8: Anthropic says it has blocked the accounts of Claude users in a Houthi-controlled area of northern Yemen who tried to use AI code to develop advanced missile guidance systems. The account users apparently tried to test a guided rocket and returned to the chatbot to find out why it had failed. The Houthis have already used Iranian-made missiles and unmanned submarines. The report suggests the rebels are trying to develop more sophisticated weapons as they fight to seize territory, damage Saudi oil facilities, and attack shipping. I'm Jennifer King.
4: A severe weather threat for the remainder of the weekend. It aims at parts of the southeast. Heavy rain expected along the Gulf Coast and central Florida today, risking flash flooding. Meanwhile, low-lying cities across the region could see up to 3 inches of rain through later today. This comes after storms slammed part of the southeast on Friday. 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
9: Here's some great advice for you today from Psalm chapter 37, verses 4 and 5. It says, "Do what the Lord wants, and He will give you your heart's desire. Let the Lord lead you, and trust Him to help." Isn't that great? Psalm 37, verses 4 and 5.

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1: The perfect pose. I'm Cindy Tang with Moving Moments. There she was, a deer, standing just 10 feet from me during one of my walks. And when I began taking photos, she stood there and seemed to pose for me. And right away, I remembered Psalm 42, verse 1. As the deer pants for streams of water, so my soul pants for you, my God. The psalmist wasn't writing from a place of comfort. His tears had been his food day and night. He wasn't casually seeking God either. He was desperate for him. Like a thirsty deer searching for water, his soul knew what it needed most. So today, when life is hard, don't just long for relief. Long for the Lord. Seek his presence. Thirst for his word, because he alone can satisfy your soul. To hear more encouraging stories like this, go to movingmoments.org. I'm Cindy Tang with Moving Moments. Now it's your time to make a move.

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1: 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James 5, verse 16. 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

0: I'm Alisa Morgan. The first step to take in becoming the parent you want to be is to begin a relationship with God by accepting Jesus Christ as your Savior and your Lord. Would you think about it for a few minutes with me now? To say, God, you know what? I need you. I understand that you died on the cross for me, that you've paid the price for my sins. And Jesus, I want to trust you as my Savior and my Lord. Would you come into my life now? If you pray that prayer, let someone know.
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3: With SRN News, I'm Ron Taylor. The U.S. is holding talks with the Iran-backed Houthi rebels.
4: Iraq says attacks on a key Saudi oil pipeline were launched from its territory. The Saudi Foreign Ministry blames the attacks on several drones that came from Iraq. An Iraqi commander was fired. President Trump says he thinks Iran is responsible.
5: They're on the balls of their feet right now, but I think they are. In charge of that for a while.
4: The Houthis have said they are only targeting neighboring Saudi Arabia's shipping. I'm Ed Donahue.
3: Diesel prices hitting record highs at a bad time for many U.S. farmers, people like this man in Forest City, Missouri.
6: We have to harvest. We have to run the machines. We have to use the diesel. So bottom line is it cuts into our bottom line. Things are already tight with input prices on the front end when we plant and everything is going way up, chemical, fertilizer, but now you add the fuel in, it hurts during the harvest.
3: Jason Kurtz says $6 for diesel does not help when farmers like himself are already squeezed by rising costs. Indonesian rescuers say about 140 passengers and crew were missing after a ferry carrying more than 240 people overturned in bad weather in the Java Sea. At least 102 were rescued. And the body of a passenger was recovered today as the search operation expanded in waters around the vessel's last known position. Authorities say the vessel lost control around 2 a.m. after encountering rough seas and waves up to 10 feet high. We're learning from Iran state media that an Iranian commercial ship was struck near the Strait of Hormuz with one person killed in the operation. Arch Manning and number 4 Texas stole 24-23 victory from number 1 Ohio State last night, rallying from a 20-point fourth-quarter deficit to win it on Hollywood Smothers' one-yard touchdown run. This is SRN News.
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3: A new poll measures evangelism within the church.
7: It comes from Lifeway Research, and it finds that the average Protestant pastor reports about 18 new commitments to Christ within his congregation over the past 12 months. Overall, however, new commitments have declined over the past decade. Lifeway also reports that most pastors and most church members are actively trying to spread the gospel, with many seeking friendships with unsaved people as a way to reach them. Michael Harrington reporting.
3: Anti-Semitism is on the rise in Spain. The country's Jewish umbrella organization reports that anti-Semitic incidents increased by about 15% last year. The Federation of Jewish Communities of Spain says 221 incidents reported last year in a country that's home to some 70,000 Jews. In fact, anti-Semitism is up all around the world, and some of the worst attacks have taken place in Western Europe, a region that has spent decades trying to eradicate the problem. Western Europe admitted millions of Muslim refugees in recent years. This is SRN News. Correspondent Ed Donahue says the Atlantic hurricane season has been quiet so far.
4: No hurricanes have formed yet in the Atlantic this year, and none are likely to form for at least another week. The reason? An enormous El Nino is crushing storms before they get going. Forecasters say 2026 is the longest a season has begun without a storm that has reached winds of 74 miles per hour to qualify as a hurricane. Meantime, in the Pacific, El Nino is revving up tropical cyclone activity. So far this year, storm activity in the eastern Pacific has nearly doubled. I'm Ed Donahue.
3: A severe weather threat taking aim at parts of the southeast this weekend as heavy rains expected along the Gulf Coast and central Florida, raising the risk for flash flooding. Meanwhile, low-lying cities across the region like Tampa and New Orleans could see up to 3 inches of rain by the end of Sunday. This comes after storms slammed parts of the southeast on Friday. More news online at srnnews.com.
8: Here's some great advice for you today from Psalm chapter 37, verses 4 and 5. It says, "Do what the Lord wants, and He will give you your heart's desire. Let the Lord lead you, and trust Him to help." In that great Psalm 37, verses 4 and 5.

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3: With SRN News, I'm Ron Taylor. President Trump mixes politics and golf on his trip to Ireland.
4: President Trump in Dublin, meeting with Ireland's prime minister and wading into a complex and politically charged subject, a unified Ireland.
5: Well, I don't want to cause any problems, but I will tell you, I'd love to see it unified.
4: He's referring to reunification of the Republic of Ireland with the United Kingdom's Northern Ireland.
5: It's going to happen eventually.
4: But later at a U.S. embassy event.
5: That's one of those questions where no matter what you say, no matter how well you say it, there's no good answer, right?
4: Meanwhile, protesters took to the streets to denounce Trump, weighing in on their country's politics. I'm Julie Walker.
3: Supporters of the president's economic agenda say America's manufacturing sector is showing signs of a powerful rebound.
6: They point to Census Bureau figures reporting sharply higher manufacturing profits in the second quarter, along with renewed hiring and stronger pay packages. Advocates credit the Trump administration's tax and business expensing provisions, which were made retroactive and permanent under the Big Beautiful Bill. While critics dispute the broader picture, proponents say the factory revival is real. Bob Agner reporting.
3: State-run media in Iran says the Iranian commercial vessel has been struck off Kashim Island in the Strait of Hormuz, with one person killed and four wounded. Separately, the UK Maritime Trade Operations Monitor reported a vessel was hit early this morning by a projectile while transiting the strait with no details. Indonesian rescuers say about 130 passengers and crew are missing after a ferry carrying more than 240 people overturned in bad weather in the Java Sea. At least 107 people rescued so far. The bodies of six passengers recovered today as the search operation expanded in the waters around the vessel's last known position. This is SRN News.
7: Galatians chapter 5, verse 14 reminds us, "You shall love your neighbor as yourself." Loving your neighbor is mentioned 13 times in the Bible. That's a lot of love we're supposed to direct to the people that live next door to us. God's point is that all people are our neighbor. We are to love them because they are God's creation, just as we are. Love is donating to food banks. It's sitting with an elderly person and letting them talk. It's keeping quiet instead of arguing. 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Thank you, and God bless you.
3: Polls show that Americans have a negative view of Islam.
8: A new poll from the Pew Research Center finds 51% of the general public thinks that Islam is more likely than other religions to encourage violence by its followers. 76% of Republicans believe that, as do 29% of Democrats. The survey also reveals that 42% of Americans think that Muslims have had a negative impact on the country, versus 17% who say they've had a positive impact, and 40% of respondents who say it's been neither good nor bad. Michael Harrington reporting.
3: Germany has told the United Nations top court that a genocide case over weapons sales to Israel accuses Berlin of violating the Genocide Convention and international humanitarian law by facilitating acts of genocide in Gaza by providing support to Israel. The Jewish state is not a party in the proceedings and strongly denies its actions of genocide. A prosecutor investing foes of President Trump says he has resigned.
9: An ally of President Donald Trump says he has resigned from his post leading a Justice Department investigation into whether former law enforcement and intelligence officials conspired against the Republican president. Joe DeGeneva says it was an honor and a privilege to serve Trump and the Justice Department. The 81-year-old declined to comment on the circumstances of his departure just 5 months after he was brought back to the Justice Department in April and given the responsibility for an investigation aimed at trying to establish a conspiracy against Trump. I'm Lisa Dwyer.
3: Arch Manning and number 4 Texas stole a 24-23 victory from number 1 Ohio State last night, rallying from a 20-point fourth quarter deficit to win it on Hollywood Smothers' one-yard touchdown run with 25 seconds left. This is SRN News. I'm Ron Taylor.
10: Here's some great advice for you today from Psalm chapter 37, verses 4 and 5. It says, "Do what the Lord wants, and he will give you your heart's desire. Let the Lord lead you, and trust him to help." Isn't that great? Psalm 37, verses 4 and 5.

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1: Fitting in. 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
1: Upside down, inside out. That's what faith in Jesus looks like. It looks like loving our enemies, dying to ourselves, humbling ourselves, giving generously without expectation, forgiving those who hurt us. Romans 12 says, "Do not be conformed to the pattern of this world, but be transformed by the renewing of your mind." A relationship with Jesus changes us. And as we focus our hearts and our minds on the things of God, we are transformed. My friend, we're not called to fit in. Instead, we're called to be set apart, to love God and to do His good and perfect will. Our faith is an upside-down, inside-out faith.
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1: I'm Ed Horrell, founder of The Kindness Revolution. 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
3: This is By the Way. Well, it begins something like this. A young child summons those around to watch something the child has learned. Then the child asks those watching what they thought. And what the child is really saying is, I'll do this, and then you say, wonderful, great job. That little bit of encouragement can mean a great deal for a child. It can for older folks, too. When the boss at work says, great job, it means a lot. A simple thank you from someone means they noticed you and what you did. Our God likes to encourage us, too. He calls upon us to live and treat others in ways pleasing to Him. And then He comes to us and says, well done, thou good and faithful servant. This is By the Way.

Welcome to Jesus Wins, a daily devotional by Elizabeth Talbot. This whole month of September, we will be exploring the topic, Sharing His Mercy. September 13, His Goal. If your brother sins, go and show him his fault in private. If he listens to you, you have won your brother. Matthew 18, verse 15. I still remember where we were when my friend spoke to me. She wanted to talk to me about a blind spot of mine, which I didn't even know I had.

0: witnesses, then go through the church. What catches my attention is that little word that expresses the goal of such conversations, to win our brother. If he listens to you, you have won, gained your brother. Matthew 18, verse 15. The intention is not to accuse nor to shame. It is not to make our brother pay for his sins. It is not to punish and not to diminish or humiliate. The goal is to win our brother over. God doesn't want anyone to perish. His motivation is always to save and redeem. Accusations have a different source, and he is a defeated foe. For the accuser of our brethren has been thrown down, he who accuses them before our God day and night. Revelation 12, verse 10. If a sin has been committed against us, our bringing the issue up with our friend or relative has the same motivation. We are not to bring it up in order to belittle them, but to gain them back. Jesus wins not only on a cosmic scale as the Savior of the world, but he wins every time that a brother is won over, redeemed, and reestablished. God's goal is always to save. God demonstrates his own love toward us in that while we were yet sinners, Christ died for us. Romans 5, verse 8. When we didn't want anything to do with him, Jesus provided for our salvation, and he provided for our brother's redemption as well. May we be instruments of healing and restoration.
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3: SRN News, I'm Michael Harrington in Washington. President Trump is promising a major financial dividend to American adults if Republicans maintain control of Congress. Correspondent Richard Boyd has details.
4: President Trump has pledged a $5,000 payment to every adult citizen if Republicans retain both the House and Senate in the midterm elections. Speaking at the Republican National Committee's convention in Dallas, he said strong national finances would make it possible, likening the dividend to cash distributions made by successful companies to their shareholders. Mr. Trump also repeated his promise to campaign in 35 competitive states and districts. Richard Boyd reporting.
3: State-run media in Iran says an Iranian commercial vessel has been struck off an island in the Strait of Hormuz with one person killed and four wounded. Separately, the United Kingdom Maritime Trade Operations Monitor reports a vessel was struck early Sunday by a projectile while in transit of the strait. A Michigan teenager who stopped a deadly mall shooting has been sentenced not for the shooting but for carrying the gun that helped him intervene in the first place.
5: 19-year-old Martinez Long received 2 years probation after using a pistol to stop a gunman who had already killed one person. The judge recognized Long's self-defense and defense of others, but said he violated Michigan's under-21 concealed carry restriction. If Long completes therapy and safety classes, the charge may be expunged. Ron Taylor reporting.
3: Houthi rebels backed by Iran have made a swift advance along Yemen's Red Sea coast, causing thousands to flee. The UN warns the escalating fighting could lead to a humanitarian catastrophe and return to civil war in the country. The rebels' advance also threatens a key global shipping route as they perch on the Bab el-Mandeb Strait. This is SRN News.
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3: Former NBA star Enes Kanter-Freedom has filed a lawsuit against the WNBA Chicago Sky over his removal from a game and subsequent ban from future games. The team barred Freedom from their arena after he was ejected from a game against the Indiana Fever last month. He was kicked out after being confronted by Sky guard Natasha Cloud over a T-shirt he was wearing, which was critical of transgenderism. The shirt read, quote, woman, noun, adult human female. WNBA has been the subject of recent debates over whether men living as women will be allowed to play. It isn't official yet, but political analysts say California Governor Gavin Newsom is running for president. There were Gavin 2028 buttons on sale outside events he held this month in South Carolina. But analysts say the Democrat has a major problem. His home state of California is a symbol of modern-day liberal extremism that people all across the political spectrum have come to despise. This is SRN News. New facts are coming out about the closest planet to the sun.
7: A new study shows that Mercury may be shrinking faster than expected. Scientists from the German Aerospace Center reported Thursday that Mercury's shrinkage may be 30% greater than previously believed. They say that represents a loss in diameter of as much as 14 miles, significant for a planet that is barely 3,000 miles across. Mercury has been shrinking ever since its formation because of internal cooling, which is tightening the surface like a girdle to fit its new, slimmer self. Keith Peters reporting.
3: College football Saturday, Arch Manning and number 4 Texas stole a 24-23 victory from number 1 Ohio State, rallying from a 20-point fourth quarter deficit to win it on Hollywood Smothers' one-yard touchdown run with 25 seconds to go. The Buckeyes had appeared to be in complete control after a dominant three quarters that built a 23-3 lead. This is SRN News.
8: Here's some great advice for you today from Psalm chapter 37, verses 4 and 5. It says, "Do what the Lord wants, and he will give you your heart's desire. Let the Lord lead you, and trust him to help." Isn't that great? Psalm 37, verses 4 and 5.

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1: This is Max McLean. As Babylon's partners were lamenting her destruction, what was the response from heaven? Listen to the Bible from Revelation 19. After this, I heard what sounded like the roar of a great multitude in heaven shouting, Hallelujah! Salvation and glory and power belong to our God, for true and just are his judgments. He has condemned the great prostitute who corrupted the earth by her adulteries. He has avenged on her the blood of his servants. And again they shouted, Hallelujah! The smoke from her goes up forever and ever. The 24 elders and the four living creatures fell down and worshipped God who was seated on the throne, and they cried, Amen, Hallelujah. Then a voice came from the throne saying, Praise our God, all you his servants, you who fear him, both small and great. Then I heard what sounded like a great multitude, like the roar of rushing waters and like loud peals of thunder shouting, Hallelujah! For our Lord God Almighty reigns. Let us rejoice and be glad and give him glory. For the wedding of the Lamb has come, and his bride has made herself ready. Fine linen, bright and clean, was given her to wear. Fine linen stands for the righteous acts of the saints. Then the angel said to me, Write, blessed are those who are invited to the wedding supper of the Lamb. And he added, These are the true words of God. At this, I fell at his feet to worship him. But he said to me, Do not do it. I am a fellow servant with you and with your brothers who hold to the testimony of Jesus. Worship God. For the testimony of Jesus is the spirit of prophecy. I saw heaven standing open, and there before me was a white horse whose rider is called Faithful and True. With justice, he judges and makes war. His eyes are like blazing fire, and on his head are many crowns. He has a name written on him that no one knows but he himself. He is dressed in a robe dipped in blood, and his name is the Word of God. The armies of heaven were following him, riding on white horses and dressed in fine linen, white and clean. Out of his mouth comes a sharp sword with which to strike down the nations. He will rule them with an iron scepter. He treads the winepress of the fury of the wrath of God Almighty. On his robe and on his thigh, he has this name written, King of Kings and Lord of Lords. From Revelation 19, listen to the Bible. It's great for the soul.
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4: Most of us eat every day, some of us too much, because yesterday's food is not enough to supply energy for today's needs. Why then do some of us expect yesterday's portion of heavenly manna, the Word of God, to keep us through today's challenges? On this program, we're going to change all of that. Let's experience God's words today and receive the power we need to live healthy, vibrant lives. 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
5: Good morning, good morning, good morning. It is Sunday, the 13th day of September in 2026. And hello, my name is L. David Harris. I am your host, and this is your daily portion where we give you God's word every single day. And today is no exception. We are continuing in our lesson study series through the books of 1st and 2nd Corinthians. And our caption for today is Spiritual War. Spiritual war. It's not what you think, brothers and sisters. Like, please, before we get into that, though, I'd like to welcome everyone joining us, especially those joining us for the very first time. I'm asking you to go over to yourdailyportion.com for your own benefit and for the benefit of the kingdom. I want you to click that button that says begin the assessment because, all of us need to stop guessing what to do with our lives. Discover God's design for your life. The Bible says, actually, as every human being hath received the gift, even so minister the same to one another. And this will get you set along that pathway, please. So if you want to know what God has called you to do, then please go ahead and click that. It'll take a few minutes, and then you'll get a nice report and a result and a pathway to begin working more and more in that area. Also, if you would, please go ahead and click the contribute button, because your Daily Portion Ministries is a listener and viewer supported ministry. Let's go ahead and pray and get underway. Father, I thank you for giving us this new day, this new week, and the privilege of seeing how you wage war. Father, please give us a pure heart, a pure mind, the mind to serve you in all things and not ourselves. Please, in Jesus' name I pray. Amen. And amen again. Let me just say at the outset here that the war that we're talking about is in our minds. In our minds. In our faith fellowship, we call this the great controversy. It is in our minds. And so, for the people who tend to go to the extreme and do all kinds of things in the name of God, that is not what we're talking about. We're talking about governing ourselves based on the power of the Holy Ghost leading us into the paths of righteousness, not us making up things and trying to drag human beings into some weird or evil ideological physical battles. We said yesterday ad nauseum over and over again that the weapons of our warfare are not carnal. They're not earthly. They're not that way. They're spiritual. Therefore, Jesus said it right before he gave his life. He said, if my kingdom were of this world, then would my servants fight. So that is, I just want to be very clear as we begin to teach this thing, that we're not talking about a physical battle on planet Earth. We're talking about that spiritual battle in our minds. So the most important thing is an extension of this. It is not a human conflict. It is the divine battle for souls. Meekness, which is power under control, and boldness are not opposites in this war. They are both weapons in the hand of Christ. And so we go now quickly to our first lesson that's coming in from 2 Corinthians, the book of 2 Corinthians chapter 10. And I will read beginning at verse 3. 2 Corinthians chapter 10. And I will read beginning at verse 3, where the Bible reads, for though we walk in the flesh, that means that we're walking on planet Earth, we're human beings, run-of-the-mill human beings, we eat, drink, sleep, get tired, you know what I mean? We're human beings. Though we walk in the flesh, we do not war after the flesh. For the weapons of our warfare are not carnal. So we only read some of that yesterday, but mighty through God to the pulling down of strongholds. Okay, very good. So Paul is saying that this is not political maneuvering, it's not intellectual superiority or forceful personality. The weapons are divine, and divine weapons accomplish what human weapons never can. A person of God who tries to fight spiritual battles with human tools will lose 100% of the time. How many times? What is the percentage of time that people will lose if we try it with our own weapons? 100% of the time. And so the next conflict or false idea that you face today, whether in your own mind or let's get it out of our minds and put it into the world in a conversation. It could be somebody in your faith fellowship, somebody who's standing outside the doors of to that faith fellowship. You want to engage in that and lose, then try to do it with your own strength, with your own intellect, those prefabricated ideas and methods that maybe you learned even in theological training. If this is a spiritual battle, you do not want to go into that battle with your human ingenuity. Reach for the divine weapons, first connecting to God in prayer. Prayer is what? The opening of the heart to God as to a friend. So you want to talk to God immediately. not consult your library of the things that you know worked in the past, right? The Word of God that you're submitting yourselves to, not just that you can quote. The devil quotes the scriptures better than any human being could. But he is not subject to it because he decided he wanted to be God's enemy, right? So we talk to God as to a friend, listening for his guidance and have the will to do of his good pleasure. And then when we are in the scriptures looking for what God designed for this to be, we are also submitting to that design. And of course, through the Holy Ghost, that's where we begin. And I will challenge you to go into the Bible book of Ephesians chapter 6 and see what the whole armor of God looks like. Those seven implements of war. Yes, I said seven implements of war, which basically amount to what Paul said in another place in the book of Romans, that we should not make provision for the flesh. Like, we need to put on the Lord Jesus Christ and make not provision for the flesh to fulfill the lusts thereof. We're putting on Christ. We're putting on Christ. And so our second lesson comes in from 2 Corinthians chapter 10 and verse 1. 2 Corinthians chapter 10 and verse 1, where the Bible reads, "Now I, Paul, myself beseech you in by the meekness and gentleness of Christ, who in presence am base among you, but being absent and bold toward you." I'll say it another way. "Now I, Paul, appeal to you personally by the meekness and gentleness of Christ. I, who am meek, when present among you, but bold toward you when away." So meekness was not Paul's weakness. Remember, I said meekness is power under control. That means that he was Christ-like. He was saying that he was living like Christ, power under control. His opponents confused gentleness with cowardice because they did not understand that the most powerful force in the universe operates under God with gentleness. God did not send a warrior to conquer sin. When I say warrior, he wasn't there fighting. He was giving people an opportunity to, by choice, deliberately surrender our will to God. He sent a lamb, the meek and mild one in that moment. Of course, we've seen him in other ways, but the way to conquer sin was to yield, to submit, to surrender, and to give his life. In your next conversation, lead with gentleness instead of force. Trust that the meekness of Christ is not a compromise of truth, but the most powerful way to carry the truth by love into the hearts.
6: 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Always remember, we cannot live by bread alone, but by every word that comes from the mouth of God. 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
8: Although he escaped to a free state, John Price was captured by slave hunters in Oberlin, Ohio, and taken to nearby Wellington to be returned to Kentucky. But on September the 13th, 1858, people from Oberlin went south to Wellington and took John Price by force from the men who had captured him. Price was freed because people made a stand. Many of them were imprisoned for doing what they did. There are times you've got to make a stand, especially against sin, and especially against sin in your life. The Bible doesn't mince words when it says, "He who sins is of the devil," 1 John 3:8. That's not to say that if you lose your cool with the dog, you are of the devil. It might mean you're just still growing in your faith. But a life of sin, clinging to sin, is of the devil, and we want it gone. Let Jesus into your life more and more, and he will make you free from what binds you today. John Bradshaw, It Is Written.

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1: 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More than half of all students have said social media made them feel less confident about themselves. 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Over 90% of parents think social media is having a negative impact on their children's mental health. 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
3: With SRN News, I'm Michael Harrington in Washington. Some Hollywood figures who previously supported Democratic campaigns appear increasingly disillusioned with the party ahead of the 2026 midterms. Here's correspondent Ron Taylor.
4: Screenwriter Greg Hurwitz and other entertainment industry activists reportedly cite party infighting, progressive policies, and the defense of President Biden as reasons for stepping back. Hurwitz has re-registered as an independent after criticizing what he called heavy-handed tactics and ideological extremism. The shift could affect the Democratic campaign's ability to produce high-profile advertising and political messaging. Ron Taylor reporting.
3: Yemen teeters on the brink of renewed civil war. We got more on that from correspondent Richard Boyd.
5: Yemen's internationally recognized government is backed by Saudi Arabia and is now calling for international support against the Houthi faction. Yemen's National Defense Council, condemning the Houthi moves, says it's on the front line of defending freedom of navigation off its shores. Yemen's civil war has had a truce since 2022. Yemen's population is 40 million. Richard Boyd reporting.
3: The CEO of Anthropic says the AI industry should slow its fast-moving development to give safety measures time to catch up. Without such a slowdown, Dario Amodei warns that AI could be capable within 6 to 12 months of leading a swarm that could take over the Internet, amongst other risks. Amodei also offered a plan on a post on his website to increase checks on the industry. The McClatchy newspaper chain has made significant layoffs at the Miami Herald and other papers, cutting over 90 unionized journalists and 17 publications. This counts for 30% of McClatchy's unionized workforce. Miami Herald lost 32 jobs, including the entire writing staff of its Spanish publication. This is SRN News.
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3: Samaritan's Purse is rushing aid to flood-stricken Nepal. A 767 cargo plane from the giant Christian Relief Agency has landed in Kathmandu, carrying over 40 tons of desperately needed supplies. These include heavy-duty tarps, blankets, water filters, hygiene kits, and solar lights. Samaritan's Purse has also reached out to trusted partners on the ground to get real-time assessments and target its response. Ministry President Franklin Graham says, quote, the devastation in Nepal is unimaginable. We are all heartbroken to see the death toll continuing to climb. The Trump administration has released an update to a major survey on civil rights in schools that has removed all data related to students who call themselves transgender or non-binary. The report comes from the Education Department's Civil Rights Data Collection, a federal survey of nearly every public school in the nation. The release covers the 2023-2024 school year, when the Biden-era survey included non-binary. This is SRN News. The Nashville Airport will soon be named for entertainer Dolly Parton.
7: Parton, who passed away 2 weeks ago, has previously declined such honors. The state-controlled Metropolitan Nashville Airport Authority has unanimously approved a motion to begin the renaming process. While the process could take a year or more, the change would make Parton the first woman whose name adorns one of America's 50 busiest airports. I'm Lisa Dwyer.
3: Alina Rybakina, won her first U.S. Open title yesterday and punctuated her climb to the top of women's tennis by beating Aryna Sabalenka 6-4, 5-7, 6-2. Rybakina had already been guaranteed to replace Sabalenka at number one in the rankings this coming week, and for good measure took the U.S. Open title that Sabalenka had won the previous 2 years. It was the third Grand Slam title for Rybakina. This is SRN News.
8: Here's some great advice for you today from Psalm chapter 37, verses 4 and 5. It says, "Do what the Lord wants, and he will give you your heart's desire. Let the Lord lead you, and trust him to help." Isn't that great? Psalm 37, verses 4 and 5.

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1: Here we are.
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3: Can I ring the bell?
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3: But I want to.
1: Well, somebody better, or we'll miss our visit with Mrs. G.
5: Hello. I'm glad to see you. I was listening for you. Come on in.
1: How about some stories?
5: Stories? Yes, I've got some specially for you.
6: They were fighting before they were born, those twins. Their poor mother, Rebecca, was distracted. She was having a terrible time, and she couldn't rush off to the clinic and complain because there was no one there. There wasn't a clinic. She groused to her husband, of course. But there she'd groused to her husband for about 20 years. Perhaps Isaac had got used to her grouses by now. Just listen to her.
5: Look, Isaac, it's 20 years since I left my home in Heron, miles and miles away, and my loved ones, and I've never seen them since. I thought it was the call of God to be your wife, and oh, believe me when I say it, I wouldn't be anybody else's wife for all the world, but I did understand, I did think that I was to be the mother of God's chosen people. And here we are, 20 years later, with no children. I was very young when I came, but I'm getting on now, you know. You're still very young and beautiful, my dear Rebecca, Isaac said. Yes, but... Now, don't fret. Wait for God's time. My dear mother, Princess Sarah, was 90 when she had me. I don't want to be 90 when... Oh, you aren't 35 yet, Rebecca, my sweetheart. Plenty of time. God is never in a hurry, and he keeps his promises. Well, after 20 years, you don't wonder that I'm... Now, Rebecca, dry your tears, and this very day I will speak to God about it when I sacrifice. I will plead for you to have a son. Rebecca kissed Isaac's cheek, dried her tears, and smiled. And it wasn't long after that she said, God heard your prayer, Isaac. At last we shall have a son. But as time went on, Rebecca didn't feel too good. She didn't feel herself at all. And as I said, she just couldn't run to the clinic and complain. She did tell Deborah, her faithful old nurse, whom she'd brought with her years ago from her home in Heron. Deborah knew a lot about babies, but she'd never heard the likes of this before. Then Rebecca said to herself, Isaac asked God in the first place. I guess I'll ask God about it now. God, she said, I feel queer. I know you'll understand. Nobody else seems to, but I can tell you. It seems as if there's a fight going on. People, even Deborah, thinks I'm crazy when I say so. God, I'm rather frightened. I am very frightened. God's answer came. Don't be afraid, Rebecca. I'm glad you asked me about it. Listen, I'll tell you. It's twins you're going to have, and not just twin boys, though they are that. They are two nations, and already they've begun to fight. Oh, I am glad I asked you, God. When I know what it's all about, I'm not so frightened anymore. Well, it is rather complicated, God went on, because the older twin will serve the younger twin. In other words, the younger one will be the one through whom my promises to Abraham are to be fulfilled. Well, the fighting didn't stop, but Rebecca stopped worrying about it. Well, almost. And sure enough, the twins arrived. It was important to remember which was which, because so much depended on who was the oldest. Or rather, who was the youngest in this case? Well, of course, Nurse Deborah was on hand, you may depend on it, to look after the two little boys. Esau was born first. What a baby! Covered with red hair, as if he was wrapped up in a fur coat, almost. Immediately, they called him Esau. Coated. Now, not even 2 minutes later came Jacob, actually grabbing Esau's heel. They called him Jacob Grabber. Nurse Deborah said as she rubbed the babies with salt and wrapped them up in swaddling clothes, she said that it meant something, one boy grabbing the other's heel. How it was talked of in the great camp. It was an omen, they said. It meant something. They all decided that it meant that the younger boy would get ahead of the older one, boss him perhaps. Rebecca, their mother, had had God's message about them anyway. Now, of course, God knew what he was doing as usual and how he'd do it. But how everybody in this family interfered to help God along. Everything would have been all right if they hadn't meddled. Father meddled, mother meddled, the older twin meddled, and the younger meddled. And they all got into a great big muddle. Even though Mother told Father what God had said about the younger twin being the one, Father didn't take any notice. Those 2 minutes at birth made all the difference. Esau was the oldest, and that was that, as far as their father was concerned. After all, one twin had to arrive first. Esau had arrived first, and that was that. Esau was Isaac's eldest son, and Isaac treated him as such. Just as in royal and noble families today, the eldest son becomes the next king, the eldest son gets the title, so in olden days the eldest son was the one. And that eldest son, as far as Isaac his father was concerned, it was quite logical, was Esau. Rebecca, the twin's mother, knew what God had said. In this case, the younger twin was the son. Instead of leaving the matter in God's hands, she championed Jacob. And you know that family became like two rival teams. Team Esau with manager Isaac and Team Jacob with manager Rebecca. Now that kind of thing may be good fun on the sports field in your games, but get it in the family and you've got misery, spelt with capital letters and underlined. Although the twins were the same size and the same shape, their natures were entirely different. Esau was a merry little chap, rough and tumble, giggling. He had a paddy, a temper, and when he was in a paddy, he'd scream. But it didn't last. He didn't sulk either. He was bold and daring, loved to be out with the farm hands, and his dad let him go out with the fellows to shoot. Esau became a crack shot. He loved to hunt. And he'd learnt to fix venison, not that he could really be bothered to cook, but like a friend of mine who's a trout and salmon fisher. I'd never call him a cook. He'd curl up to be called a cook himself. But he has learned to fix salmon and trout into delicious meals. That's what Esau did with the wild goats he shot. And his father Isaac just loved this dish. While Isaac ate it, Esau would tell him the details of the chase. Maybe the hunt had been 2 or 3 days long, and as he ate, old Isaac climbed the rocks and stalked the prey. He jumped the rivers and got his clothes torn and his limbs scratched. He had the wind in his face and the rain dripping off his soaking clothes. In fact, Isaac lived through the hunt as he chewed the meat from the bones. How Isaac would have loved to hunt himself. But you see, he had weak eyes. Terribly short-sighted he was. He had become almost blind. He couldn't have walked safely on a hunt, let alone see to shoot with arrows. Isaac and his son Esau were buddies. How they laughed together. "Dad's quite different when I'm talking with him," Jacob complained to Rebecca, his mother. "He doesn't laugh with me. We only discuss business, the herds, and the disputes over the wells. He's glad of me for thinking of things, I believe, but he doesn't laugh and joke with me. Doesn't seem to like me very much at all." "Never mind, son, you're my boy," Rebecca said. Jacob at 16 was an accomplished herdsman and shepherd. He had the pens well organized. Isaac, his father, was vastly rich. He'd inherited all Abraham's wealth to start with. "I do wish that I was the eldest son, mother. Then father would laugh with me and I'd be his special friend," Jacob said. "Now, don't fret so, Jacob. You're my special friend. I love having you about the house with me." "I wish I liked hunting. I hate it, spending days and days tramping over the desert, going hungry and sleeping rough, sometimes not getting one bit of game either. But Father even enjoys hearing about that. His face goes all eager as he listens to Esau. I was going to say his eyes flashed, but they are very dim, poor Dad. I tell him all I can about the flocks and herds, but he doesn't get at all excited about them. We just talk about the money they're worth, but that doesn't turn him on either. Doesn't excite him at all. He's got so much money, I guess it doesn't matter. I can tell you that he values your help, Jacob. You've organized the flocks and the herds so well, and I know your dad is grateful to you. And Jacob, don't forget, it will be to you that your father hands over the leadership of the tribe in a day to come. To you, not Esau, to you. Esau is rather like your Uncle Ishmael. You saw him last year at your granddad's funeral. He and your dad carried Grandfather Abraham to his final resting place beside Princess Sarah in the cave of Machpelah. What a crowd came that day to pay their last respects. A wonderful man, your Grandfather Abraham. Now he knew that you were God's chosen one and treated you as such, you know, since you were a tiny boy. The God of Abraham, Isaac, and Jacob, he'd say. You've missed your grandfather, haven't you? As I was saying, obviously Uncle Ishmael was not the person to lead God's people, and just as obviously Esau is not. It sticks out a mile that you are the one. Yes, but Mother, how are we ever going to get Dad to recognize me as the one? When the time comes, he'll give the blessing to Esau, and then it will be far too late. Once given, the blessing is gone forever from me. Oh, that's not for a long time yet, Jacob. In the meantime, I know, and you know, that you are the one, God's chosen one, to head up this great tribe. People can sell their birthrights, can't they, Mother? The privilege of being the eldest? For money or something? Oh, sure they can, Jacob. But I've got nothing to buy it with. One day, I'll...

0: I see we still have time for just one more short story, Mrs. G. How about it?
1: Tommy was in trouble. He'd broken a window. Tommy was taken into a room where his grandfather and grandmother and his uncles and aunts were sitting. All these people looked very stern. They didn't look kind and forgiving. Tommy looked from one face to another, and then he burst into tears. Oh, won't somebody please forgive me? Sally had been good for a whole week. She asked her aunt for the candies that she'd been promised. I've been good all the week, Auntie, Sally said. Yes, I know you've been good all this week, Sally, but you weren't good last week, were you? I don't think you deserve the candies. Oh, Auntie, Sally cried, you aren't one bit like God. When he forgives our sins, he forgets. He doesn't keep throwing them up at us afterwards. In Isaiah chapter 44, and many other places too in the book of Isaiah, God tells us that he will forgive our sins as soon as we tell him we're sorry. He says he'll blot them out and never remember about them again.
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4: So, Jesus died on the cross for us. But then what? Are you sure you're ready for the answer? That's the part about the earthquake and the angel.
5: And the grave clothes with no body in them? No body. Get it? There was no body.
4: No body? But how did Jesus get out of the tomb?
6: Well, the answer's in Matthew 28. Will you read it for us?
4: In the end of the Sabbath, as it began to dawn toward the first day of the week, came Mary Magdalene and the other Mary to see the tomb. And behold, there was a great earthquake, for the angel of the Lord descended from heaven and came and rolled back the stone from the door and sat upon it. His countenance was like lightning, and his raiment white as snow. And for fear of him, the keepers did shake and became as dead men. And the angel answered and said unto the woman, Fear not ye, for I know that you seek Jesus, which was crucified. He is not here, for he is risen, as he said.
7: I wish I could have seen that with my very own eyes.
5: After all that, you'll think that everybody would understand.

0: was the greatest man who ever lived, wasn't he?
1: Well, yes, Jesus is the only person who never, ever sinned. That's because Jesus is more than just a man. Jesus is the Son of God who came to be the Savior of the world.
0: Yes, but a lot of people don't know that. I think we'd better start telling people.
2: Wow, that reminds me of the trickle-down theory. God loved us and sent his Son. We accept him and tell our neighbors, who tell their neighbors, who tell their neighbors.
0: Who tell their neighbors, who tell their neighbors.
1: Till the whole world has heard the good news of Jesus.

0: The mind is intimately linked to the physical body. 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
2: Welcome to Your Story Hour. I'm Aunt Nikki.
3: And I'm Uncle John, and we're here to bring you today's
2: inspiring story. Hello, everyone. Uncle John and I are happy to be with you again.
3: Yes, we are, Aunt Nikki, and I can't wait to present Aunt Carol's next story.
2: Well, now, let's see if I can guess who it might be about. Will you give me a hint, Uncle John?
3: Okay. It's about a man who became known as the Patriot Doctor because he signed the Declaration of Independence. In addition, he supported free education for everyone, including African Americans and women. And he's especially remembered for his dedication to his patients during Philadelphia's Great Yellow Fever epidemic of 1793.
2: Aha. Say no more, Uncle John. You've got to be talking about Dr. Benjamin Rush.
3: Wow, you're absolutely right, Aunt Nikki. You're amazing.
2: Why, thank you, Uncle John.
3: I'm really surprised that you came up with that answer so quickly, because even though he lived a full life and accomplished many things, most people don't know very much about him. And even the history books about him disagree on some of the details about his life.
2: Well then, I'm sure the details of his story have been woven together as accurately as possible in our presentation.
3: Oh yes, and there's so much to tell that it will take two episodes to do any justice to the subject. I call this first part, Student Doctor.
4: Benjamin Rush was born on a farm outside Philadelphia on Christmas Eve, 1746, the fourth of seven children of John and Susanna Rush. John, a gunsmith, was well known for his honesty. It was high praise to be called as honest as John Rush. His wife, Susanna, was also notable. Having attended a women's boarding school in Philadelphia, she had more education than most women of the time, and both were committed Christians.
5: There. The dishes are done, and we're now all ready for worship.
6: All right, my dear. Ben, will you bring the Bible, please?
7: Yes, Papa. Heel. Ooh, it's heavy.
6: Don't worry, son. You'll grow. Now, what chapter would you like me to read tonight?
7: I like the one about the Lord, my shepherd.
6: Ah, the shepherd's psalm. That's a good one. Let's see. Ah, here we are. Psalm 23. The Lord is my shepherd, I shall not want. He maketh me to lie down.
4: Unfortunately, the happy family was soon to be broken apart. First, by the tragedy of illness. Benjamin's father suddenly came down with an unexplained fever, which was not an uncommon occurrence in those days.
8: Water. Please, a little drink.
9: Mama, may I take some water into Papa?
10: No, Ben. We mustn't open the door.
9: Why not?
10: The doctor said disease is caused by a substance within the body, so the body must heal itself. Any outside influence, like water or even a draft of air, could kill him.
4: Of course, in today's world, we know much more about medicine. But the family followed the best advice of their time, and sadly, Ben's father died. Shortly thereafter, Ben's infant brother also died. And then the family grew even smaller when Ben's oldest sister married and his oldest brother went to sea. In order to help keep the rest of the family together, and so they could survive financially, Ben's mother opened a grocery store, which she called the Black Diamond, and she taught the remaining children at home. But as time went on, she looked for another way to educate her two youngest sons.
7: Ben! Ben! Mama says to stop playing with your hoop and come home right away.
11: Is someone sick, Rebecca?
7: No, no. It's just that Aunt Sarah and Uncle Samuel Finley have come to visit.
11: Oh, all right. Let's go.
12: I have done my best to teach you at home, but you're 8 years old now, and you should be in a proper school.
11: But, Mama, I like having you teach me.
12: Unfortunately, with all the work of the store, I just don't have the time to give you the education you need. However, your uncle here has invited you to attend his academy.
13: I think you'll like Nottingham Academy, Ben. I'm sure you'll enjoy living in the country and having the company of other boys.
11: Is Nottingham far away, Uncle Finley?
13: It's 50 miles from here, just over into the Maryland colony.
11: That's a long way. Would I be able to come home for visits?
13: I'm afraid not, but I plan to keep you two busy and interested to get homesick.
14: We will love you, Ben, and your brother Jacob, and we'll take care of you, just like our own sons.
11: Jacob's going too, Aunt Finley?
14: Oh, yes, and the two of you will live in a big room together with all the other students and our own 8 boys. Won't that be fun?
11: Yes! Mama, is Jacob happy to go too?
12: Yes, Ben. And the two of you will need to pack quickly for your journey.
4: So Benjamin and his 7-year-old brother went away to boarding school. This was considered a great privilege, especially since Uncle Finley didn't charge for their education. Aunt Finley cooked, cleaned, and mended for 30 lively boys. Uncle Finley taught Latin, Greek, philosophy, mathematics, and composition. In addition, he read the Bible to them every morning and evening. It was a tight schedule.
11: Ben, haven't you finished your Latin translation yet? You still have your composition to write.
15: I know, Jacob. But these Latin verbs are so hard to remember.
11: Let's see. Amo, amas, amat. What about amare? Ah, that's the one I need. There, I'm done with Latin. Now for the composition. That won't take long. I find composition easy. It's Latin and Greek that are hard.
15: Well, just be sure you're ready when Uncle calls us for Bible reading.
11: I will be. You go on down and help Aunt Sarah. I'll be down soon.
13: There now. Worship is done. And tomorrow...
11: Yes, Uncle?
13: Tomorrow, we'll do something different. Instead of sitting in the schoolroom, you will be outside getting exercise and fresh air.
11: Yahoo! A holiday!
13: Whoa, I say nothing like that. Idle hands are the devil's workshop, you know. A boy should be occupied with something useful every minute of the day, and...
11: Then what'll we do, Uncle Finley?
13: As I was about to say, before someone interrupted me, we will be cutting the hay. Now, that's what I call useful. It will feed the horses and the cows all winter, and it will give you boys exercise in the sun and fresh air. Good health is as important as strong minds.
11: Oh.
13: Come, Benjamin. Give it a chance. You will enjoy it, I'm sure.
4: To his surprise, Benjamin did enjoy the haymaking, as well as harvesting vegetables from the garden and picking apples from the orchard. All the boys loved working in the sunshine. The fresh air and exercise made them happy and healthy. They rarely got sick. And best of all, in a time when sickness and death were common, not one of them died. Uncle Finley was a strict but mild disciplinarian compared to many schoolmasters of the day who beat students severely. While he demanded absolute obedience and respectful behavior, he often disciplined the boys by telling stories at the dinner table with the characters illustrating good and bad behavior. Benjamin was perhaps the best student at the school, but even he didn't escape his uncle's correction. For example, one day Uncle Finley overheard Benjamin and Jacob talking together.
11: Benjamin, aren't you glad that Uncle Finley lets us eat dinner with his important visitors?
15: Yes, we get to learn about all sorts of things.
11: I especially liked the story Mr. Fairfax told last night about Colonel George Washington winning against the French and Indians. He had 2 horses shot out from under him, and 4 bullets went right through his coat.
15: Virginia Governor Dinwiddie called him the hero of Fort Necessity.
7: Jacob, you have it all wrong as usual. Washington was only a major at the time, and it wasn't Fort Necessity. He surrendered to the French at that battle. He won the Battle of the Monongahela. Dinwiddie promoted him after that battle.
15: Oh, well, I guess you're right.
7: Of course I'm right. You have to start paying attention.
4: At dinner that night, Uncle Finley told a story about Johnny Courtley, who was always courteous and polite, and Cedric Know-Everything, who was scornful of other boys who made mistakes. Later that evening, Ben talked with his uncle.
7: Uncle Finley, you were talking about me in that story, weren't you?
13: Yes, Benjamin, I was. The way you responded to your brother this afternoon was unmannerly and uncivil.
7: But I was right.
13: Yes, you were right, but your approach was wrong. You crushed your brother. You need to learn courtesy and tact.
4: Unfortunately, that was a lesson Benjamin never completely learned. When he thought he was right, he could be severe toward anyone who disagreed with him, and this attitude caused him great trouble in later life. However, he did learn a great many things at his uncle's academy that served him well. And when he was 13, Uncle Finley had news for him.
13: Benjamin, you have worked very hard these last 5 years. I am especially pleased with your progress in writing and public speaking.
16: Thank you, Uncle.
13: In fact, I have taught you all I can. It's time for you to take the entrance exam for the College of New Jersey in Princeton.
16: Isn't college expensive?
13: Yes, it costs $90 a year. But your mother received a good price when she sold the Black Diamond. And her new store is doing well. Besides, she has married Richard Morris, the wealthy distiller, so funds will be available for your tuition.
4: Benjamin's test score placed him in the junior class at the college, which was soon named Princeton University. Benjamin excelled at his studies, and at the age of 14, he received his bachelor's degree. On graduation day, as he left the oldest building on campus, he noticed a toddler crying. Kindly, he picked her up and wiped away her tears.
17: There, there, puppet. Now, what part of the world is not functioning to your satisfaction? And what can I do to fix it,
7: Mama! Mama!
18: Well, well, Benjamin. What's this?
17: Hello, Ebenezer. I just came across this little lady. Do you know who she is?
18: That's Miss Julia Stockton. Daughter of Lawyer Stockton? Looks like she got separated from her family somehow.
17: Well, thank you, Ebenezer. I know where Richard Stockton lives. So, little one, I'll just take you on home. Don't you worry.
4: It would be 15 years before Benjamin met Julia Stockton again, but that second meeting would change his life forever. For now, however, Benjamin had to decide what profession to pursue. His choices were the ministry, the law, or physics, as medicine was called. At the strong recommendation of Samuel Davies, Princeton's president, Benjamin decided on studying law, and his mother arranged an apprenticeship for him with a lawyer. Before he signed the papers, however, Benjamin visited Uncle Finley.
13: What career have you settled on, Benjamin? Princeton focuses on educating ministers of the gospel. I know you're a dedicated Christian and an excellent speaker. Do you plan to be a preacher?
17: No, Uncle. I just don't think that's the right future for me. I'm planning to become a lawyer, like Richard Stockton.
13: Not the law. The law is full of evil temptation, Benjamin. By no means think of it. Why not study physic?
17: Become a physician? I have a strong aversion to the sights which accompany the practice of medicine. Running sores? Vomit? Bleeding? Ew. I don't think I could ever do that.
13: But by studying physic, you would be able to help mankind.
17: Oh, Uncle, I don't think...
13: Pray about this, my boy. Pray hard.
4: That night at the inn where he had stopped on his way home, Benjamin fell to his knees.
17: Dear Father in heaven, please show me what I must do. I get an impression that you want me to pursue physic. Make me willing to do your will.
19: Yes, Lord. I surrender. I will become a physician.
20: Uncle John, has God ever personally told you what to do?
3: Yes, he has, Aunt Nikki.
20: How did that work?
3: Well, different ways. Sometimes he speaks to me through the wise words of someone I trust. Sometimes he speaks to me through a very strong impression or certain ideas that keep weighing on my heart.
20: Isn't it wonderful how a specific Bible verse will pop into your mind at just the right moment?
3: It certainly is. Girls and boys, you'd be surprised how many times Aunt Nikki and I have found ourselves in a tight situation, wondering what to do. And after praying about it, discover there's a Bible verse at the tip of our tongue that applies perfectly to our situation.
20: Mm-hmm. Following God's word sure can be an adventure.
3: So we'd like to invite you to join in on the fun of Adventures in the Holy Bible.
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3: To sign up, just go to yourstoryhour.org and click on Kids Corner in the menu. 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
20: We could talk about how amazing it is to study the Bible for hours, but now it's time to get back to our story called Student Doctor.
4: Benjamin served a five-year apprenticeship with Dr. John Redman, Philadelphia's leading physician. The doctor had a large practice and kept several apprentices busy. Benjamin learned to take careful notes on the progress and treatment of disease. The notes he took during the yellow fever epidemic of 1762 would prove valuable 30 years later. He also learned to prepare his own medicines.
21: Well done, Benjamin. Now add the mercury.
22: How much, Dr. Redman?
21: Oh, a good draft. About the size of a walnut. That's it. Now be sure you have your lancet, your surgical knife, with you. Today you'll have your first experience bleeding a patient. Mr. Almond has an inflammatory fever, and we need to remove the morbidic matters from his system.
22: Yes, sir. How much blood should I take?
21: I believe 8 or 10 ounces today. If he's no better by Thursday, we will need to bleed him again.
22: Yes, sir.
4: Benjamin was Dr. Redman's star pupil, and when he was just 16, Redman assigned a group of patients to him over which he had complete charge. Having his own patients kept Benjamin busy, but in his free time, he often went to a coffee shop where he heard people complaining about the injustices forced on the colonies by the English Parliament.
23: I tell you, it's not right. The Stamp Act is unjust. No question about it.
24: But do you think King George will repeal it? I think not.
4: Because of the unrest that continued to increase in America, Dr. Redman recommended that Benjamin study anatomy in Europe. And so, in 1766, 20-year-old Benjamin and Jonathan Potts, another young medical student, sailed for Scotland to attend the University of Edinburgh. After renting a room from the Galloway sisters, they went exploring and discovered that Edinburgh was considerably more crowded than Philadelphia.
25: I don't understand, Benjamin. In the colonies, each home has a necessary house in the backyard, but these dwellings are crammed so close together there is no backyard. And some of the houses are 15 stories high. Where are their sanitary facilities?
26: Well, John, when I picked up our letters of introduction from Benjamin Franklin, who's working as an agent in London, he explained it to me. In the cities over here, the housewife dumps all the household garbage and contents of the chamber pots out of the window and onto the street at about 10 or 11 at night. Early the next morning, a crew comes by and shovels it into a cart to carry it away.
25: We'd better walk fast then. It's already after 10. We certainly don't want to be on the street when that happens.
26: Agreed. Ah, here's our lodging.
27: Look out below!
25: Miss Galloway, you dumped it all over me.
27: It's not ye then, Mr. Potter. Bless you, laddie, you've been naturalized.
26: Naturalized, Miss Galloway?
27: Aye, laddie, that's what we call it when you get covered with the natural stuff like. Your friend can all consider himself a true resident of Auld Reekie. That's what we call Edinburgh, you know.
25: Auld Reekie is right. I'll never get this stink out of my clothes.
27: Off to the community pump with you now. Here's a bit of soap. Catch it.
25: I've got it, Miss Galloway.
27: Scrub up good, laddie, afore you come into the house.
4: For the next 2 years, Benjamin was busy from 7 in the morning until midnight, making hospital rounds with his professors and attending lectures. He took meticulous notes on everything he learned, since students created their own textbooks from their notes. In his free time, he worked on Latin, Greek, German, French, Spanish, and Italian. But when it came to attending classes, his favorite professor was Dr. William Cullen, who lectured in English instead of Latin.
0: Young gentlemen dinna blindly follow a system. He must observe and reason. He must be ready to change your practices to meet with new discoveries in science and always keep notes on your cases. You never know when these notes will be helpful.
4: Benjamin's studies were important, but so was the influence of fellow student John Bostock. Through their discussions, Benjamin began to develop the revolutionary idea that monarchy, the rule of a king or queen, was neither necessary nor desirable. And he would take this new attitude back to Pennsylvania with him. Meantime, he hoped to learn even more before returning home.
25: Our studies are finished, and now we have the degree of Doctor of Medicine. I'm heading for home. How about you, Benjamin?
26: Well, not yet, Jonathan. I plan to go to London and study dissection with Dr. Hunter.
25: But you already attended dissections back

0: had accepted the appointment of president of Princeton. Now you tell me you're having second thoughts? May I inquire why?
1: It's my dear wife. The very thought of going to a savage country like America prostrates her with fear. She spends most of her time in bed in a fainting condition.
0: Might I speak with her, sir? I flatter myself that I may be able to quiet her fears.
2: Oh, you're a brave young lad, Mr. Roche. Of course, America holds no terrors for ye. Oh, but I'm of a nervous nature, you see. Every time I even hear the word America, oh, I quake with terror.
0: But I'm American, Mrs. Witherspoon. Do you find me terrifying?
2: Ach, nay. You're a most civilized young man.
0: My whole family's like me, and so are all my acquaintances. I make bold to wager that no harm will befall you in Princeton. It's quite a civilized town.
2: Well, if it is as you say, then I suppose I'll make nae mere objection.
3: The Witherspoons did go to Princeton, and they became loyal Americans. In fact, in a few years, John Witherspoon would become one of the signers of the Declaration of Independence. But for now, when Benjamin arrived in London, Ben Franklin welcomed him into his home, and the two became lifelong friends. Benjamin frequently shared his experiences at St. Thomas Hospital with Franklin.
0: Of course, sir. I'm most gratified to have this opportunity to observe the methods of the most noted physicians in England. But the hospital is filthy. It stinks. Surely that breeds diseases. It's so bad that the hospital governors won't even meet there. Well, until the maids spend hours strewing sweet herbs and flowers in the hall and on the staircase. But the patients have to live in it.
4: Deplorable, for sure. Is it well lighted, at least?
0: No. There's only the occasional candle of leftover mutton fat. At night, there is hardly enough light to even see the patients, let alone to determine if they need help. Anyway, many of the doctors don't even seem to care about the patients in the least. Some won't even touch a patient.
4: Is there no one to admire?
0: Oh, yes. Sir John Pringle is excellent. I especially admire his work in developing medical methods for the military.
3: As Franklin's guest, Benjamin was able to meet many famous people. Franklin also persuaded Benjamin to visit Paris, lending him money for the trip. There, Benjamin was impressed by the charitable hospitals which provided care for the poor. On his way back to London, he stopped the stagecoach driver to deliver a baby for a homeless woman, leaving her money for food and lodging. Then, in 1769, Benjamin finally returned home to Philadelphia. But his family's situation had changed. His mother, now in her 60s, was widowed again. And Rebecca, who had also lost her husband, now lived with her, as did Benjamin's brother Jacob.
0: Mother, I want to make things easier for you. Why don't you come live with me?
5: Oh, no, Benjamin. This house is so convenient, right across the street from my store.
0: But I know it's a burden on you to have so many people in the house. Jacob, Rebecca, and her two boys?
5: But I love my grandsons.
0: I'm sure you do, but still, the house is very crowded.
5: Well, why don't you have them live with you? Rebecca could keep house for you, and the boys could be helpful.
0: An excellent idea. I'll ask Rebecca. And Jacob can stay with me, too, until he leaves for London to complete his studies. I've already acquired a servant.
5: You bought a slave?
0: Never. You can't own another human being. God owns all of us. My servant William is a free man. It's a comfort to have you live with me, Rebecca. And Jacob, too.
6: My dear brother, what's the matter? You look as if you just lost your last friend.
0: Not at all. It's just that I've yet to acquire my first patient. Our family isn't prominent enough. And I don't have the patronage of any of the great men of the colony because Mama is just a storekeeper and Papa was only a gunsmith.
6: What snobbery?
0: Worse yet, the Episcopalians and Quakers won't associate with me because I'm Presbyterian. They scorn me. And the poor are scorned as well. So I will serve the poor.
3: Benjamin didn't have long to wait, however, for people who needed his services. When a series of epidemics hit the area, his reputation as a physician quickly grew. Within 6 months, he was able to add some paying patients to his practice, and he repaid Ben Franklin's loan. He was also appointed the first professor of chemistry at the College of Philadelphia, which would become the University of Pennsylvania. As time progressed, Benjamin published numerous articles on health, promoting the ideas of Dr. Cullen, his favorite professor from Edinburgh. This led to the enmity of many other physicians, including Dr. William Shippen Jr., who had become a lifelong thorn in Benjamin's side. In the summer of 1775, after Rebecca remarried, 29-year-old Benjamin went to Princeton to visit his old acquaintance, Richard Stockton.
7: "And Benjamin, this is my daughter, Julia. She is 16 and just home from boarding school. I believe you two have already met about 15 years ago."
0: "Indeed, Miss Stockton. The first time I saw you, I was compelled to hold you in my arms."
8: "Well, you shan't do so today, sir."
0: "I would not dare to offend an educated young lady like yourself."
8: "Are you one of those who believe females should not be taught, not even to read?"
0: "Not at all, Miss Stockton. My own mother's education has stood her in good stead through the years."
8: "I see."
0: "Actually, I believe women should be educated exactly the same as men."
8: "I am very happy to hear that. It is a great pleasure to meet you, Benjamin Rush."
3: The courtship between Benjamin and Julia was a short one, but it led to a happy marriage despite the difference in the couple's ages. Benjamin's friend, the Reverend Witherspoon, performed their wedding ceremony on January 11, 1776, just 6 months before America's Declaration of Independence was signed. The only question now was, what adventures and challenges might lay before Benjamin and his bride during this exciting time in America's history?
9: Well, well, Uncle John, I guess we're going to have to wait for the second chapter in the life of Benjamin Rush to find the answer to that question.
10: Yes, I'm afraid we will, since our time for this episode seems to have disappeared.
9: So join us again next time to hear the rest of Dr. Rush's story.
10: Until then, goodbye, and remember, we love you very much.

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3: Here's some great advice for you today from Psalm chapter 37, verses 4 and 5. It says, "Do what the Lord wants, and He will give you your heart's desire. Let the Lord lead you, and trust Him to help." Isn't that great? Psalm 37, verses 4 and 5.

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3: 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This is strictly confidential.
4: I'm Miss Jean. 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

0: We're just hours away from the Harvest Festival in Discovery Mountain and the Music Palooza in Grizzly Mountain. Will the equipment all work for the musicians? And will the wind cause any complications? Well, in King Jehoshaphat's time, God took care of the competition for the people. He gave the people a battle song, just a song. Will we have a triumphant song tonight? Let's find out in our final episode called The Right Note.
1: You there, is this mic plugged in? Check, check.
2: It's on now, try again.
1: Check, check, one, two. All right, Eric, the mics are working. We're ready for you to come out and practice.
3: Victoria, on the schedule for tonight...
1: May, don't worry about the schedule. The musicians, the program, that's all my job.
3: Yes, but...
1: You worry about getting people in those seats. That's all.
3: But your schedule says a 6:03 start time.
1: Yes.
3: All the advertising said it starts at 7 p.m., not 6.
1: Well, fine, I'll change it.
3: You're welcome.
1: Thank you for catching that. Now, what's the wind forecast?
3: Not good. Weather models show wind speeds dying down by 5 p.m.
1: Then we'll be fine.
3: Yes, as long as the weather forecast is right.
1: It'll be fine.
3: Well, it's not up to you or me if it's going to be fine. The safety commission can...
1: No, don't even say it. Do you know how much work I put into getting my musicians to this event?
3: Do you know how much work I put into getting this event here?
1: You mean to your windy town?
3: The wind is out of my control.
4: All right, ladies, I'm ready to sing.
3: Yes, Eric, please go right ahead.
4: Okay. I'll just stand by while Eric rehearses. Not a problem.
1: Okay, Eric, let's hear what you have.
5: Check, check, one, two. Born for fame, born for fame.
6: Boost the levels on that monitor, would you?
5: Born for fame, born for fame. Born for fame.
6: Not again.
2: Sorry, Mr. Ekstrom. Let them try to reconnect the mic.
6: You realize we go live in just a few hours, right?
4: Ekstrom, hey, she's just a kid.
6: Victoria, what kind of a music festival is this?
1: A great one.
6: You flew me all the way over here for this second-rate setup?
4: Eric, now simmer down.
1: Look, I have a really good concert lined up for you this summer, Eric. It's in Paris.
6: Paris? Now I'm interested.
2: Stand by, Mr. Ekstrom. Okay, we're ready for you.
6: I'll take it from the top.
5: I light the stage, I own the night. Every audience just right.
6: Hear the crowd.
1: What? The power's out.
6: Well, that's it. Victoria, I'm done.
1: I'll have someone take you back to the hotel for a rest.
3: The power will have to come back on. It's really just the wind.
6: Nope, I'm done. Done. This place isn't ready for Eric Ekstrom.
3: Mr. Ekstrom, do you have any idea how hard this town has worked for this music festival?
6: I really don't care. I'll be on the first flight back home.
1: Eric! Eric!
3: No. Now what? Levi, he will sing tonight, won't he?
4: I really don't know, May, but I'm going back to the hotel.
7: I don't know, sir, but the television on the far wall is set to the weather channel.
8: Haley, Mr. McGee would like to see us both.
7: Yes, Madam Manager.
9: Close the door.
8: Is this serious?
9: Yes, I just got a call. This is strictly confidential.
7: Yes, sir.
9: The weather models have shifted. The winds are intensifying over Grizzly Mountain.
8: Oh, dear.
9: The head of the safety commission is an old fishing buddy of mine. They're canceling the Music Palooza.
7: It wouldn't be safe?
9: Afraid not. Winds that high can topple trees and stage pieces.
8: Many of our guests are arriving. They're going to want to cancel if the event's canceled.
9: We can't let them. They booked the rooms. It's not our fault the Music Palooza is being canceled.
8: Yes. If all the rooms are canceled, we lose all of that revenue.
9: Exactly.
7: I have a thought.
9: Share it with us.
7: Well, if we lose all the money from the rooms being canceled, that's not good for today's business.
9: Exactly.
8: Yes.
7: But if people are unhappy and leave upset, that's bad for future business.
8: My protege.
9: Good thinking. So what do we do about it?
8: Why don't we acknowledge their disappointment at the canceled palooza and offer them half price on their room?
9: So we lose half our revenue.
7: But we'd also keep half and keep our customers happy.
8: We'll give them a coupon to the spa.
7: And we can tell them about other things to do in the area.
8: Like?
7: Well, Discovery has a harvest festival. Some people might like to go to that.
8: But the wind?
9: The wind isn't running through Discovery. It's coming from the east.
8: Oh, well, I think that's an excellent idea. Mr. McGee, when is the cancellation announcement being made?
9: In 10 minutes, tops.
8: We have just enough time to get the coupons ready.
7: And print the flyers for Harvest Festival?
9: Yes. Now go, and remember, this is confidential.
7: Mom's the word, Mr. McGee.
8: There's a line at the desk.
7: I'll take care of it if you get the other items ready.
8: Good. We're a good team, you and me.
7: The best.
6: Victoria, I'm going home. I wasn't kidding.
2: Eric, please. You'll lose your fee.
6: It doesn't matter. I want to be back in civilization.
10: Victoria! Victoria!
6: Ugh. The grizzly woman followed us here.
2: Ugh, I don't have time for May Grady now.
3: Victoria, this is important.
6: Let me manage this. Listen, I'm leaving. This music festival is in shambles. I don't care about my fee. I'm on the first flight home.
3: But...
2: They've canceled the music palooza.
3: That's what I've been trying to tell you. The head of the safety commission just called me.
6: You can't cancel. I demand my fee.
3: Oh, no, Mr. Ekstrom. I just heard you cancel. And you said, and I quote, I don't care about my fee. I do believe I have quite a few witnesses, right?
6: Well,
2: Well, my job here is done. I'm going home.
3: Yeah, me too. Oh, but wait, all the food vendors...
11: As the musicians, technical people, and food vendors scrambled to know what to do after the canceled music palooza, one person knew just where to go.
12: Here's a turnoff. Now, do I just keep going? Oh, and here we are, Discovery Mountain. Hello?
13: Hey there, stranger.
12: I'm looking for Miss Michelle's cafe. Can you point me in that direction?
13: I'm walking there. Follow me if you can keep up.
12: Okay. Keep up? Oh, he walks fast for an old dude. I can't keep up. He's stopping. Oh, the cafe.
13: He almost kept up.
12: Thank you, sir.
13: Gramps Gordy.
12: Well, thank you, Gramps Gordy.
14: Hi. I'm sorry to inform you that the Music Palooza has been canceled.
12: I know. I know about the cancellation.
14: But we have a harvest festival here this evening.
12: Is Michelle Harris here, or John?
14: Yes, Aunt Michelle's right over there.
15: Nico, hello again.
12: Hi, Michelle. I'm headed home. The palooza's been canceled.
15: Yes, I heard.
12: But I have a very full food truck. I remember how kind you were bringing me ice.
15: Oh, it was no trouble.
12: Could I donate my food to your cafe? I'd hate for it to spoil.
14: Oh, that's too generous. Aunt Michelle, I just had a group of 25 people from Texas say that they're coming to the Harvest Festival. And they asked about food to go.
15: That's wonderful. Oh, there's another crowd coming in now.
12: You have a music event here tonight, too?
15: Yes, we were going to cancel, but long story short, we decided not to.
12: Well, it looks like God worked it out for you. You're going to have a crowd.
15: We are, aren't we? And you know what we're going to need?
12: More food?
15: Lots more. You don't need to donate your food. You can just drive to the end of Lookout Ledge Trail and open your truck for business.
12: But that'll take away from your business.
15: Look outside my window.
12: Oh, it's a mob.
15: Between us, we might just keep everyone fed.
12: Hey, I'm ready. Thanks, Michelle.
16: Order for 12 raspberry scones.
15: Coming right up.
11: Well, it looks as if God fought for Discovery Mountain, and the town didn't have to do anything.
17: Addison, I'm bored.
15: You're bored? Does that mean you're feeling better?
17: Yes.
18: Natalia, can I take your temperature?
17: Sure.
18: Normal again. Well, young lady, I think you can go home now.
17: Back to Addison's house? Yay!
15: You still want to come to my house?
17: Yeah, my tummy ache ruined all the fun.
8: I'm here, Natalia. Mommy's here.
17: Mommy?
8: How are you? Are you okay? I'm so sorry I left you.
17: Mommy, I'm okay.
8: What are her vitals? Her forehead feels warm.
18: Take a look for yourself. I just took her temperature.
8: Oh, normal temp. And the doctor says your pain is gone.
17: Yep.
8: So you're really okay?
15: She really is.
8: Addison!
15: Yes?
8: What would I have done without you? Thank you, thank you for taking such good care of Natalia.
15: I was happy to. I'm so sorry you had to rush home from New York.
8: Honestly, it all worked out. I told the judge that I had to get back because my daughter was in the hospital.
15: Yeah?
8: Yeah, and she dismissed my case. I couldn't have hoped for a better outcome.
17: God works in unexpected ways to fight our battles.
8: He sure does.
15: Chaplain Jake was here earlier. He told us a Bible story, the one about Jehoshaphat.
8: The singing into battle story. Oh, I love that one.
18: Miss Natalia, you can grab your blankie and your shoes. You are free to go home with your mom.
17: Oh, but no.
18: You want to stay here at the hospital?
17: No, I want to go to Addison's house. Please, Mommy, we didn't get to do any of the fun things.
8: Oh, Addison?
15: I'd love that, Natalia. And if it's okay with your mom, you can even stay the night.
8: But the Harvest Festival.
18: I wouldn't recommend Natalia going to that. She should rest up until tomorrow.
15: Natalia can stay with me, and you can go, Miss Campbell.
8: You mean go to something for fun?
15: Yeah.
8: Just me? No kids? No work for the Academy?
15: Something just for you.
8: Now this is unexpected.
18: Quick, Amanda, go, before they change their minds.
8: Well, all right. Kiss goodbye. I'll see you in the morning.
17: Bye, Mom.
15: Should we go get some of our raspberries from Brianna?
18: At the cafe? I wouldn't even try.
15: Oh?
18: I tried on my break. They're swamped. It turns out the Music Palooza is canceled, and so the Harvest Festival is the hottest thing in the area.
15: Huh. God really did fight for us.
11: People are streaming up the trail to Lookout Ledge. It's a beautiful evening for the Harvest Festival. There's no wind, not in Discovery.
19: Mr. Simon, Miss Holt.
20: Oh, Mr. Simon, there are so many people. We won't all fit.
21: That's a good problem, Joyce. Don't worry.
20: I can't believe it.
19: Did you see all the people? So many of the Palooza people are coming here.
22: Miss Holt, Mr. Simon.
20: God did this. He worked it all out.
19: He really did.
22: Miss Holt, Mr. Simon.
20: Haley, yes. You don't have to yell.
21: How can we help you?
22: One of my guests at the hotel is here at the Harvest Festival.
20: A few of your guests. Look at that crowd.
22: But this one's special. I wanted to introduce him to you.
21: Oh, okay.
23: Hi there. Oh, hey, Miss Holt. I was in your classroom.
20: You were. And you remember my name?
21: Well, Mr. Hayes, we're sorry about the Music Palooza being canceled.
23: Sorry? Well, not me. That whole thing was just the wrong vibe. Now this is the kind of singing I grew up with.
20: Levi, would you sing for us tonight?
19: Oh, Mr. Hayes, we could surprise everyone. They just love it.
23: Nah. I'd like to just hang out and listen.
19: Oh, pretty please. It means so much to us.
23: Well, now. Maybe one little song?
0: One little song. That's it. Singing with friends.
21: Now, Mr. Hayes, we should tell you that we'll be singing Christian songs and sharing our faith.
23: I support that. I'm a man of faith myself.
19: I knew it. I can't wait to tell Piper. Oh, if only she talked to me.
23: Piper? She's here? I want to thank her for all her work on my technical setup, even though the event was canceled.
19: I have no idea if she's here.
23: Oh, friend trouble?
1: Hey, Mr. Simon, Miss Holt, time to start. Oh, wow. Levi Hayes?
23: You're the photographer, right?
1: Yeah. Hey, can I take a photo of all of you?
23: Sure thing.
1: All right, smile, everyone.
0: Okay, Mr. Simon, here we go.
21: Welcome, everyone, to our Harvest Festival. A special welcome to all our guests. I'm George Simon, our town mayor. Let's pray to begin. Dear Lord, thank you so much for just a beautiful...
11: As Mr. Simon prayed, Piper arrived just in time to squeeze her way into the front row.
21: In Jesus' name we pray. Amen.
4: Amen.
21: Miss Holt, come on up.
0: Hi, everyone. We have a special surprise to start the night. My new friend, Levi Hayes.
23: Good evening. Now, who'd like to sing together on this beautiful fall evening? Oh, hey, there's my friend Piper. Piper, you sing. Come on up here and sing a song with me.
19: Piper? Oh, that's awesome.
20: Hi, everyone. Mr. Hayes, I really love your music, but there's someone else I'd rather sing with.
23: Well, okay. I'll sit right up front and listen.
20: Keziah, can you come up here?
22: What, me? Go on, Keziah. It's all right.
20: There's my best friend, folks.
19: Best friend?
20: Keziah, I want to apologize.
19: Apologize?
20: I've been ignoring you for the last 3 weeks, and do you know why?
19: I've tried to figure it out, but I just can't.
20: Because I was jealous and upset that you didn't ask me to sing in the Harvest Festival.
19: Really? Why didn't you just tell me? I had no idea.
20: I know, and now when Mr. Levi Hayes asked me to sing, all I could think was that I wish we were singing.
19: You can sing with Levi. I get it. Really?
20: Nope. I'd rather sing with my best friend. I'm sorry.
19: Aw, I'm sorry too.

0: They finally made up. Oh, Mr. Simon, I'm crying.
1: You're not alone. Look out in the front row.
0: Levi Hayes. Oh, he's crying too. Happy tears.
1: Happy tears. God works in unexpected ways.

0: Thank you, Mr. Hayes, for that beautiful song.
1: I enjoy fellowshipping with all of you and hearing more good music. You've blessed me. Thank you.
2: Next, we have an activity. We have apples for everyone. And watch carefully. Miss Hold is going to show you what to do.
3: The Harvest Festival continued with games, music, and fellowship. But before it was all over, Miss Holt had one more surprise for everyone.
0: For our closing song, another one of my seventh grade students is going to sing with me. He's a reluctant singer, but God's given him a beautiful voice. Hugo Garcia, come and join me.
4: Hi, I'm Hugo, and this is a song that my abuelita taught me.
5: Tis the

0: Thank you for being here, everyone. May God bless each of you. We'll see you all again next year.
1: Piper, I've missed you.
2: I missed you too.
1: This night, it was amazing.
2: Oh, and look, there's a food truck. Let's get food.
3: I'll beat you there.
1: Hugo, come on. You just sang like an angel, but you're still Hugo.
3: Of course. I'm a man of mystery. I'll have one taco. Miss Michelle?
1: Miss Michelle, this is your food truck?
4: No, I'm just helping.
5: More diced tomatoes coming right up.
2: Mr. Harris, is this your food truck?
6: No, it's mine. And what can I get for you three singers? Your songs were beautiful.
2: You could hear us?
6: Of course. The music floated on the air.
3: Well, three tacos. And what do you guys have?
1: Hugo!
4: I'll get you each a taco and an extra for Hugo.
6: Michelle, John, this food truck can be yours if you'd like. After today, your names are at top of my interested parties list.
4: Here, Hugo, careful, don't spill the lettuce. Nico, thank you, but I can't afford to compete with the price. I could barely afford the asking price.
6: Here, one taco for each of the young ladies.
1: Thank you.
2: Thank you.
6: I'll sell it to you for the asking price. That's what friends do, right?
4: Oh, I...
6: You don't have to decide right now. A food truck is a lot of work and commitment, and...
4: Yes, we'll take it.
6: Yes? Well, all right. Oh, look at that crowd.
5: I'll keep chopping tomatoes.
7: Kezi, this way.
1: I'm gonna go with my family now.
2: Kezi, the Harvest Festival was a great idea.
3: Let's do this every year.
1: I agree. Bye.
8: Carson?
9: Hey, Mom. How'd you like the Harvest Festival?
8: Oh, I loved it. I don't know if I should say this or not, but I'm so glad the Music Palooza was canceled.
10: Me too.
9: Mr. Hayes.
10: Hi. You're my server from the Frosty Inn, right?
8: Yes, and this is my son, Carson.
10: Oh, yeah. Photographer guy.
9: And orange juice guy.
10: What's that?
9: I brought you your orange juice one morning at the Frosty Inn.
10: Oh, so you did.
8: Hey, maybe you can stop by for one more breakfast before heading home? My boss would like a little of the business we'd hoped for from the Palooza.
10: Of course. With the cancellation, the businesses in Grizzly Mountain will be missing revenue, won't they?
8: Yes, but who could have predicted a windstorm?
10: Well, no one.
8: No one expected that.
10: No. But there might be something that can be done to help. God works in unexpected ways.
8: He sure does.
9: Mr. Hayes, I took a lot of photos and videos of tonight on my camera. Would you be okay with me sharing them to tell the story of you joining us here?
10: Sure thing. Do you want me to sign a form or something with my okay?
9: Well, I don't have a form.
8: Oh, Carson, give me your camera. Now, you ask Mr. Hayes for permission, and I'll record it for you.
10: Hey, smart mom you have there.
9: Hey, Mr. Levi Hayes. Do I have your permission to share the photos and videos I took tonight?
10: You sure do, Carson. What's your last name?
9: Vermillion.
10: Carson Vermillion, photography guy.
9: And orange juice guy.
10: You got it.
8: That'll do it. Well, Carson, time to head home?
9: Yeah. See you, Mr. Hayes.
10: Good night. Discovery Mountain. I'll never forget you. I will sing your name.
11: Well, Director Doug, that all worked out well, didn't it?
12: It did. Levi sure seemed to be at home at the Harvest Festival.
11: He did, and it was a fun surprise for everybody. I'm glad that Piper and Keziah are friends again.
12: Yes, me too, and they sang beautifully.
11: They really did.
12: Listeners, no matter what you're battling, God will help you in unexpected ways.
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16: And now, the Brinkman Adventures. In our last episode, John Draxton told an amazing story of how God led him and his wife to sell their business and become involved with a Haitian ministry called IFASUD. Let's rejoin Jack and John in the coffee shop as John continues this fascinating story.
17: I'm impressed that you went for it, but I'm super curious about Josue's idea. It caused you to do something pretty bold. So, what exactly is IFASUD?
18: I'm glad you asked. To answer that, I need to tell you Josue's story. He was in high school when you and I met him on that mission trip.
19: Hey, you must come down from there. Can your little chicken brain understand this? I'm tired of rescuing you.
20: Susie! What are you yelling about?
19: The crazy bird keeps roosting in the street.
20: Just let it be. You should take a lesson from him.
19: What are you talking about?
20: You are smart, Josie. If you sell a lot of chickens, you might be able to pay college and have a better life outside Haiti.
19: You know how much that costs, don't you?
20: With God, all things are possible.
18: At the time, Josue lived in Jeremy, Haiti. Unlike most boys his age, however, he was still able to attend high school and was managing to keep up his grades. When he heard about our trip, he volunteered to be our translator. You remember how he told us he was raising chickens to earn money so he could attend a local college?
21: I do. He wanted to major in agronomy.
18: That's right. Soil management and crop production. On that trip, I really connected with him. As a farmer myself, I understood what he wanted to do. And so before we left, I slipped him a little cash for his business. Hey, I wanted to give you something for your chicken business.
19: Ah, you don't have to do this.
18: I know, but I want to. Here, please.
19: Thanks.
18: And when I get home, I'm going to mail you a book on raising chickens.
19: Thank you, John.
20: There's a package for you, Josie.
19: There's a note on it. Read every page. $100 bill? Another one? What? $300 bills?
18: Josue used that money wisely, and his chicken business took off. He sold enough birds to completely pay for his college tuition.
21: That's great.
18: After 5 years, he graduated with a degree in agronomy. He also decided to heed his mom's advice and get off the island of Haiti. Josue received a scholarship from the prestigious School of Economics and Management in Belgium. After a year and a half of studies, he completed his master's degree in microfinance and graduated third in his class.
17: Impressive.
18: His thesis project caught the eye of an official in the Canadian government who offered Josue a job immediately upon graduation.
17: Nice.
18: Just like with my own story, his dream of finding a better life seemed to be coming true. So he returned to Haiti for holiday break and was taking his usual morning shower.
19: What? Hey, come on. Oh, turn off the water. The valve is still turned on. I don't get it. Oh, no. Oh, no. Oh, no, no, no, no, no. Oh, God. My house. It's gone. God, why? Why?
18: The epicenter was just outside of Josue's town. If you remember, thousands of people died that day.
17: I do remember. It was a terrible day for Haiti.
18: Praise God, Josue and his family all survived.
20: Go to Canada. Get out of this place.
19: Mother, for the last few years, I've been doing everything I can to escape Haiti. When I was pulling people out from under the rubble, it hit me. God spared me for a reason. So he wants me to stay here.
20: Oh, you crazy? You can have a better life.
19: Many of our Haitian brothers are stuck in poverty. I have training and things that can help them.
20: It will take more than just you to take Haiti out of poverty.
19: I believe God gave me an idea for how to do this, but I need help. When I pray about it, John Draxton keeps coming to mind. I need to talk to him face to face. Mom, I'm flying to America tomorrow.
18: And so he did just that. He flew to the U.S. and called me on Christmas Eve.
0: I'm sorry, did you say you're in Miami?
19: Yes!
0: And you want me to pick you up?
19: Yes! I have come to see you!
0: No, you don't understand. I can't just drive down and get you. I'm in North Dakota. It's like 2,000 miles away. It's a 30-hour drive.
19: What? I didn't realize that.
0: Hey, hang on for a second, okay?
19: Okay, I will. Are
18: you still there?
4: Yes, I'm here.
18: If you can still get a ticket to Grand Forks, you can spend Christmas with us.

0: shoes, poor chap.
1: Thank you.
0: Welcome. No, thank you. No, take your seat.
1: Thank you for waiting for me.
0: Of course we would not have left you. Your seat is in the back of the plane.
1: So, everybody.
2: Thank you for letting me spend these last 2 days with you.
3: Josue, we're so glad you could be here with us.
2: You are probably wondering why I came.
4: Well, I'll admit, the thought has crossed my mind once or twice.
2: I think God wants me to do something, but it's big, and I cannot do it without your help.
4: Okay.
2: I was offered a good job in Canada, but God spared me in the earthquake. I believe he did that for a reason. 8 years ago, your gift... the book and the money, it helped me become self-sufficient. I started a business which paid for my agronomy degree. Then I earned a master's degree from a university in Brussels, Belgium. For my thesis project, I developed a program for farmers in Ghana to receive microloans and improve their farms. That country is still using my program. I believe God wants me to do the same thing for my people.
4: Wow.
2: I have the vision to start a ministry called IFACID. This ministry will help my people become financially self-sufficient while at the same time discipling them in the Lord.
4: What does IFACID stand for?
2: International Farmers Organization for Sustainable Development. John, Katie, if you help me, I will start this ministry.
4: Whew. Didn't see this coming. Katie and I spent that night praying about IFACID, and by morning, we both felt God wanted us to help. The next day, I called an impromptu meeting of some of our closest friends and family so they could also hear Josue's idea.
2: Ages ago, I was headed down a certain path. I guess I was a bit like Jonah in the Bible. I knew God wanted one thing, but I wanted something else. One day, when I was taking a shower, suddenly, the water stopped. I went outside to check the valve, and my house collapsed. It was the earthquake of 2010. I should have died, but God had spared me. I told God, okay, I will do this thing you're asking me to, but I cannot do it alone.
4: That night, IFACID was born. Josue headed back to Haiti with the seed money and gathered a team of educated Haitian volunteers who began implementing the program.
2: Hello.
5: Hello.
2: I'm looking for the man of peace in the village.
5: The mayor?
2: No. The one people talk to when they have a problem in the community.
5: Ah, you must be talking about Maxime Dessir. He lives right there.
6: Hello.
2: Sir, can I speak to you for a moment?
6: Of course.
2: My name is Josue.
6: Good to meet you, Josue. I am Maxime. Can I get you a drink of water?
2: Yes, thank you.
6: Please, sit down. He's friendly.
2: Wow, what a small goat.
6: He's a pygmy goat. I'm experimenting with new breeds to see if I can increase milk production.
2: That's great.
6: Here you go.
2: Thanks.
6: So, what did you want to discuss?
2: I have created a non-profit organization with some American friends. It's called IFACID. We would like to come to this community and help the people here. Oh.
6: No tepe, no biting. So what does IFACID do?
2: Our mission is to alleviate physical and spiritual poverty.
6: An ambitious mission. How would you accomplish this?
2: By teaching and discipling the farmers in scripture, finance, and agriculture.
6: This is a school?
2: Sort of. We will come here and teach in a classroom, but it's more than that. We will also give microloans to the people we work with.
6: You loan them money?
2: The loans will be in the form of seeds or animals. We would give them out at different times during the year. We would also provide help in their fields by plowing and testing different seeds. We would teach new farming techniques. They would also learn proper care and vaccination for livestock, like this lovely goat here.
6: Get there, get off our gas. I'm sorry. He thinks he's a dog. Can anyone attend?
2: With your help, we would choose 50 candidates who would be most likely to benefit from the program. We give priority to individuals who have a family to support. Also, those who have children but can't afford to send them to school. We want people who already have a business or a farm, but need help. Those who would be committed to learn better practices.
6: This is interesting. I'm sorry. I'm so sorry. That's what happens when you are a bad goat. Okay.
2: When they have raised the crop or made money, they will give part of the loan back to IFOSID and part to a neighbor in need. They will also be required to teach this neighbor the new farming and business skills they have learned.
6: That will be difficult. People in this village don't tend to share their knowledge or goods. Everyone is barely scraping by.
2: Maxine, I believe that with God, all things are possible, and that even the most impoverished people can become givers.
6: I have been praying for the people in our village, asking God to show me how to really help them. I believe you are an answer to this prayer. Is there anything I can do to help?
7: Are you sure you don't want to drive?
2: Positive.
7: What will we be planting here?
2: Papaya trees.
7: Does IFOSID own this field?
2: Yes.
7: Is this your tractor?
2: No, rent it. But if we wreck it, we own it.
7: Oh, I will be careful.
2: Congratulations, you are the first 50 beneficiaries of IFOSID. We will meet here once a week for 2 hours, and you will graduate from this program in 2 years. But before we talk about the program, I thought it would be good for each of us

0: to introduce ourselves. Please tell the class your name and what you do. You may go first, ma'am.
1: My name is Darlene. I grow beans, red beans and black beans.
0: And why did you apply?
1: My crops are bad. My plants are very small. I had to take my daughter out of school 2 years ago when my husband died. I want to make enough money so she can go back and learn to read.
0: I'm glad you're here, Darlene. You are next, sir.
2: My name is Beniswa. I'm married and I have 4 children. I'm not a farmer, and I'm a small business owner.
0: Can you tell us about your business?
2: I sell CDs on the street, but I need to make more money to support my family.
0: Thank you, Beniswa. If you stick with this class, when you graduate, I'm confident that you will be a better businessman. Okay, and you, sir?
3: The next week, they started regular classes. Because most of the beneficiaries couldn't read, Josue used the orality method and taught the Bible using stories.
0: We'll start at the very beginning. The Bible says that God created a garden for man to take care of. This garden was perfect, but there was this evil snake.
3: After the class, Beniswa returned home, gathered his children around him, and taught them what he had learned.
2: This garden was perfect and very beautiful. God told Adam and Eve to name all the animals.
4: I would love that job. That would be my favorite job.
3: In time, Josue began to include farming and business techniques in his teaching.
0: There are 5 seeds here. Look at them carefully. Do you see a difference between them?
1: They look the same to me.
0: Here, hold them and look closely.
1: This one has small buns.
0: You're right. The smooth beans are the best. The class is doing so good. They are learning so much.
5: Do you think it's time to give them their first microloan?
0: Yes, I do.
5: I wish I could be there for that.
0: I'll take some video for you. Each of you has faithfully attended classes now for the last 6 months. Today is a special day. We are giving you a loan that will help take you to the next level in your farm or business. Darling, you're first. Please, step forward. These are certified beans. They are good, good beans. Very good.
1: Thank you so much.
0: You must repay this loan after your first harvest by bringing IFACID 1 bag of beans you produce and by giving 1 bag of beans to another farmer. You must show that farmer how to cultivate as we taught you. Do you understand?
1: Yes, sir.
0: Beniswa, you're next. Okay, Maxim. Buggy then.
6: You've talked about how you want to cover a bigger area. This bike will allow you to do that. It even has a bell to attract customers. Watch this.
3: Each of the beneficiaries left that day overjoyed. Darlene planted her beans carefully and cared for them just as she had been taught.
7: And how did her plants do?
3: She couldn't believe the difference. Much healthier. And Beniswa really expanded his sales coverage with his new bike.
7: I bet.
3: Customers all over town began to listen for his bell and run out when he rode by. In 6 months, his sales more than doubled.
7: That's so cool.
3: Everything seemed to be going great for IFACID.
6: Those trees look very happy. I can't believe they're already producing like that.
0: I can't believe it myself.
6: With the amount of fruit I see, each tree will produce $100 at harvest next month. And we have 600 trees, Josue.
0: I know. That's $60,000. This is amazing.
6: God is good.
0: Where's the rest of the class?
2: I guess it's just me tonight.
0: Just you?
2: They probably quit.
0: Quit? We still have so much more to cover.
2: I'm here. Can we still have class?
0: I'm sorry, Beniswa. You must all do this together or IFACID won't work. I will not continue unless everyone comes.
5: How's it going down there, brother?
0: The trees look great. Did you get the picture I sent?
5: Yes. We're going to have a bumper crop.
0: Yeah.
5: Is everything else all right?
0: Actually, no. Yesterday, the beneficiaries stopped coming. Except for one guy.
5: Stopped coming.
3: Why?
8: People here are used to getting free stuff from outside of Haiti. I guess they figured they got their free stuff, and now there's no reason to

0: So why didn't you come?
1: I was very busy yesterday.
0: Has Aphocid helped you?
1: Yes, of course. I'm a better farmer now.
0: But there's so much more to learn. And you gave your word to continue with the group for 2 years and pay back your loans. We must do what's right, even when it's difficult.
2: We begin tonight with the monster hurricane and its deadly impact already. Tonight, up and down the East Coast, authorities are warning Americans to prepare for the worst. Look at the size of this storm on satellite. Tonight, a direct hit on Haiti, slamming ashore at 145 miles per hour. 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
4: It's like watching a train derail in slow motion. God, please spare Josue and Maxine and all the others.

0: every single one flattening. There were just 1 week away. Just 1 week away. Why, God? Why you did that to me? What do you have against my country? Tell me, why? Why do you have even me doing this? Please, please, let me go to Canada. I still have my papers.
1: Hello.
2: Is this time about time?
1: We can talk.
2: All of the beneficiaries told me they are coming back to class.
1: What?
2: Maxine spoke to each one of them before the storm. So they are promised to continue.
1: Beniswa, can you do something for me?
2: Yes.
1: I want to meet with every beneficiary in the classroom building tonight at 6 o'clock.
2: I will tell them right away.
3: It looks like almost everybody is here. Thank you for coming.
1: Today, when I was looking at all the devastation, I was feeling sorry for myself and wanted to give up. Then I remembered this verse. In 1 Corinthians 15:58, it says, "Therefore, my beloved brethren, be ye steadfast, unmovable, always abounding in the work of the Lord, for ye know that your labor is not in vain in the Lord." Giving up is not God's way. The people in the town of Mormon lost everything. Their roof were blown off. They need food. We cannot wait for other countries to help us. Would any of you be willing to contribute to fellow Haitians?
4: I can donate 4 bags of black beans.
5: I can give 2 bags of corn.
6: I don't have food, but you can use this to buy some.
1: Thank you, Beniswa.
7: While all this was happening, I was back in North Dakota meeting with friends of IFACID. They were very generous, and I was able to fly down there and purchase a truckload of roofing material and other supplies.
8: Nice.
1: John, I think we should take all these supplies to Mole that was hit very hard.
7: Sounds good. We could hire some workers there.
1: The bridge is gone, so we can only get within 2 miles of the village. We will need to carry the roofing supplies across the river by hand.
7: Okay then, let's get moving. You doing okay, Josue?
1: Of course, I'm doing great. How many times have we crossed this?
7: 5, I think.
1: You people from North Dakota are tougher than rocks.
7: Might be tough, but we're no good at wading through rivers.
1: Do you even have them in that dry land of yours?
7: Hey, at least we don't have hurricanes.
9: We hired workers to help us install the tin roofs on a church, a school, and 53 houses.
7: Wow.
9: But the most amazing part of the story happened just as we were finishing up those roofs.
7: I got the ladder for you.
1: Thanks, John.
4: Hello up there. We came to help.
7: What? Who came to help?
4: There are 20 of us. We came on the bus.
1: Darlene, what are you doing here?
4: You have taught us how to be better farmers and businessmen. You have also taught us what it means to follow Jesus. We have decided that we wanted to come here tomorrow as missionaries.
1: Wow.
4: First, we will help them clear their land and plant their fields. And then we want to tell them about Jesus.
1: No way!
4: Yeah, we'll teach them like you taught us.
1: Praise God!
9: Jack, it was amazing. Seeing those beneficiaries march into the village with their tools in one hand and their Bibles in the other.
8: I can't imagine.
9: It was beautiful. Those people Josue had trained helping their fellow countrymen. And the look on Josue's face.
1: I'm amazed, John. Yeah, I am. I've lived in Haiti my whole life. And I have never, never heard of anything like this happening before.
8: Wow.
1: With God, nothing should be impossible.
8: Amen. What a story. John, people need to hear about IFACID. It's an incredible, God-inspired program.
9: Hundreds of microloans have been granted and hundreds of people have been helped. We actually have an 87% payback rate of the loans.
7: God's using Iphacid to completely transform people and communities.
8: This idea could be used all around the world.
7: That's what I think.
8: Then that's how I'll pray.
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7: With SRN News, I'm Michael Harrington in Washington. Iran's economic crisis is deepening with renewed protests, soaring prices, and growing pressure on the regime, correspondent John Scott reports.
8: Iranian officials warn the country cannot continue much longer under current conditions. Reports say medicine shortages have pushed insulin prices sharply higher, while inflation and collapsing oil revenues fuel unrest in Tehran and Avaz. At the same time, satellite imagery reportedly shows activity continuing at Iran's Pickaxe Mountain nuclear site, underscoring the challenge facing the regime despite pressure from President Trump and the United States. John Scott reporting.
7: 25 years after 9/11, one historian says predictions of American decline have been proven wrong. Correspondent Richard Boyd reports.
9: Niall Ferguson argues that the United States remains the world's leading economic and military power. America's share of G7 economic output has grown since 2001, while the shale revolution sharply increased domestic oil and natural gas production. Ferguson says the dollar remains a global safe haven and that America's rivals face even deeper problems, leaving the United States still number one by most measures. Richard Boyd reporting.
7: Russian strikes have killed 8 civilians and wounded dozens in Ukraine this weekend. President Vladimir Putin has warned that sending European troops into Ukraine would be in direct conflict with Russia. A former CIA official has reached a tentative plea deal after being charged with theft for inflating his salary. Court records show David Rush was found with $40 million in gold bars at his home. A federal judge extended the indictment deadline to October 8th to allow time to finalize the plea deal and avoid a public trial. This is SRN News.
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7: Germany has told the United Nations top court that a genocide case over weapons sales to Israel was improperly filed by Nicaragua and should be thrown out. The Central American country accuses Berlin of violating the Genocide Convention and international humanitarian law by, quote, facilitating acts of genocide in Gaza by providing support to Israel. The Jewish state is not a party to the proceedings and strongly denies that its actions amount to acts of genocide. Israel struck back at Hamas after the Muslim terror group launched cross-border attacks in 2023. Divorce is a hot topic on social media these days. A growing number of people, the majority of them women, are sharing unvarnished divorce stories, both offering and seeking advice. Marriage has been in decline in the U.S. for decades, while divorce and cohabitation have become much more common. On TikTok, where niche categories of content sometimes earn a nickname, content that delves into marital woes has been dubbed divorce talk. This is SRN News. A look at the week ahead on Wall Street.
1: Markets are getting an important update on interest rates this week. The Federal Reserve is expected to raise its benchmark rate at its latest policy meeting, which winds up on Wednesday. Inflation has been consistently coming in ahead of the Fed's 2% target. Fed Chair Kevin Warsh has promised to deliver price stability. The Fed's main tool for fighting inflation is raising its short-term interest rate, which makes borrowing money more expensive. That has the effect of tapping the brakes on the economy. Markets are also getting an update on retail sales for August on Wednesday. That report could shed more light on how Americans are feeling about the economy. Seth Sutel, New York.
7: Today is Sunday, September the 13th, and some notable people are celebrating a birthday today, including actress Barbara Bain, who is 95 years old. Singer Peter Cetera is 82. Filmmaker Tyler Perry, 57. This is SRN News.
10: Here's some great advice for you today from Psalm chapter 37, verses 4 and 5. It says, "Do what the Lord wants, and He will give you your heart's desire. Let the Lord lead you, and trust Him to help." Isn't that great? Psalm 37, verses 4 and 5.

this is Chris. Welcome to Adventures in Odyssey, where wonder, excitement, and discovery are just around the corner. Are you ready? Come on, let's go for another Adventure in Odyssey.

0: there, young Parkers.
1: Hi.
0: I've always missed you around here. Have you been out of town?
2: No, just out of commission.
3: Yeah, we've been grounded. Yeah.
0: Really? All three of you?
3: Yeah, we're only here now because Mom needed to shop.
2: She's given us a half hour off for good behavior.
0: Only a half hour, huh? Well, then I better get your orders fast. The usual?
3: Uh-huh. Yeah, sure.
0: Three root beers coming right up. So, what got you in so much trouble, if I may ask?
3: A new babysitter.
0: Oh?
2: Yeah, as in we didn't think we needed one.
0: Ah.
2: Mom and Dad were going out, and we really wanted to convince them that we could take care of ourselves this time. But as usual...
4: Okay, look, forget about it. I don't want to have this conversation again.
2: But, Dad...
5: No more arguments, Olivia. The babysitter will be here any minute.
3: But we're too old for a babysitter.
6: Yeah, we're not babies anymore. Yeah.
5: And you're not grown up, either.
4: Well, at least not grown up enough to be responsible for yourselves.
2: What? I can handle responsibility. I'm watching the Allertons' dog while they're away. They wouldn't have asked me to do that if I wasn't responsible. And he's a Great Dane.
5: There's a big difference between taking care of a Great Dane and leaving the three of you alone.
4: In fact, if I had thought of it, I should have asked the Great Dane to babysit you.
2: Dad!
3: By the way, who is babysitting us?
2: Please don't say it's Mrs. Stewart.
6: Oh, no.
5: What's wrong with Mrs. Stewart?
3: She's strict.
4: Meaning she makes you do the things we told you to do?
6: And she has smelly feet and very close veins.
4: What? Oh, you mean varicose veins.
5: Never mind. We're going to be late for our movie.
4: Oh, all right. Listen, Mrs. Stewart is not coming tonight.
2: Yeah!
4: No, okay, but a friend of mine from work gave me the name of a college student who has some nanny experience.
6: She's in college and she's a grandmother?
5: No, sweetheart. A nanny is someone who has professional experience taking care of kids.
3: Why does the word nanny make me feel even more like a baby?
4: Look, if you want to prove to us how grown up you are, then do it tonight with this new sitter.
5: That's right. Olivia, I've written down instructions for dinner. You can show her around the kitchen for whatever she needs.
4: Okay. And you guys make sure to clean up.
5: Mm-hmm.
4: I do not want to come home to dishes and pans all over the place.
3: Wait a minute. How are we going to do that? The dishwasher's broken.
4: You'll have to wash them in the sink by hand.
6: Ew. What? I don't think I know how to do that.
4: Well, you're a smart girl. You'll catch on fast.
3: Oh, man. This is getting worse by the minute.
6: Yeah.
4: Oh, and there she is. Right on time. I'll get it.
5: I want you three on your best behavior tonight.
2: Yeah,
3: right.
5: Try to impress this new sitter with how good and cooperative you are.
2: If we're good tonight... Can we go without a sitter next time?
6: Yeah.
5: I can't promise that, but we'll see.
4: Everybody, this is Maria.
7: Hi.
8: Hello.
7: Hi.
5: Thanks for filling in at the last minute, Maria.
8: Oh, quite all right, Mrs. Parker. I relish every opportunity to gain more experience with children.
2: I love your accent. Are you from England?
8: Cambridge, in fact.
2: Oh, I thought it sounded English.
5: Cambridge is in England, sweetie. David, we should go.
4: All right, kids. Remember what we talked about.
2: Yeah.
6: We will.
4: Have a good night.
2: Bye, Mom.
5: Bye, Dad.
6: Bye.
5: See you later.
0: That doesn't sound like a bad start.
2: No, she seemed really nice.
3: I was afraid that she was just play-acting. Mrs. Stewart was all smiles at first, too. And then the minute Mom and Dad were out the door, it was brutal.
6: She took off her shoes.
2: Camilla, will you cut it out with the smelly feet?
6: Yeah.
2: I'm just saying.
0: So, when did the trouble actually start with Maria?
3: Pretty much right away.
0: Uh-huh. Right away?
3: Yeah, Mom had written down instructions for a dinner that included salad and asparagus and other healthy kinds of things.
6: Uh-huh. Yeah, where's the fun in that?
2: We thought that if Mom and Dad get a night off, we should too.
8: Right. So, I understand that supper is the first thing on our agenda.
2: What kinds of things do you eat in England?
8: Well, I suppose a lot of the kinds of things you eat here. Bangers and mash,
2: bangers
8: toad
2: and
8: in the
2: mash.
8: Hole, black pudding.
2: Black pudding?
8: Oh, yes, it's a delicious blood sausage.
6: Ooh.
3: I didn't know English people were cannibals. No wonder George Washington threw you out of the country.
6: Oh, Matthew!
8: How very amusing. Now, about dinner... Olivia, I believe you're giving me direction in the kitchen.
2: I am? Oh, right, I am. Okay.
3: Make it good, Olivia. Plátanos matos fritos would be good.
2: Yay! Sure.
8: Plátanos machos fritos.
2: Really good.
0: What is plátanos machos fritos?
2: Well,
1: It's a dessert.
0: Dessert?
3: Fried bananas with the sweet sauce and sometimes powdered sugar or chocolate. It's our favorite.
0: Yeah, for dessert, but not dinner.
2: Well, normally, but in this case...
8: I must confess, this seems rather unusual as a main dinner course. This sauce seems awfully sweet.
2: You don't like sweet?
8: Oh, I don't care for very much sugar. A spoonful at most.
2: Can I taste some? Go ahead.
6: Mmm. This is great. A lot better than asparagus.
8: Asparagus?
6: Oh, that's what Mom planned
3: for. Why don't you put the plates on the table, Camilla?
2: Yeah.
6: Huh? But I can't. They're in the dishwasher.
3: Then take them out.
6: They're dirty, remember? They were in there when the dishwasher broke. Dad said you have to hand wash them.
3: I do?
8: Well, it's only fair, Matthew. The girls are helping fix the meal.
6: Yep.
3: Oh, fine.
8: Now, Olivia, are you certain about this meal?
2: Oh, yeah. Mom fixes it all the time.
3: It's made with bananas. They're really healthy.
2: Mm-hmm.
8: Very well, then. I do enjoy new experiences in dining.
2: Now we need to slice the bananas.
8: Oh, before we begin, I wonder if you could direct me to your water closet.
6: Our what?
2: It's at the top of the stairs on the right.
6: I'll show you.
8: Thank you. Keep at it, girls. I'll be back in a jiffy.
6: Olivia, you sent her to the bathroom. We don't have any closets in there.
2: That's what they call a bathroom in England, Camilla. Don't you know anything?
6: I know lots of things. But why do they have closets for water?
2: Forget about it. Hand me a banana and I'll start peeling.
6: No, let me peel the bananas. I like that part.
2: No, you squeeze too hard and make a mess. Let me do it.
6: No, I want to do it.
2: Give it, Camilla.
6: No, but I want to do that first.
2: Stop it.
6: Oops. Now look what you did.
2: Me? You're the one who squeezed it out. Now clean it up.
6: Nuh-uh. I'm not cleaning it. It was your fault.
2: No way. You squished it all over the place.
6: Then you should have been more careful.
2: Ugh. You drive me crazy sometimes. Well, at least help me. Ew. This is gross. Take it and put it in the trash.
6: Nuh-uh. I'm not touching that.
2: Oh, come on. Take it.
6: You got it all over my new shirt.
2: Too bad.
6: I told you I don't want it.
2: Ew! I can't believe you just did that. Okay, fine, if that's how you want it.
6: Nope. No.
2: Ew.
6: Ew. Ew. Now it's your turn.
2: Come and get it.
3: What are you doing?
2: She smeared banana on me.
6: No, you smeared banana on me.
3: Stop it. You're making a mess.
2: He's right. We're a mess.
6: Yeah. But he isn't. Get him!
2: Yeah! Get him!
3: Okay, if you want to play rough.
2: No!
8: Children! What on earth is happening?
2: Camilla dropped her banana.
6: You smeared it on me.
8: Well, regardless of how it happened, you've made a dreadful mess.
2: Sorry.
8: Oh, it's all over the floor as well. Now, we must get this cleaned up before someone gets hurt. Am I correct, girls?
2: Yeah.
6: Yeah.
3: Well, have fun with that.
8: I believe that you were going to wash the dishes so we can use them for dinner, Matthew.
3: I was?
8: You were. Now, if we all work together and quickly, we can salvage what's left of the bananas for dinner. Don't stand there staring, girls. Spit spot.
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2: I never realized how hard it is to clean smashed banana off the floor.
6: Or out of my hair.
0: Your hair?
2: Yeah.
6: Yeah.
2: Sticky.
6: Ew, I'm a mess. Look at me.
8: Right then. Up to the bathroom and I'll help you.
6: You mean water closet, right?
8: I mean the bathroom. I'm going to have to stick your head under a faucet. Come along.
3: But what am I going to do with these dishes? Everything's crusted on.
8: Well, I understand you're a clever lad. You'll figure something out. Now let's go, Camilla.
3: Okay. I'll need a sandblaster to get these things clean.
2: Don't complain. I could use the blaster on the hose to get the banana off this floor.
3: Hey, that's a good idea.
2: You're not dragging the hose in here.
3: No, I'll take the dishes out to the hose. The high-power nozzle can strip paint off the side of a house. I saw it on TV. I bet it'll clear the food right off these dishes.
2: You're kidding.
3: Do I look like I'm kidding?
0: Tell me you were kidding.
3: Well, you know how you sometimes get an idea and at the moment it makes perfect sense, so you do it?
0: Well, I've had a few of those. Though water blasting dinner plates wasn't one of them.
3: Yeah, and you know what's wild? If you hit the plate at just the right angle, it takes off like a frisbee.
0: Those were plastic plates, I hope.
3: Of course. I wouldn't do anything like that with glass plates, as if.
0: Uh-huh.
2: Coming clean?
3: This nozzle actually works pretty good. Watch.
2: Oh, hey! Careful, you're getting me all wet.
3: Then move out of the way. Whoa! Did you see that one go?
2: You are crazy.
3: You have a banana fight in the kitchen and I'm crazy?
2: Have you done the pots and pans? I need them to make dinner.
3: Hey, you do the pots and pans if you want them so much.
2: You need a power hose to wash the plate. How am I supposed to get the pans clean?
3: Beats me. Whoa!
2: Hey, what was that?
3: Sounds like the dog that you're supposed to be taking care of.
2: Oh, no! I let him run around the backyard this afternoon, and I forgot to take him in again. I better feed him. I'll be right back.
3: You ought to let him have what's in those pans. I'll bet he can lick them clean.
2: Hey, that's a good idea.
0: Olivia, you didn't.
2: Well, why not?
0: Oh, dear. And where were you while all this was going on, Camilla?
6: I was being a little angel.
3: Sure you were.
8: There. I think we got all the banana out of your hair.
6: Thank you.
8: Now, about supper.
6: Can I watch a movie while you fix supper?
8: I suppose so. What do you plan to watch?
6: Oh, I don't know. I'll find something.
8: All right. Just make sure it's appropriate.
6: I will.
3: Go on, Camilla. Tell him what you watched.
2: Yeah.
6: He probably won't know it anyway.
0: Uh-huh. Try me.
6: The War of the Jurassic Aliens.
0: What? They changed the movie rating system because of the intensity of that film. How in the world did you think that that was appropriate to watch?
2: She wanted to see it. That's how.
6: And my mom said a couple of weeks ago that I'm getting old enough to watch more grown-up movies.
0: Mm-hmm. That one?
6: Well, not that one specifically.
0: So, what happened when you watched it?
6: Nothing.
0: Nothing? And about this time, Maria must have found you in the backyard. Is that right, Matthew?
3: Uh-huh.
0: And what did she think of your dishwashing method?
3: She was surprisingly calm about it.
8: Honestly, Matthew, you've got dishes all over the lawn.
3: It's okay. They're plastic.
8: Well, do you really think washing them in this way is a good idea? Perhaps you should scrub them in a more conventional manner.
3: They're fairly clean now. I just need to rinse them off in the sink.
8: With soap?
3: If you say so.
8: And where has Olivia?
2: Oh, I'm here.
8: Oh, goodness, is that a pony?
2: No, it's our neighbor's dog. Hold on.
8: Oh, down.
2: Come on, Bruno. Cut it out.
8: Down.
2: I have to feed him anyway, so I thought I'd have him help us out.
8: Oh, good heavens, down boy. Help us.
2: He's going to lick out the pots and pans.
8: I'm not entirely sure that... yes, all right. Whatever he likes.
2: Okay, watch. Come on. Yep.
8: I've never seen anything like this. We really must get dinner back on track.
2: I'll be in to help after I get Bruno cleaning these pots.
8: If you insist. I think I smelled mailman on his breath. Oh, goodness. I'll just be inside.
2: Here you go, Bruno. Dinner. Matthew! Matthew!
3: What?
2: Could you keep an eye on Bruno? It's going to take him a while, and I need to help Maria with dinner.
3: Yeah, sure.
2: Thanks! Okay, We get this frying oil nice and hot, and then we put the sliced bananas in.
8: Olivia, I'm still not entirely convinced this meal of bananas and powdered sugar is a decent meal. It seems rather more like a dessert to me. What do you think?
2: Well,
8: what now?
2: It's Matthew. Matthew! Matthew, what are you doing?
1: Your dog keeps trying to bury the pots and pans. Make him stop.
2: Do I have to take care of everything? Bruno, come here. Right this minute. Come on. No. I don't want to play. Sit.
8: Oh,
2: sit.
8: No, no, don't let that animal in the house. He'll destroy everything.
2: I'm trying to, but he's... Oh, he's too strong.
11: Guys, I decided it was a bad idea to watch that really scary movie.
2: Come on.
12: No, you're right. Bruno. Darian.
2: No, Starz. No, Darian.
1: Put a saddle on him, I'll ride him out.
2: Now, don't you care? I've got him. I don't.
8: Guys, what is it, Camilla? What is it?
2: I think the stuff on the stove is starting to burn.
8: Oh, is that smoke?
1: Bruno smokes?
8: Not Bruno, it's the frying oil.
0: Oh, well, no one put out a call for skin grafts, so I'm assuming everyone survived.
2: Well, fortunately, Maria had some emergency training. She grabbed the metal lid to the frying pan and put it on top. That smothered the fire while she turned off the stove.
0: Oh, yeah. Good.
3: But in the confusion, the dog got away and the smoke alarm wouldn't stop screeching at us.
2: Oh, no! Get the dog!
8: Matthew, stop that alarm! Destroy the living room!
1: Somebody open the windows!
8: Oh, I want my mother!
2: Camilla, just sit down and stay out of the way while we catch the dog!
1: Oh, don't sit in that chair, Camilla! I need to reach the alarm!
2: Would you just make up your mind?
1: I just need to push the reset button!
2: Incoming! Incoming!
1: Watch out!
2: You broke the smoke alarm.
1: Well, that was one way to stop it.
8: No, no, no. I've got... No, no, I don't. He's coming back your way.
2: Stop that dog! Got him! Help! Matthew, help me!
1: I got him, too!
8: I believe I have him.
2: Good boy.
1: Good.
2: That's right. Boy. Be still.
1: Dog.
2: That's right.
1: Doggy!
2: Be still. Stay calm.
13: No.
8: Oh, where are you?
2: It's better, Bruno.
8: Oh, what's going on here?
4: Well, this looks interesting.
14: 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It's an invitation to this super cool secret club. Well, it's not really a secret. Actually, I'm trying to tell everybody about it because it's so amazing. 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
2: Okay, that's done. Bruno's home safe and sound.
4: Good. Now sit down. It's time for a family meeting.
2: Uh-oh.
3: In front of a stranger?
15: Maria is an unofficial member of the family now.
4: Baptized by fire, so to speak.
2: Look, before you start, I want to say that it's all my fault. I take full responsibility for everything that's happened.
3: Thanks, Olivia. She's right, Dad. It's all her fault.
2: Works for me.
4: Okay, that's very noble, Olivia, but it's not enough.
2: Oh, rats.
15: I thought you all wanted more responsibility. I thought you were going to prove how grown up you were.
3: That was the plan, but, you know, things happen, and suddenly other things happen, and then...
4: Then what?
3: Nothing. I'm going to stop talking now.
5: I'm really disappointed in the three of you.
2: In a way, it's not all our fault.
4: It isn't?
2: No. We really didn't expect Maria to be such a pushover.
5: That's not funny.
4: No, that's not funny at all.
5: Maria did exactly what we asked her to do. You wanted freedom and responsibility. You promised that you were old enough to make wise choices. And so we told Maria to let you decide what rules would be followed.
2: Wait, you told her to do that?
5: Yes.
3: Mm-hmm. Oh, man. If I'd known that, I would have tried a lot of other things.
4: I hope that's a joke.
3: Yes. Yes, of course it is.
4: Of course it is. Yeah.
5: Fortunately, Maria called when things started getting out of hand.
4: Honestly, a banana fight, girls? And what stroke of genius led you to the backyard plate toss, Matthew?
3: Aww.
5: Camilla, the Jurassic alien movie? Really?
13: I'm sorry.
3: I'm sorry, too.
13: Me, too.
4: Okay, we'll work out your punishments after Maria goes. There's no point in having a witness. I mean, for her to witness that part. Thank you, Maria.
16: You're welcome, Mr. Parker. Though, well, I guess you can stop calling me Maria now.
2: Wait.
16: Yeah, it's Charlotte, actually. Charlotte Maria. I only use the whole Maria thing when I'm playing an English nanny.
2: But wait, you're not Cambridge?
4: English, and no, she's not. She's really an actress from the college theater department.
16: Ta-da!
2: Wait, you mean this whole thing was a setup?
5: Like we said, we wanted to see just how responsible you'd be.
3: Busted! Uh-huh.
4: In more ways than one. Say goodnight to Charlotte, everybody.
17: Good night, Charlotte.
16: Good night, guys. Thanks for a remarkable experience. It was, simply smashing.
0: So, you had a week to figure out what lessons you've learned, huh?
2: That and cleaning every square inch of our house.
3: Ugh. And handing over our allowance for repairs.
0: Just out of curiosity, what did you learn from the experience?
2: We're not as grown up as we'd like to think we are. And, given the chance, we're still inclined to try to get away with things rather than do what's responsible.
0: Well said, Olivia. You've been practicing that, I guess.
2: Over and over.
3: We get to appear before the Mom and Dad parole board this afternoon. We have to persuade them that we've really learned something.
2: Or you won't see us for another week.
0: Well, it sounds like you're on the right track.
3: Can you give us any advice about what else we should say?
2: Yeah.
0: Well, I can't coach you on that. Your parents know you well, and they know how far you can be trusted.
3: I don't think they trust us very much now.
2: No.
0: Probably not. You'll have to earn that back by showing them that you're trustworthy. And even though you fuss about wanting to be grown up and have more responsibility, your parents love you enough not to let you take on more than you can handle. Do you see that?
2: Yeah, I get it. That's an important lesson all by itself.
3: Teacher's pet.
2: And I learned another lesson.
0: Oh, what's that, Camilla?
2: Never trust a babysitter with a fake English accent.
0: Well, there is that one, too.
18: In the Gospel of Luke, chapter 16, verse 10, Jesus says, "Anyone who is trustworthy in little things is trustworthy in great. Anyone who is dishonest in little things is dishonest in great." How do you think that verse fits Olivia, Matthew, and Camilla Parker? They made some pretty wild choices, the kind that may have made sense in the moment, but seemed wrong later. Have you ever been in a situation where you got caught up in the moment and made the wrong decision? I'd love to hear what you did and what you learned from it. Send me a note at Adventures in Odyssey, Colorado Springs, Colorado, 80995. Or in Canada, write to Box 9800, Vancouver, BC, V6B4G3. 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Our cast included Zach Callison, Hope Levy, Sydney Shiatani, and Carrie Walgren. And I'm Chris, hoping you'll join us again next time for more Adventures in Odyssey.
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19: Hi, I'm John Fornoff, producer for Lamplighter Theater. 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

0: Well, hello there. It's good to have you back. You're always welcome here at Lamplighter Theatre. On our last visit...
1: You didn't tell me you sold an umbrella.
2: No, sir.
3: Where is the money?
2: Look, I have it right here.
3: Get out of my shop.
2: Mr. Smith, I'm sorry, but...
3: Get out!
2: Yes, sir.
3: You, what are you doing here?
2: My pa needs rum.
4: And my sister needs castor oil.
3: I'm only trusting you because of your friend here.
2: Thank you. That's one thing that you have that I never will.
4: What?
2: People's trust.
4: Give it time and give them proof.
2: No, Pa, I won't do it. I don't want to be a thief no more.
5: Don't you never run from me again. Never.
6: Grab him. Help. Reach out for my hand. I got you.
4: Papa, enough is enough. Tell me what's happening with you.
2: I'll tell you everything.
7: Harry.
4: Father? What's the matter?
7: It's Lucy. She's very sick.
8: Clapham!
2: I heard you was feeling worse than a warthog with indigestion.
8: Yeah, but I feel better now.

0: Harry?
1: Hello, Clapham.
0: Why are you sent out here? Harry, what's wrong? It looks like you've been crying.
1: Everyone's inside. Doctor just left.
0: Lucy?
1: Yeah, her fever's been with her for 3 days now. And he said there's nothing he can do.
0: What? She's dying?
1: Yes. My little sister's dying.
0: Oh, how could that be? Can I go in?
1: Yeah, I'm sure she'd love to see you.
0: Oh, wait. These flowers are awful pretty. You think it'd be all right if...
1: Go ahead. You can go on in.
2: Clapham. Hello.
0: Hello, sir.
3: I'm glad you're here, Clapham. You always put a smile on her face.
0: May I see her?
3: Of course. But first, would you like to pray with us?
0: You want me to pray with you?
3: Yes. Please join us, will you? Harry? Harry, come in, please.
1: You called Mother?
3: We need to pray.
4: Yes.
2: Would you lead us, Mother?
3: I will. Heavenly Father, we love you, and we know that your ways are not our ways. We desire with all our hearts for our little Lucy to be well again, but it is your will, not our will, be done, on earth as it is in heaven.
1: Mother, it is so hard to pray for God's will if it means to lose our Lucy.
3: Oh, Harry, God sees what we cannot. We know that death is not a final separation. We will see her again one day.
1: It still doesn't make it any easier.
3: I understand. Come, let's go in. I think we're getting close to the end. Lucy?
4: Yes, Mother?
3: You have a visitor.
0: Hello.
4: Oh, Clapham. My future brother-in-law.
0: I brought you these.
4: Oh, those are beautiful. They look just like the ones Mother planted out front.
0: How about that?
5: Here's a vase, Clapham.
0: Much obliged. I'll put these right here, side your bed, so you can look at them.
4: Clapham?
0: Mm-hmm.
4: Hold my hand, please.
0: Oh, now look at you. All feeling so low, and yet you're smiling like it was your birthday.
4: In a way, it's like a birthday. I'm gonna get the best gift in the whole world. I'm gonna live with Jesus forever.
0: That's nice to think about, Lucy.
4: Oh, it's true. Just talk to Harry. Harry? Annie? Mother? Father?
2: Yes, sweetheart.
3: We're all here, darling. Yeah. We love you.
0: I love you, Lucy.
4: Lucy. Oh, we all love one another.
6: Oh, Mother. Is she?
3: Yes. Yes, she's gone, my children. Gone from our sight, but never, never from our hearts.
2: Suffer the little children to come unto me. And forbid them not, for of such is the kingdom of God.
3: Amen.
6: I'll never forget her last words to us. We all love one another. That will always help us remember our Lucy.

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6: Harry, what kind of flowers did she like?
7: Lilies, I guess.
6: I'll pick her some lilies.
7: We're taking the wagon to Binghamton tomorrow to bury her.
6: I wish I could have done more.
7: You did everything you needed to do. You were there when she left us. You made her smile.
6: Yeah, she was smiling on her own. It seemed like she was in a better mood than the whole lot of us. And she was the one dying.
7: Does that surprise you?
6: You know, it beats about just anything I ever seen.
7: You know why, don't you?
6: Not really.
7: She loved Jesus more than anything. He died for her. Paid for all her sins so she could live with him forever. That's why she could face death like she did. It was like a door to her, you know, a door that led to her new life with him.
6: I don't know, Harry. You make it sound so easy. But with my upbringing and all, I don't see me ever changing much.
7: It doesn't matter about your past. When you belong to Christ, he does the changing inside you. You just gotta ask him.
6: How?
7: Just talk to him like you're talking to me. It's like I said before, if you shoot straight with God and ask him to forgive you, as sure as I'm standing here, you will.
6: All right. I'll do it. What do I say?
7: Whatever comes to your heart.
6: Okay. Jesus, I never talked to you before, but I'm hoping, I'm asking for you to forgive me for all the bad stuff I done. Harry, my friend here, he tells me that you can help me change.

0: Ma's in town.
1: Oh.
0: Where you been? You're gone all night.
1: I was at Harry's. I slept there.
0: What's wrong with you?
1: Wrong?
0: Why are you smiling like that?
1: I am. Really?
0: Yeah. What is it?
1: I don't know. I guess it's been a strange week.
0: How so?
1: Well, it all started when Lucy died.
0: Lucy?
1: Harry's younger sister. She died of fever.
0: Do tell. Yeah, I think I remember her now. She always seemed kind of sickly to me anyway. Small, skin and bones.
1: No, she wasn't sickly at all, Pa. She was pretty and full of life.
0: Full of life?
1: Yeah.
0: That family's so poor they can't afford any kind of life, much less a full one.
1: They're very happy people, Pa.
0: They probably can't even afford a proper burial.
1: Yes, they can. They're taking her to Binghamton tomorrow.
0: How can they do that? They got no wagon.
1: They're paying to use a wagon from Mr. Smith's store.
0: How do they afford that?
1: Well, the Davises have lots of friends. People gave them food, gave them flowers. Some folks even gave them money for a proper burial.
0: Whole lot of money?
1: Yeah, suppose.
0: Where is it?
1: The money?
0: Yeah. Where did they put all that money they got from their friends?
1: Why do you want to know?
0: Because I want to. That's all.
1: I see Mrs. Davis put it in a trunk by Lucy's bed.
0: In the bed where she died?
1: Yes, sir. Why are you asking?
0: So tonight, I'm sure none of them folks would want to sleep in the same room where their girl died, right?
1: This family ain't afraid of death at all.
0: So where did everyone sleep last night? In Lucy's room?
1: Pa, why do you... They all wanted to be together. So they slept in the living room.
0: Yeah, that's all I wanted to know.
1: What are you thinking?
0: I'm not thinking nothing. Just mind your own business, you hear?
1: Yes, sir.
0: Boy.
1: What?
0: Get up.
1: Why? Is Ma okay?
0: Sleeping. Get up and come with me.
1: What time is it?
0: Never you mind. Just do what I say. Now get dressed and walk with me.
1: What are we doing? It's not light out for 2 or 3 hours.
0: There's a Winchester rifle at Smith's that I want. It's coming in first thing in the morning. And I know that old scoundrel Madeley wants it too. So I'm gonna beat him there. We'll wait outside till the store opens.
1: Oh. Okay. But the store opens...
0: Boy, the birds ain't even talking yet. Now keep your mouth shut till we get there.
1: Where did she get the money for a new rifle?
0: Close that chatterbox.
1: Well, why are we going this way? Smith's
0: is... One more word, and I'll grab me my whip. We're stopping off at another place before we head over to Smith's.
1: Stopping off where?
0: Across the road. That's where we're getting the money.
1: No. No, Pa. These people have been through enough heartache.
0: See that window? You're gonna climb through it, open the trunk, and take all the money you see inside.
1: Pa!
0: And you're gonna do it quiet-like so as not to wake a soul.
1: No. No, I won't.
0: Keep your voice down. And yes, you will.
1: Pa! This is Harry's family. I can't steal from them. I can't steal from nobody no more.
0: I don't know what got into that head of yours, but it's nonsense. Ain't nobody cares for us, so we don't care for nobody but ourselves. That's why you gotta look out for yourself first. Nobody else will do it for you.
1: I'll be true to my friends, and if I live another day...
0: Hush up. You hear me out as sure as you blab. I'll be the death of you.
1: I don't care a straw. I wish I were dead and underground now. And if killing me is the worst you can do, you're welcome to it. But I swear, so help me God, come what may, I'll tell my friends the truth about what you're making me do.
0: You will you? Then we'll see which will be master. I swear, if you let on by word or sign of what we've done here tonight, I'll burn down the Davis house in

0: Where's that trunk?
1: Friends are awfully generous. Plenty for my rifle. I might even let you shoot it for your trouble.
0: I don't want to even touch it.
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0: I didn't sleep well.
7: Neither did I.
8: Children, we need to leave soon. The city only granted us an hour at the cemetery. The wagon's already here. But where is the money your mother put away?
7: In the trunk beside Lucy's bed.
8: All right. I'll go get it.
7: I expected Lucy to run in and jump on me like she always did.
0: I thought I heard her talking in her sleep last night.
7: I don't think I'll ever get used to her being gone.
8: Annie, did you say the money was in the black trunk?
7: Yes.
8: I didn't see the money. Where's your mother?
0: Out in the back. Mother!
9: Yes? Is there something wrong?
8: Dear, did you take the money from the trunk?
9: No.
8: Well, then where is it?
9: Check again.
8: I checked thoroughly.
9: I placed it in the trunk yesterday. I'm sure of it. It's gone.
0: Annie, did you open that window this morning?
7: No.
0: I closed it before I went to bed. I know I did.
7: Harry, those noises from last night.
0: You're right. You did say you heard something. I should have checked.
8: There might be some clues outside the window. Come on, let's go. Well, no footprints.
9: No sign of anything unusual.
7: What's this?
0: What?
7: On the ground. Look. A handkerchief.
0: Oh, it has initials on it. See? C.D.
7: Why, that's the handkerchief I made for Clapham. I gave it to him 2 days ago.
8: Clapham?
0: Father, you're not thinking that...
8: Harry, we have to consider it. He was here yesterday, and he could have seen your mother putting the money into the trunk. And only a small person like Clapham could fit through that window.
7: No, he wouldn't have done it, Father. I know Clapham.
8: Dear, I know Clapham, too. He's a fine boy, but sometimes bad habits are hard to break.
10: Well, I don't want to believe it either.
7: Nor I.
8: I'll give him the benefit of the doubt. But to clear his name, we need to share this evidence with the sheriff, I'm afraid.
10: But Clapham needs to know that we're on his side. And I'm sure he'll be able to prove his innocence.

0: Open up, Norman.
1: What?
0: Norman?
1: Uh-oh. Oh. Clap him.
2: Paul?
1: Get up. The sheriff's here.
2: Does he know?
1: I don't know, but you ain't telling nothing, you hear?
2: Yes, sir.
1: I'm putting the money under your mattress. Now, come to the door and act like you don't know nothing.
2: Yes, sir.
0: All right, I'm coming in, Norman.
3: Sheriff?
0: Norman, we're investigating a theft. I need to talk to your boy.
3: My boy?
0: Yeah, well, we have reason to believe your son may be involved. Can we look around?
3: You got a search warrant?
0: Well, no, but I can get one if you make me.
3: Oh, Sheriff, we're law-abiding citizens here in this house. You can look wherever you like.
0: Huh? Well, this place is a mess.
3: Wife is lazy.
0: Where's your room, Clapham?
3: His room is right this way.
0: All right. Clapham, where were you last night?
2: I was here. Asleep.
0: You never left this house?
2: No, sir.
0: Were you at the Davis's house yesterday?
2: Yes, sir. I was there when Lucy passed.
0: Mm-hmm. I see. And did you... Well, what do we have here hiding under your mattress? Is this the money from the Davis's house?
3: Clapham, what have you done?
2: I stole the money, Sheriff. I saw Mrs. Davis put it in the trunk yesterday. I took it for myself last night.
0: Mm-hmm.
3: Clapham, I am so disappointed.
0: Oh, yes. This is awfully disappointing indeed. Now you're going to have to come with me, son.
2: What are you going to do with me?
0: Well, you're going to jail.
2: Pa?
3: Go with the sheriff, son. You break the law, you pay the price.
2: But, Pa...
0: All right, come on now.

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8: With SRN News, I'm Michael Harrington in Washington. President Trump is promising a major financial dividend to all American adults if Republicans maintain control of Congress. Correspondent Richard Boyd has details.
9: President Trump has pledged a $5,000 payment to every adult citizen if Republicans retain both the House and Senate in the midterm elections. Speaking at the Republican National Committee's convention in Dallas, he said strong national finances would make it possible, likening the dividend to cash distributions made by successful companies to their shareholders. Mr. Trump also repeated his promise to campaign in 35 competitive states and districts. Richard Boyd reporting.
8: President Trump is calling on Ukrainian President Vladimir Zelensky to halt strikes on Russian diesel, saying attacks are causing a shortage. He told reporters this morning on the sidelines of the Irish Open. Civilians killed and injured overnight Sunday as both Russia and Ukraine keep up large-scale drone strikes. A Michigan teenager who stopped a deadly mall shooting has been sentenced not for the shooting, but for carrying the gun that helped him intervene in the first place.
10: 19-year-old Martinez Long received 2 years probation after using a pistol to stop a gunman who had already killed one person. The judge recognized Long's self-defense and defense of others, but said he violated Michigan's under-21 concealed carry restriction. If Long completes therapy and safety classes, the charge may be expunged. Ron Taylor reporting.
8: Houthi rebels backed by Iran have made a swift advance along Yemen's Red Sea coast, causing thousands to flee. The United Nations warns the escalating fighting could lead to a humanitarian catastrophe and a return to civil war in the country. The rebels' advance also threatens a key global shipping route as they now perch at the Bab el-Mandeb Strait. This is SRN News.
11: A major league pitcher got disgusted with himself about the way the game was going. He went into the dugout and punched a bench in the dugout, breaking his pitching hand. Wouldn't that sort of be like cutting off your nose to spite your face? In frustration of his disgustful performance, he broke the very hand which would make him win. Now, before we chuckle too loudly or get too judgmental, let's admit that most of us, if not all of us, have done something stupid in the midst of anger. I punched a hole in a closet wall once. I tried to hide it temporarily, but my kids found it anyway. You see, that's what we humans do, get angry and lose our cool. One of the fruits of God's Spirit is self-control. Not only is putting a hole in the wall inappropriate, so is the anger which leads up to it. Jesus got angry, but it was a controlled, righteous indignation against sin. he did not punch things. This is Rod Bieber with Seed Time and Harvest.
8: Former NBA star Enes Kanter Freedom has filed a lawsuit against the WNBA Chicago Sky over his removal from a game and subsequent ban from future games. The team barred Freedom from their arena after he was kicked out of a game against the Indiana Fever last month. He was kicked out after being confronted by Sky guard Natasha Cloud over a T-shirt he was wearing, which was critical of transgenderism. The shirt read, quote, woman, noun, adult, human, female. The WNBA has been the subject of recent debate over whether men living as women will be allowed to play. It isn't official yet, but political analysts say California Governor Gavin Newsom is running for president. There were Gavin 2028 buttons on sale outside events he held this month in South Carolina. But analysts say the Democrat has a major problem. His home state of California is a symbol of modern-day liberal extremism that people all along the political spectrum have come to despise. This is SRN News. Well, we're finding out a little bit more about the closest planet to the sun.
12: A new study shows that Mercury may be shrinking faster than expected. Scientists from the German Aerospace Center reported Thursday that Mercury's shrinkage may be 30% greater than previously believed. They say that represents a loss in diameter of as much as 14 miles, significant for a planet that is barely 3,000 miles across. Mercury has been shrinking ever since its formation because of internal cooling, which is tightening the surface like a girdle to fit its new, slimmer self. Keith Peters reporting.
8: College football Saturday, Arch Manning and number 4 Texas stole a 24-23 victory from number 1 Ohio State on Saturday night, rallying from a 20-point fourth quarter deficit to win it on Hollywood Smothers' 1-yard touchdown plunge with 25 seconds left. The Buckeyes that appear to be in complete control after a dominant first three quarters. This is SRN News.
7: Here's some great advice for you today from Psalm chapter 37, verses 4 and 5. It says, do what the Lord wants, and he will give you your heart's desire. Let the Lord lead you, and trust him to help. Isn't that great? Psalm 37, verses 4 and 5.

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You're now listening to The More Abundant Life. This is Adrian Westney Jr. I want to welcome you to our program today, and I'm so glad that you've joined us. I hope that this season has been a good one for all of our listeners. There are many, many blessings that we can enumerate, and we're so happy that God is good to us. That's what we wish for all of our listeners here, The More Abundant Life, just like the name of our program. Today we're going to have a message entitled The Everlasting Arms. And then at the end of the message, I'm going to have some comments that will give you some information about the future of The More Abundant Life. Dr. Phipps has prepared a wonderful message for us. Before that, though, we've got some music. Music by BLQ. Power in the Name of Jesus.

0: You are listening to The More Abundant Life. My name is Adrian Westney Jr., and we just heard music by the Breath of Life Quartet, BLQ. The title of the song, Power in the Name of Jesus, and that's from their CD entitled Testimony. We're going to get now to the message by Dr. Wentley Phipps, the message on the everlasting arms. And at the end of the message and near the end of our program, I'll come back and talk with you a little bit more about what's happening here at The More Abundant Life.
1: Go with me to the book of Matthew, chapter 14, verse 23. God's word says, "And when he had sent the multitudes away, he went up into a mountain apart to pray. And when the evening was come, he was there alone. But the ship was now in the midst of the sea, tossed with waves, for the wind was contrary. And in the fourth watch of the night, Jesus went unto them, walking on the sea. And when the disciples saw him walking on the sea, they were troubled and said, It is a spirit. And they cried out for fear. But straightway Jesus spake unto them, saying, Be of good cheer. It is I, be not afraid. And Peter answered him and said, Lord, if it be thou, bid me come unto thee on the water. And he said, Come. And when Peter was come down out of the ship, he walked on the water to go to Jesus. Praise God for his word. Amen. This day, chronicled here in scripture for us, Jesus compelled his disciples to get into a boat and to go across the lake to Capernaum. Somehow they understood that Jesus would join them later. And they could only speculate as to how he would get there. When Jesus fed the 10,000 people with the 5 small barley cakes and 2 fish, the crowd was so amazed they wanted to make him king right then and there. They were looking for a political savior and not a spiritual one. One who would use the sword to deliver them from the Roman oppression. Jesus kept telling them, My kingdom is not of this world. But they didn't understand. And things were about to get out of hand, and Jesus knew that, so he dismissed the crowd and sent the disciples on ahead. He went up, the Bible tells us, into a mountain to pray and to commune with his Father. For hours, some theologians speculate, for at least 8 hours he prayed. He prayed for his disciples who were in the boat because, you see, out there on the sea, they had begun quarreling amongst each other and fussing with each other. You've heard of air rage. Well, this was sea rage. It's one thing to get in an argument on land, but to get in an argument on the sea or in the air, for that matter, is a dangerous thing. When the disciples set sail, the weather was calm, and the more they fussed, they didn't notice that a terrible storm had overtaken them. And that's one thing that fussing will do to you. You lose your focus. You lose your ability to see peripherally some of the other darts the enemy's throwing at you because you're so focused on getting your 2 cents in. Are you listening to me? Church, it is the storms of life, however, that try our faith. Not the calm winds of life. It is the storms of life that give us our wake-up calls. Isn't that the truth? For the disciples at first, all was calm, but suddenly this fierce wind came up from the wrong direction. The scriptures tell us that it was a contrary wind. I love the old English. That meant it was a headwind. As it can and often happens, the storm swept down from the Judean hills, moved across that body of water without warning, and that's how storms come in life. You know, suddenly they come on you. The tragedies in life, they come suddenly. They don't give you time to prepare. I never knew that one day could change my life so much, one person said. In a moment, your life can be irrevocably changed. An accident, a wrong turn, in the wrong place at the wrong time, sleeping with the wrong person. Your life can be changed. Irrevocably. I never tire of telling young people today, if you wanted to choose a decade in which to be promiscuous, this is not the one. Sometimes the storms of life come suddenly and we get up one morning, we think it's going to be just an ordinary day, and then there's a phone call that changes everything. The disciples were going west, the scriptures tell us, and suddenly the wind came from the west, and they felt like they were hardly moving. And so often we face storms that are against us, that impede our progress, like headwinds. That night, the sea was rough, the waves battered against the boat. These sailors toiled and strained to keep the boat afloat in the storm. Perhaps they wondered what would happen. Would they drown? Could Jesus see them in their troubles? While the disciples were being beaten up by the storm, the scriptures tell us Jesus was watching them and praying for them. Mark 6:48, if you have your Bible, it says there that Jesus saw the disciples straining at the oars because the wind was against them. And church, he sees us when we are struggling. Hallelujah. When the storms and headwinds of our lives come at us, he can see us, but not only that, he's praying for us. Praise God today. Someone said that while Jesus prayed, he was looking in the direction of his disciples because nothing is hidden from his eyes. He knows your situation. Hallelujah. He knows your life's condition. And then the Bible says during the fourth watch. Now the fourth watch is between 3 and 6 o'clock in the morning. Now to see someone walking on water in the daytime is amazing. But to see someone coming at you walking on water at 4 o'clock in the morning. Someone said Jesus always comes when you're at the end of your rope, when you've exhausted everything else. How did he come? The Bible says he came the only way that God knows how to come. Walking on water, doing the impossible. Invoking the spectacular. He comes the only way God knows how to come. The Greek translation of the Old Testament in Job 9. And listen, if you have your Bibles, turn Job 9, verse 8. It says there, and what we're saying here is that this idea that God transcends the material and is able to walk on water, this is not a New Testament concept. Even in Job 9, 8, it says, God who alone stretched out the heavens and walked on the sea like it was dry ground. Some scholars, you know, and sometimes you almost don't want to call them scholars. They don't believe in miracles. Some scholars don't believe in miracles. So they try to say that Jesus was really walking on the shore and not on the sea. But I want you to know that the Jesus you serve is the Lord over all the water. He made it and he can walk on it. I want you to know that no water can drown your Savior. Amen. As he walks on the water, the disciples were afraid. Jesus said, take courage. It is I. Do not be afraid. And when Jesus said, it is I, he wasn't saying, hey, guys, I'm here. What he was saying is, I am the eternal one. It is I, the self-existent one. Before Abraham was, I am. I am the first. I am the last. I am the living one. And I'm walking on water. I hold the keys of hell and death. I am the Messiah. I'm from above. I'm the light of the world. I'm the door. I'm the Son of God. I'm the resurrection and the light. I am the master. I am the way. And I'm walking on what I created. I am the original wave runner. I am the tempest tamer. I am the storm chaser. I can break any tempest. No wonder Peter said, Lord, if it's really you, bid me come to you. And Jesus said, come, Peter, come, walk on water with me. And Peter walked on water that day. The only recorded instance of any other human being that I know of other than Jesus walking on water. Major accomplishment. When you get to glory and everybody has their accomplishments, Peter will be the only one with a badge that says walked on water. He cried out as he walked out there. He began to sink. And he cried out, Lord, save me. And Jesus immediately lifted him up. And that's what Jesus does when you cry out, save me. He lifts you up out of the storm. When you cry out, save me, God will lift you up. Brothers and sisters, notice Jesus didn't still the storm when Peter cried out. You're not listening to me. Jesus didn't still the storm when Peter says, save me. What Jesus did was taught Peter how to walk through the storm. So sometimes when you cry, Lord, help me, you think God's going to come into your life and just whoosh, away the storm. No, no, no. He's going to teach you how to walk through it. If you're struggling against a headwind in your life, if you're wondering whether Jesus has forgotten you in your storm, does he understand what's going on in my life? Why is he not here yet? Don't look at the storm. Look at your Savior. All storms are in his plan. I did not say God plans every storm. There are some storms we bring on ourselves. Isn't that the truth? Sometimes God allows storms to come to strengthen you and prepare you for bigger storms. If someone had told you years ago that you would have to face some of the things you faced in your life, you'd say, no way. I can't do it. But God, knowing what you would have to deal with, took you through some of the earlier storms so you could handle the storm you're going through now. That's why he took you through those songs. Because you wouldn't be able to handle this one. By his grace, you will survive. I said, by his grace, you will survive. Sometimes God allows the storms in your life so that you may learn more about him. It is amazing what you can learn about God in a storm. That you won't learn watching Fox. And Who Wants to Be a Millionaire? There are some things about God you will only learn in a storm. There's some things about God, hallelujah, that you will only learn when you leave your boat. When you leave what you've always known. When you leave, are you with me today? When you leave what is secure, when you leave what is comfortable, there are some things about God you cannot learn until you risk and you step out on faith, and you've got to be willing to fail to be a success in the eyes of God. You got to be willing to fail if you want to be a success in the eyes of God. Hudson Taylor, the great faith missionary, once wrote, "All God's giants have been weak men who did great things for God because they reckon on his being with them." In other words, that's what they were banking on, that God would be with them. He said, "You can no more live the Christian life successfully on your own strength than you can walk on water on your own strength. If you are to be and do all that Christ calls you to be and do, then complete faith in him is vital. The secret of the Christ life is never a matter of our ability or our self-confidence or our effort or our determination. The key to living a productive Christian life is looking to Jesus in the storm, daring to venture out as we draw strength directly from him." And if you don't do that, this writer says, you're sunk. You miss that. The Apostle Paul expressed this truth when he said, "It is God who works in you to will and to do his good pleasure." Don't allow yourself to become distracted by the storms of life. Keep your eyes focused on Jesus, no matter what. Now, I've got to tell you, nothing you could ever say or do can turn back the hands of time or bring back any word you spoke that was evil. It's already recorded. There is, Lord help me today. It's in the book of God's remembrance. Everything you've ever said, everything you've ever done, it's found its way into God's book. What's done is done. Water under the bridge. You can't change it. This past year, some of you had worries and cares. You faced problems that threatened your peace, threatened to compromise your witness. The devil was messing with you. This past year, some had to wrestle with financial difficulties. Anybody here had to get on your knees? Say, "Lord, you said the cattle on a thousand hills are yours. I don't need all of it. Just one, Lord." Some had to face problems with their children. It's a hard thing when you've done your best to raise your children and then you have to bail them out of prison. And you did all you could and they disappoint you. Some this past year had problems in their marriages. Yes, yes. This past year, some spent uncertain hours of pain and sickness on their beds. Some followed a path of tears to graves where gardens of marble grow. Gardens of marble grow. Some have lowered loved ones into graves. But thank God we made it through. And we see not only the trials, but an endless parade of blessings and mercies. I mean, it is a parade. It's not just one here and there. It is a parade of blessings. It is a parade of mercies. My God is awesome. Deuteronomy 33, verse 26. God's word says, "There is none like unto the God of Jeshurun, who rideth upon the heaven in thy help, and in his excellency on the sky. Verse 27, he is the eternal God. The eternal God is thy refuge, and underneath you are his everlasting arms. Amen. That's how Peter made it. That's how Peter walked on water. And guess what? That's how you're going to walk on water. Because underneath you are his everlasting arms. Some years ago, a pastor was asked to give testimony at a criminal trial. The criminal was found guilty and sentenced to prison. And while in prison, he was bitter. And he vowed that if he ever got out, he would kill the pastor. True story. After serving his time, he was released. And one night, he was waiting with a knife in his hand. Along the alleyway that the pastor would take regularly to and from his church office to his house. And on this particular night, as the convict waited in the alley with the knife in his hand, the pastor, as he walked, kept stopping because he kept hearing other footsteps beside him. He looked around and couldn't see anybody. And he stopped. The footsteps stopped. He started walking again, and the footsteps just echoed through the cobblestone alley. And it puzzled him. When he got home, a few moments later, the police arrived at his door. Someone in the neighborhood had reported a prowler, and the police had picked up the ex-convict. The convict confessed that he had planned to kill the pastor. And he said, I would have killed him that night had he been alone. He wasn't alone. The pastor believes to this day that God was there, producing the sound of those other footsteps. Psychological warfare. Underneath you are his everlasting arms.
0: Well, that concludes our message for today. A wonderful message, another wonderful message by Dr. Wendley Phipps. I hope that you've been blessed by what you've heard today and experienced today here on The More Abundant Life. If you would like to obtain more information about what you've heard here today, please send us an email at themoreabundantliferadio@gmail.com. Today's message number 605 in our series. I also need to let our listeners know, especially those of you who have been faithful listeners of The More Abundant Life from week to week and program to program, that as of the end of January in 2013, I will be leaving The More Abundant Life. And actually, The More Abundant Life will cease broadcasting at that date. It's been my privilege to serve The More Abundant Life and work with Dr. Wendley Phipps for more than 14 years in this venture. And we're so happy that so many people have been blessed. I hope you will continue to be blessed as you join us again for another program. There will be another program. I hope that you'll remember, though, the words written in John chapter 10, verse 10. I came that you might have life, and that that life might be the more abundant life. This is Adrian Westney Jr. saying goodbye for now.

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3: With SRN News, I'm Michael Harrington in Washington. Some Hollywood figures who previously supported Democratic campaigns appear increasingly disillusioned with the party ahead of the 2026 midterms. Correspondent Ron Taylor reports.
4: Screenwriter Greg Hurwitz and other entertainment industry activists reportedly cite party infighting, progressive policies, and the defense of President Biden as reasons for stepping back. Hurwitz has re-registered as an independent after criticizing what he called heavy-handed tactics and ideological extremism. The shift could affect the Democratic campaign's ability to produce high-profile advertising and political messaging. Ron Taylor reporting.
3: Yemen teeters on the brink of renewed civil war. Correspondent Richard Boyd has that.
5: Yemen's internationally recognized government is backed by Saudi Arabia and is now calling for international support against the Houthi faction. Yemen's National Defense Council, condemning the Houthi moves, says it's on the front line of defending freedom of navigation off its shores. Yemen's civil war has had a truce since 2022. Yemen's population is 40 million. Richard Boyd reporting.
3: The CEO of Anthropic says the AI industry should slow its fast-moving development to give safety measures time to catch up. Without a slowdown, Dario Amodei warns that AI could be capable within 6 months to a year of leading a swarm that could take over the entire internet, amongst other risks. Amodei also offers a plan on a post on his website to increase checks on the industry. The McClatchy newspaper chain has made significant layoffs at the Miami Herald and other papers, cutting over 90 unionized journalists across 17 publications. This accounts for about a third of McClatchy's unionized workforce. The Miami Herald lost 32 jobs alone. The entire writing staff of the Spanish language edition is gone. This is SRN News.
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3: Samaritan's Purse is rushing aid to flood-stricken Nepal. A 767 cargo plane from the giant Christian Relief Agency has landed in Kathmandu, carrying over 40 tons of desperately needed supplies. These include heavy-duty tarps, blankets, water filters, hygiene kits, and solar lights. Samaritan's Purse has also reached out to trusted partners on the ground to get real-time assessments and target its response. Ministry President Franklin Graham says, quote, "The devastation in Nepal is unimaginable. We are all heartbroken to see the death toll continuing to climb." The Trump administration releasing a major update to surveys on civil rights in schools that has removed all data related to students who call themselves transgender or non-binary. The report comes from the Education Department's Civil Rights Data Collection, a federal survey of nearly every public school in the nation. The release covers the 2023-2024 school year. This is SRN News. The Nashville Airport will soon be named for Dolly Parton.
6: Parton, who passed away 2 weeks ago, has previously declined such honors. The state-controlled Metropolitan Nashville Airport Authority has unanimously approved a motion to begin the renaming process. While the process could take a year or more, the change would make Parton the first woman whose name adorns one of America's 50 busiest airports. I'm Lisa Dwyer.
3: Elena Rybakina won her first U.S. Open title yesterday and punctuated her climb to the top of women's tennis by besting Aryna Sabalenka 6-4, 5-7, 6-2. Rybakina had already been guaranteed to replace Sabalenka at number one in the rankings this week, and for good measure took the U.S. Open title that Sabalenka had won the two previous years. This is the third Grand Slam title for Rybakina and the second this year. This is SRN News.
7: Here's some great advice for you today from Psalm chapter 37, verses 4 and 5. It says, "Do what the Lord wants, and he will give you your heart's desire. Let the Lord lead you, and trust him to help." Isn't that great? Psalm 37, verses 4 and 5.

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There are some of us who go to church every week, yet still we seem to be blind to all the events taking place all around us. Wars and rumors of wars, hate and discrimination abound. People running to and fro, too busy to pay attention to God's word. If they did, they would realize we are living in a time mentioned in the word, a time the Bible mentions that would take place in the last days.

thank you so much for joining us right here on Murph's Positive Reflections. We, the Murphy family, want to thank you for taking time to join us. One of our goals is to simply remind you that our Lord and Savior Jesus Christ will be coming back soon. And of course, we always want to remind you of the importance of prayer. Thank you so much for joining us. I'm Thomas Benson Murphy.

0: Let's hear some words from the late pastor, Charles D. Brooks.
1: I was reading a family magazine the other day, and there was a picture of an atheist with a pair of scissors and a stack of paper currency. And everywhere he saw the words "In God We Trust," he was cutting it out. I don't know what he did with the coins, but he felt he could cut out the words "In God We Trust." Such contempt for God, the same contempt that Satan has always had and that Satan has now. But I think, because of my own experience, O God of our weary years, God of our silent tears, Thou who has brought us thus far on the way. Ladies and gentlemen, without Him, I want to tell you, the birds would go on strike. Their morning song would be struck from the record of our day. Without Him, the waves would cease to roll. Without Him, the oceans would sit in. Without Him, the sun would stand still and the moon would hide her face. Without God, the springs would run dry. Without God, all natural law would be abrogated. Without God, there would be total and immediate annihilation and doom such as we cannot dream of. It is a great comfort to me, and I believe to many of you, to know that God is there. If that's true, say amen. Amen. A great comfort to know, with men running wild and going mad, that God is there. This is what gives real strength to our optimism. We read the Bible. We know God's word is true, and we know a better day is coming after a while.
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1: 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As always, exercise on a regular basis to help maintain weight control and good foot conditioning. Wear proper shoes that are the right size and give good support. This is Anthony Murphy, physical therapist. Take care of those feet. Stay healthy, stay safe, and be blessed.

God Stewart's. To the Christian, stewardship means the responsibility of God's people for and use of everything entrusted to them by God. Life, physical being, time, talents, abilities, material possessions, opportunities to be of service to others, and their knowledge of truth. Christians serve as managers over God's possessions and view life as a divine opportunity to learn to be faithful stewards, thereby qualifying for the higher stewardship of eternal things in the future life. In its larger dimensions, then, stewardship involves the wise and unselfish use of life. God's people are stewards of themselves. We are to love God with all our heart, all our soul, all our strength, and all our mind. Luke 10:27, Deuteronomy 6:5, Matthew 22:37-38. But humanity always needs a constant reminder that God is the source of every good and perfect gift, James 1:17, and that it is He who provides us with the power to get wealth, Deuteronomy 8:18. To remind us that He is the source of every blessing, God instituted a system of tithes and offerings. When God calls for the tithe, Malachi 3:10, He makes no appeal to gratitude or generosity. Although gratitude should be part of our expressions to God, we tithe because God has commanded it. The tithe belongs to the Lord, and He requests that we return it to Him. So let's remember, stewardship involves service to others and reminds us of the willingness to share anything God has graciously bestowed that might benefit another. This means that no longer do we consider that life consists of how much money we have, the titles we possess, the important people we know, the house and neighborhood we live in, the position and influence we think we possess. Real life is knowing God, developing loving and generous attributes like His, and giving what we can according as He has prospered us. To really give in Christ's spirit is to really live. For information on this and other topics, please contact us at llhinc@gmail.com. 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This is Fred Murphy from Lifelong Health in Atlanta, Georgia, saying bye for now and be blessed.

0: Whenever worry comes knocking at your door, don't invite it in. Lock the door and immediately call for help on your royal telephone. Instantly, heaven's angels will be by your side to give you the faith that you need to commit your worry to Jesus. You can be sure that worry is one of Satan's favorite weapons to discourage followers of Christ. But don't fall for that trap for even a second. There's no better recipe for faith than walking hand in hand with your Lord and Savior. Throughout the Bible, there are examples of people who were close to Jesus, and yet they suffered trials and heartache. But it was through these hard times that they became increasingly more committed to God. So it is with Christians today. It is the difficulties you face that keep you leaning on Jesus. John 14:27 says, I give you peace, the kind of peace that only I can give. It isn't like the peace that this world can give. So don't be worried or afraid. So don't roll out the welcome mat for worry. God will give you the strength you need to face the fear. In the darkest hours, you can praise God and, yes, even thank Him for your struggles. This is Mary Ann Murphy. Be faithful. God bless you.
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I had a praying mother, and I'm still feeling the effects of her fervent prayers. We need our families, and we need prayer. But most of all, we need our Lord and Savior.

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Lord, we need you with us each and every day to lead and guide us through this troubled world. Thank you so much for joining us right here on Murph's Positive Reflections. We are here to remind you of our God's love for each one of us. 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On behalf of Marianne Murphy and the Murphy family, this is Thomas Benson Murphy. God bless.

0: Welcome to the Breath of Life Television Ministries broadcast with Pastor Deblier Snell. Today, Pastor Snell continues part two. Now, let's go deeper into the Word of God.
1: Can I show y'all this in the Word today? Can we spend some time in Scripture for a minute? Proverbs 19 and verse 17. Open up the Bible so we can see it in Scripture today, because we got to become the church that Christ intended. Are y'all hearing what I'm saying? Proverbs 19 and verse 17. What I'm talking about, friends, is making sure that we treat everybody with equal value and dignity. Proverbs 19 and 17. When you get there, let me hear you say amen. The Bible says, he who has pity on the poor lends to who? The Lord, and he will pay back what has been given. How many of us recognize that when you give to the poor, the Lord says, when you do it for them, guess what? You do it for me. And guess what? With that which you lent, guess what? I'm going to pay it back. But how many of us know that God is so good that when he pays you back, he doesn't just pay you back what you gave, but God pays you back with interest. That's why in Matthew 6, God says, give, and it shall be given unto you. Good measure, pressed down, shaken together, and running over will God bless his children. Y'all with me this afternoon, friends? Go over to Hebrews chapter 13 and verse number 2 toward the end of the New Testament. This is why you got to be careful how you treat people. Hebrews 13 and verse 2, when you get there, let me hear you say amen. The Bible says, do not forget to entertain strangers, for by doing so, some have unwittingly entertained what? Angels. We see that right here in Genesis chapter 18. Last verse, go to James chapter 2 and verse number 1. I want you to see how we ought to comport ourselves in the body of Christ. James chapter 2 and verse 1. When you get to, let me hear you say amen. James 2 and verse 1, the Bible says, my brethren, do not hold the faith of our Lord Jesus Christ, the Lord of glory, with partiality. For if there should come one into your assembly, a man with gold rings and fine apparel, and there should also come in a poor man in filthy clothes, and you pay attention to the one wearing fine clothes, and say to him, you sit here in a good place, and you say to the poor man, you stand there or sit here at my footstool. You have you not shown partiality amongst yourselves and become judges, the Bible says, with evil thoughts? Are y'all catching what I'm saying today, friends? And see, sometimes in certain church cultures, we can be very big on pedigree. In other words, people got to come from a certain family. They've got to attend a certain school. They've got to have a certain last name. They've got to be a pastor or related to one. But we've got to get to a place where every child of God that walks through the doors, we recognize them as belonging to God and having the price tag of his broken body and his shed blood. And see, this crazy thing, the verses that we just read, like, they don't just show you how to be blessed, because I'm not telling you to give in order to get. Like, I don't give in order to get. I don't give in order to receive. I give because I've already received. I give because I'm already blessed by God. Are y'all catching this today, friends? But see, this is not a formula for how you get blessed. In some ways, it's an explanation for why you've been so blessed. Oh, God. Oh, no, so see, God is explaining why you are blessed in ways that you could not anticipate. Is there anybody that's ever been in a space of life where the goodness of God has just been dumped all over your life? You weren't praying for it. You weren't claiming it. But God just had you walking in double portions. God just making ways out of no ways. And you in your mind are saying, I don't even know why God has been so good. It's because you weren't looking for credit when you helped that person. You weren't looking for credit when you blessed that person. You weren't looking for credit when you lifted that person. You weren't looking for credit when you encouraged that person. But you just sowed, expecting nothing in return. But God says, when I pay you back, I won't just give you what you gave, but I'm going to give exceedingly and abundantly above all you can ask or think. Praise God. Are y'all catching what I'm saying? And see, friends of mine, this is kind of how it works. Because what we do is we tend to assign value based upon what this person does and who they are and who they're related to. But the Bible says, that which you've done to the least of these, you did that as if you did it exactly for me. So, and it's just like this. There are some people in my inner circle that for whatever reason, without asking or requesting, they've just made it a point, and I think all parents will identify with what I'm saying. They've just made it a point to be kind to my children. They made it a point to sow into them, to encourage them, to speak life to them. And how many parents can testify that when somebody blesses your children, when somebody does good for your children, you credit them times three, even if they had done it unto you. Oh, y'all missed it. Because God is saying, when you bless my children, it is as if you did it exactly for me. So you want to err on the side of compassion because you never know who you're helping. It's going to get interesting with what I'm about to say. Third thing this teaches is that you never know if it's too late. You see, church, this is where you're going to have to let your faith rule your reason. Because truth is, no matter how bad it looks, no matter how many seasons have passed, you just never know if it's too late. So these servants of God, remember, God made this promise about 25 years ago. And they come to assure Abraham that God's word is about to come to pass. Now, be clear, they are not in a house, but they are in a tent. Now, understand that these kind of Middle Eastern tents, they are some substantial type structures. It's not like what you go camping in for Pathfinder weekend, but they actually have multiple compartments to them so that they have these thick veils that separate one room from the next. And depending on how long they're going to be there, some are actually filled with small portions of particle board. And even though they're slightly substantial structures, the truth is the walls are still so thin that you can hear everything that is being said on another side. And so it's crazy because when you read Abraham's account, do you realize that God on at least five occasions reveals to Abraham or reminds Abraham that through you and Sarah, a child is going to be born. And this is the fifth occasion where God shows up to let Abraham know that the time is about to take place. And then the angel of the Lord begins to declare audibly, Abraham, in due time, Sarah is going to have a child. And notice the Bible says that Sarah does not laugh out loud, but she laughs within herself. In other words, Sarah ain't in the tent holding her side, laughing like she at Def Comedy Jam. Are y'all catching what I'm saying? Ooh, I dated myself on that one. Pray for the pastor. In other words, I need you to realize that she laughs within herself, which shows that God doesn't just hear what you say with your mouth. God hears what you say in your spirit. And see, the reason this is wild is because a lot of us are strong with declaring faith in verbal form or fashion, but I need you to know that God is not measuring just the words that you name and claim and declare when the preaching is good. God is listening to the conversation that you are having having inside of your own soul. Remember the woman with the issue of blood. The reason she got healed was not because there was something special in the hem of his garment, but the Bible says she said within herself, if I can just touch the hem of his garment, I know I can be made whole. And the word to a certain section of the body is that your miracle is not contingent of your public declaration. God is going to assign miracle based upon your internal conversation. And this crazy thing, Bible says Sarah laughs in her own spirit. And it's interesting because we tend to spend a lot of time, you know, kind of talking about, you know, people that hate on us and people that don't believe in us and people that mock us or laugh at us. But how many of us know that your outcomes will never be determined by what they laugh at? Your outcomes are going to be dependent upon what you are laughing at. Oh, God. Are y'all catching what I'm saying today, friends of mine? What's going to matter is not what they are laughing at. It's going to be what you're laughing at. See, it's not what they say about you. It's what you say about you. It's not what they believe about you. It's what you believe about him. And so you ought to spend less time worrying about their assessment, their opinion, what they are laughing at, their support, and focus all your energy on the God who does all things well. But this is the truth. God came to confirm the miracle. God came to announce, yo, it's about time. Y'all missing this? She is on the verge of receiving it. It is about to break through. It is about to finally be done. God wants Sarah to be a platform for his glory. Her life is to be lived as a monument that there is nothing too hard for God. And but for his grace, she would have laughed herself out of the Faith Hall of Fame. And let me be clear again, Sarah's not bad. She's not evil. She's just at the place of exhaustion. And see, I need you to guard yourself at the place of exhaustion. You got to be careful. Oh, be careful what you say. Be careful what you meditate on. You got to change the radio station in your own soul, because when the wrong song is playing, it can wrestle you out of the Savior's arms. And see, I need you to get what Sarah's doing. Like, I mean, this is not crazy talk. She's simply saying, my season has passed. She's simply saying, this is too late for me. She's simply saying, like, man, that was possible maybe 20 years ago, but your girl Sarah at this point is about 89. She's like at least 40 years past menopause. And isn't it just like God? To wait till it has reached a point of absurdity. To show his authority. And sometimes God waits beyond the season, and he waits beyond the science, and he waits beyond your bank account, and he waits beyond your support system, and he waits beyond your ability to borrow it, so that when God comes through, you can't give the job the credit. You can't give the doctors the credit. You can't give your cousin the credit. You can't say it was my wisdom. You can't say it was my skill. You can't say it was my hustle. You will simply say it was because the Lord was on my side. And you know what this story is showing us, church? The promises of God have no expiration date. Oh.

God says it, it doesn't matter how long it takes to come to pass, his word will certainly come to pass. It's funny, I remember when I was in seminary, and you have to have been to Barren Springs to know this little story. There's a little place where we used to like to go eat, this little small country diner right next to the one stoplight in Barren Springs. This little place called JC, somebody may have heard of it before. And the students, it was good food, but it was fairly inexpensive, and we used to love to go to this little place called JC's. What was it called? JC's. Now it's crazy. I remember shortly before I graduated, we went to JC's for the last little time, and when we got ready to leave, they gave us a little coupon for like 50% off of the next meal. Now I need you to realize, and that day I would take like this little coupon, I put it in the back of my wallet. Long story short, I'm out of school for about 3 or 4 years. A couple friends of mine, we've been called back to Andrews to preach for the very same occasion, and for the sake of nostalgia, we decided to go eat at JC's. And so we sitting down reminiscing, having a good time. And when I open up my wallet to pay, I realize I got this same coupon from like 4 or 5 years ago. And it's crazy because my friend is laughing at me. He's like, man, that joint is like 4 years old. You ain't about to get no discount with this coupon. But remember, this is a little small, tiny restaurant. And when I look at the coupon, it ain't got no expiration date. And so when we go to the counter, I ain't gonna lie, I'm a little nervous because I don't want to look crazy pulling out a 4-year-old coupon. And so when we get ready to pay, I hand the money and the coupon. And my friend says, go ahead and let this fool know that this coupon is outdated and it's too old. And I love what the waitress said. She says, at JC's, our coupons never expire. Oh, God. So it doesn't matter how long ago you received it, coupon is still binding, because at JC's, our coupons never go bad. Oh, y'all didn't catch it. How many of us know that if you're in Christ, every day we're at JC's? And at JC's, his promises never expire, so that the grass is gonna wither. Come to pass. Can the church say amen? And this is the issue. Because church, I need you to let your faith rule your reason for just a moment. Because you never know if it's too late, if God hadn't said it's too late. Sarah is like 89, so I get the skepticism. She's essentially saying, my season is past. Sarah's saying, ain't no way this can happen for me. Sarah's saying, this can't be possible for someone like myself. But I need you to realize what Sarah did is what some of us are currently doing, is she is making a premature conclusion based upon assessment, not assurance. And maybe there is somebody that even as you hear me preach about certain possibilities from week to week, you know what you kind of say? Man, maybe that's good for them, but maybe it's too late for me. And maybe I just wanted to come back home and let somebody know that maybe it's not too late for you. Maybe it's not too late for you to begin walking in the vision. Maybe it's not too late for the marriage to be restored. Maybe it's not too late for reconciliation to happen in your home. Maybe it's not too late for your body to be healed. Maybe it's not too late for you to go back to school. Maybe it's not too late for you to step out on faith. And certainly it is not too late for you to give your life to Jesus Christ. And see, friends of mine, I don't want to be accused of trying to hype people up.

Have you left room for God to restore? Have you left room for God to provide? Or have you put a period where God put a comma? Are y'all catching what I'm saying? And that's one of the things I want to say to you, especially on the faith journey. You know what I want to encourage you to make sure you never do? Dr. Johnson, am I right on this? Never say no for God. See, there are some of us where God didn't say no, but because we have so little faith and trust in him, or because some of us have a low view of God, you know what we did? We say no for him. It's crazy, you know, we travel a little bit, and we have this, I guess, little hotel status with certain places, and so Gian and I, you know, one of the little benefits is like you, at least you're eligible, possibly, when you go in, to ask for a suite upgrade. Now, it's crazy, I'll be honest with you, sometimes I don't really want to do it, because I don't want to feel like I'm asking somebody for it. But you know what Gianna says? She's like, they offered it to us. And she's like, don't say no for them. And I'll be honest with you, we just stayed in some pretty dope places simply because she wouldn't take and say no for somebody else. And what I'm saying to somebody is, how many blessings have been forfeited? How many miracles have actually been nullified? How many favors have we gone without simply because we said no for God instead of taking God at his word? And you know, man, this thing is so powerful because it actually shows, man, how powerful the promises of God is. So, you know, like, I mean, according to kind of everything in the word, Hebrews 11:6, without faith, it is impossible to please him. Those who come to God must believe that he is, and that he is a reward of those who diligently seek him. But you notice, after Sarah laughs in doubt, God doesn't cancel the miracle. I thought, man, when she laughed, man, that should mean that's the end of it for her. Sarah is going to live childless for the rest of her days. But you know what? God is so faithful to his word that even though she did not believe, even though she did doubt, because God made a promise to Abraham, irregardless of how she behaved, irregardless of her posture of faith, God says, because I spoke it, because I declared it, my word cannot return to me void, but it must accomplish what I please and prosper in the thing that I sent it to do. And I need somebody to know that even if your faith wasn't the strongest, even if your righteousness wasn't the most consistent, even if your prayer wasn't the most articulate, if you learn how to sit in the promises of his word, he will not lie and he will not change his mind. And this is it. Listen, I'm done. But you know what he asked the question? And this is what I want all of us to go home and meditate on. Matter of fact, I want you right now, write down in you know, somewhere in your notes or somewhere in your Bible, Genesis, this question here. In Genesis chapter 18 and verse 13 and 14, where the question is simply asked, is anything too hard for him? When you get down on your knees to pray, before you even utter a petition, you just need to ask yourself, is anything too hard for him? When you go to intercede for that sick person, you gotta ask, is anything too hard for him? And I guess, man, I just want to go ahead and make sure I answer the question so I don't leave it hanging. I need us to leave knowing that there is nothing that is too hard for our God. I need somebody to know your boss is not too hard for God. Your sickness is not too hard for God. Your bills are not too hard for God. Your baby mama is not too hard for God. Your ex-husband is not too hard for God. Your indebtedness is not too hard for God. Your enemies are not too hard for God. Donald Trump is not too hard for God. There is nothing that is too hard for him. And friends of mine, the word to the body of Christ is, before we say no for God, before we laugh ourselves out of providence, before we say what is not possible for us, before we submit to the sorcery of unbelief, we've got to learn how to look to the hills from whence cometh our help.

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3: With SRN News, I'm Michael Harrington in Washington. The 25-year mark is now passed, but the pain and suffering continues as so many first responders and Manhattan residents have respiratory illnesses and cancers related to 9/11. Correspondent Laura Winters.
4: The 9/11 Victims Compensation Fund reports an enormous number of people have passed away from the toxins at Ground Zero, close to 9,000 to date, triple the number of people killed on September 11th, 25 years ago. Close to 60,000 first responders, news reporters, photographers, and Manhattan residents have been diagnosed with 9/11-related cancer from being exposed to the toxic air and toxic debris, the numbers tragically growing by the day. Laura Winters reporting.
3: Senator Tom Cotton acknowledges that inflation is hurting Americans, but he says success in Iran would be the key to helping them.
5: It was 9% under Joe Biden. We got it down to nearly 3%. That's not good enough. We need to do more. But one way to do more is to increase the flow of oil in the global economy. And fortunately, one of the best countries doing that is here in America. And we can pump more oil and gas here in America. That will help bring down the price of gas and diesel. And we can also make sure that our Arab friends in the Middle East are able to produce their oil and get it through the strait.
3: He spoke to the Salem Radio Network. Indonesian rescuers say about 130 passengers and crew are missing after a ferry carrying more than 240 people overturned in bad weather in the Java Sea this morning. At least 107 people were rescued and the bodies of six passengers recovered as the search operation expands in waters around the vessel's last known position. Indian Prime Minister Narendra Modi warning that rising geopolitical tensions and supply chain problems are affecting people worldwide and calls for solidarity across the global south. This is SRN News.
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3: Anti-Semitism is on the rise in Spain. The country's Jewish umbrella organization reports anti-Semitic incidents increased by about 15% last year. The Federation of Jewish Communities of Spain says 221 incidents were reported in 2025 in a country that's home to some 70,000 Jews. In fact, anti-Semitism is up all around the world, and some of the worst attacks have taken place in Western Europe, a region that has spent decades trying to eradicate the problem. It's also admitted millions of Muslim refugees in recent years. The UK government says it's banning trade with Israel's West Bank, where it claims the Jewish settlers are carrying out ethnic cleansing of Palestinians. Israel denies that charge and points out the West Bank is part of Israeli territory. Foreign Secretary Ed Miliband says the UK will ban imports of all goods from the region and some services, including financing, construction, infrastructure, and real estate. This is SRN News. Cartel drones are getting taken down on the southern border. Here's correspondent Willie Nelson.
6: The U.S. military is using high-energy lasers to destroy cartel drones operating near the southern border. Suspected cartel drone activity in the Rio Grande Valley is down 75%. Officials say the lasers have defeated 11 drones, part of more than 300 takedowns this year, including 100 in August. Cartels have been flying the drones to watch U.S. agents and move drugs and migrants. The lasers destroy the aircraft instead of only jamming them, forcing the cartels to change routes. Willie Nelson, Washington.
3: Today is Sunday, September the 13th. It's the 256th day of 2026. On this date in history, 1788, the Congress of the Confederation authorized the first national election and declared New York City the temporary capital. And on this date in 1940, during World War II, bombs fell on Buckingham Palace for the first time. The king and queen were in the palace. They were not hurt. 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

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I'm Glenn Smith here with you again today, so hope you can stick around for the next hour or so, and we bring you some important information as to what's happening here on Stacia.

0: So, welcome once again, radio listeners. Thank you for joining me on the program today. And of course, we thank Singing Eve again for giving us that reminder of what's happening here on our island and what we need to do as a community to tackle the issues on our island. Once again, I'm Glenn Smith here with you again today, this Sunday. Last week I was absent because we island council members traveled overseas, and I'm going to inform you from now already that next Sunday I won't be here again because we are traveling again this week for another official visit, this time to the Netherlands. Last week was Bonaire, now we are going to the Netherlands, where we hope to have talks with the Dutch government, Dutch parliament, on various issues affecting our island. So most likely next Sunday I won't be here again. But we're here today, and this is your opportunity to share your point of views here on this radio program. It's not only for me talking, but especially we want to hear from the listeners out there. If you have questions, comments, or you have issues of interest to you that you would like to bring forward, feel free to call me here on 319-5453, 319-5453, that's a WhatsApp number. So you can also send me WhatsApp messages on that number on any topic of interest. So welcome to the program, and first of all, I'm going to start with condolences. We understand our eldest citizen here on Stacia, the eldest senior here on Stacia, Mrs. Sophia Busby, known to most of us as Mary Busby. We understand she passed away. She was a longtime resident, of course, of the auxiliary home here in Stacia. And we want to extend condolences to her family, loved ones here in Stacia and abroad, on the passing of this person, of Miss Busby, who has contributed immensely to the community of Stacia, working in various schools, including with the youth at schools and at the church, the Methodist Church, for many, many years. Just a few years ago, we celebrate the naming of a street in her honor. The street where she lived was renamed in her honor, I think 2 or 3 years ago. We did that as an island council. We passed that. And we know it's she come from good genes, because other members of her family also reach close into the 100-year age. So now she's reached 106 years. So our condolences to all her family and loved ones, both at home and abroad, as you mourn the loss of this Miss Mary Busby. All right, so some other topics. Well, first of all, let me say, last week our island council was in Bonaire. Last Sunday, the 6th of September, was Bonaire Day. So we were able to enjoy some of the festivities there. But we also were there for important meetings, consultations between the islands. You know, Bonaire Save Stacia, we are grouped together now, and we are called the Best Islands. And so we face, you know, similar issues, similar problems, especially our working relationship with the national government, the Netherlands. And so we've decided several years ago, in 2023, I think, we decided to form this cooperation where we can jointly address issues with the national government. And these issues range from all the things that we talk about here on this program and in other programs, from healthcare to education to social housing to prices and cost of living. All those topics, you know, we discuss, and where possible, we come to joint positions between the three islands and we present them to the Netherlands. So next week, the three island councils, I think Bonaire will not be there, but Sabre, I think, will be there in next week, and also Statia. And we will also be having talks with the Parliament of the Netherlands on topics. Various issues have been put on the agenda to speak with the Parliament about, including the issue of increasing cost of living. And during our meeting in Bonaire, we also put a joint letter together that we forwarded to the Dutch Parliament on this issue, because this new government that is in Holland, they made $30 million available for the islands to combat the high cost of living. But the governments are seeing that some of this money is being used for old projects or old commitments that were made earlier. This money is supposed to be to further reduce the cost of living as it stands today. So this is one of the issues we will be talking about in the Netherlands when we get there. And there are other topics we will be talking about as well. Healthcare we will be talking about, this Island Council. We had a meeting not long ago, before a week or two ago. We had a meeting with the director of the hospital here in Statia to talk about healthcare issues and the needs of the healthcare system. And we talk about the new hospital and the plans for that. We talk about the compensation of hospital workers, and efforts to increase that. You could also read in the news this week that the negotiations between the union and the, the ministry, RCN, or who are the various health employers, have broken down without any agreement. So that is also an issue that has been brought forward in our talks with the healthcare, with the hospital director. So that too we will be discussing. And the plans for the new hospital here in Statia. There is a need for a new hospital facility, and also government's role in that, the local government role, because we understand the local government has put conditions. You know, for years there's been talk about merging the auxiliary home with the hospital. Holland has been asking for years now for that merger to take place. And the Auxiliary Home Foundation especially has always resisted that call to forcibly merge with the hospital. And Statia government apparently has taken the side of the Netherlands in this, and saying that, without merger, the government, local Statia government, is not willing to give the necessary land for building the new hospital on. So that's one of the things we are also going to discuss in the Netherlands, that the planning for the new hospital should not be delayed. Planning should continue, whether with a merger or without a merger. The planning for the new hospital has to continue, because everyone is in agreement that the current hospital does no longer serve the purpose. In the meantime, they are going to be spending over $2 million to renovate the current hospital here. You can see activities already on the other side of the hospital, where we have the old doctor's house. The old doctor's house is going to become the administrative center of the hospital, so all the administrative tasks will move to that area. There's going to be a new parking area for visitors to the hospital. So that work is already underway. Once that is done on that side and the administrative people move out of the hospital, the whole hospital, the front especially of the hospital, will be renovated. we're supposed to get a new emergency room where the ambulance is parked now in that area. Will come a new emergency room, etc., and other modernizations will take place at the hospital. So that is just a temporary fix. Over $2.5 million will be spent on that until we are able to move into a new hospital, so that that process of the new hospital does not be delayed any further, because we are waiting on that. Once construction starts, it's going to still take another 2 or 3 years for that building to be completed, so we might not see a new hospital until 2028 or 2029. Yeah. So still a long time, but we need to start. Once we start, you know, every day we will be getting closer to that. So that is an important topic that we are going to be talking about as well. And also we are going to be talking about having permanent representatives. It's one of the issues discussed with Sabre and Bonaire as well. Having permanent representatives for the island in the Netherlands. The islands feel that they should have someone over there in the Netherlands representing their interests on a permanent basis. This is one of the agreements we made with State Secretary Van Huffelen back in 2024, I think, when we met in the Bilt. She did agree to make this possible for the islands to have permanent representatives in The Hague. So that process is ongoing. Within a few weeks, the islands should come up with a joint plan of how they're going to do it. Well, we've done a lot of work on that already, so we already have lots of the plans. Right now, it's in the phase of finding a location, finding an office space in The Hague for the three islands. We will, three islands together, we will share a location, but each island will have their own representative. We will share costs, we will share some of the staff at the office, but each island will have their own representative there. At least that is the plan thus far. Okay, so let's see what else. 30 million. And then our cooperation with Bonaire, that is a separate agreement again, where Bonaire and Stacia will be working on a separate cooperation. Another topic that we're going to talk about is the harbor. You know, we had an island council decision motion that was passed to support the government in getting additional funds for the harbor. Seeing this is our only harbor, you know, we need to make sure that the harbor is up to date and hurricane resistant. The breakwater that we have here now protecting our harbor is, all the experts agree, it is not up to par. You know, over time these are just rocks laying there in the water, and over time the rocks shift, the rocks may move, some of them sink further into the seabed. And so that breakwater needs to be renewed, it needs to be brought to a higher level, and it needs to be extended, make longer and bigger in order to protect the harbor better. And so 40 million, the expert said, 40 million is needed to renovate the breakwater and other areas there in the harbor. So that is an issue. Being discussed in The Hague right now. Last week there was a meeting of the parliament where this issue was discussed, and I think by Tuesday coming they'll have we'll learn more about that, whether the monies can be found somewhere in the budget there in the Netherlands. Tuesday coming also is what they call Prinsesdag, Princess Day. That's the day, the third Tuesday in September every year, when the Dutch government presents its budget to Parliament. That's coming up Tuesday, coming now in 2 days' time. The Parliament will meet, the King will give his throne speech outlining the plans of the government for the coming year, and then the finance minister will present the budget, and then we will know exactly what's in the budget for who, how much, and what we can hope to get in the next budget year. So that is happening on Tuesday, so hopefully we will hear then also if that 40 million for our harbor will be somewhere in the budget. Well, last week we had an island council meeting on Thursday, central committee meeting, while we discussed two topics: child-friendly cities, court of audit budget, and the 2027 budget was also on the agenda, but that was removed. We did not receive documents in time, so we had to postpone that topic for a next meeting. So we will have the 2027 budget on October 15 is the date that we will hope likely discuss that topic. Tomorrow there is also going to be an extra island council meeting, tomorrow 14th of September, Monday, and this meeting was requested by the PLP faction in the island council. There are some, I think, four agenda points on the agenda for this meeting, and one of them includes the replacement for Commissioner Leerdam. Commissioner Leerdam is on already, I think, on pregnancy leave, maternity leave. So the government has put out a process for her replacement. So the PLP faction has some questions about that. Also on the agenda is the government personnel policy, the hiring policies of government, and also the 250-year Station Day celebration on November 16. So that, those are three of the topics. There is a fourth topic that I have to come back on, and what that fourth topic is, but four different topics we requested to have that island council meeting about tomorrow morning. So that's Monday, tomorrow. I think the meeting will start at 11 in the morning. So we invite you to tune in for that. One of the topics that was also discussed during our visit there in Bonaire was the issue of further integration with the European Union. Okay, we'll come back on that. Should we have a call here?
1: Yes, good afternoon, Mr. Smith.
0: Good afternoon, sir. How are you doing?
1: Not bad, and you?
0: I'm good.
1: Well, I just had to touch people here about 2 hours ago.
0: Oh, yeah?
1: Yeah, they wanted to ask me how to, they obviously about the Commerce Department.
0: Okay.
1: You, Mr. Eddie Spanner? I said, yes, look, the board, to read the board to say, oh, the island is so dirty.
0: Okay.
1: So they said they're coming back for November the 16th.
0: Yeah.
1: And look, they won't open a party here on station, a Dutch party.
0: They're going to open a party?
1: Yes, because they asked me what time they're going to be here to register. I said, I don't know exactly if it's 2 months or 3 months or what, but they're going to be back because the place is so dirty, looking so bad.
0: Okay.
1: So I can't understand what's going on, Glenn. 12 years the PLP deal and nothing has been done. Every time the government go back to say they do this, they do that, we all see nothing going on in station. Not at all. So the politician them got to change the old one them, bring a new one. We go around in a circle all the time. We we're going in a circle all the time, Glenn. Nothing going on in Seattle. 12 years. 12 years, Glenn. And nothing going on. If you vote for the new party, moving in party, the same TLP party. So you got to vote for new people.
0: Say it.
1: Otherwise, nothing will go on in Seattle. I see that. For years, I see that. They're trying to fight the Democrats, but you didn't do this, and I didn't do this. But they put new people on the list and still the vote for the PLP. So station people put us up in the same problem all the time. Before Henry got there, he told me the same thing. Try to educate the people in Mary, but they wouldn't listen. Anytime you see somebody come here, the white person. No black person ain't coming. Who's Eddie? Eddie Spano ain't nothing. But it takes an old politician on both parties to give advice to party. What advice they could give anyone there already? I know a lot more than politicians were in there. I could tell you that. If I had a lot to do in government, a lot to say, station would be a lot far off. My father, my cousin, the Reverend Sandia Sebastian, I'm in a saber. He will get a chance next year too. That's an experienced man. I talk with that man. The man is an educated man. I want to say, but people give him a chance, man. If we don't give a fella a chance, how we gonna know what he could do? I'm sure he listening to me. And my other cousin down there, I forget his name right now. All of them, Will Johnson, everybody listening. I demand his station. When they want to double come, I said, need to come here. I will tell everybody what to do.
0: Okay, so you had two Dutch people visit you this morning, so you think
1: that's... Yes, because how Dutch party look like.
0: So you
1: because
0: think,
1: the government here ain't doing nothing.
0: So you think the Dutch...
1: On the other side there by Leyland there. Every morning, I see a load down there, but I see when they go clean it down. Nobody doing nothing. The house down below there, there by Tima. Nobody doing nothing. All the government doing concentrate on the fourth. Only the fourth in state they got to do. That's over the 16th of November, nothing will be done. But that's all you fought, all you put two commissioners there, I'll tell you from the first, nothing in state ain't gonna change. Got the same people in there all the time. Everybody care about the pocket, the money. The part on the road, people down there, full of people. This is the advisor. This is that. That is that. That's all. That was the one democracy from Holland. Just to get free money.
0: So you will support a new Dutch party then?
1: After the Dutch party, I go over there. I could get free current. I could get free food every 12 o'clock. I could get my house cleaned out. All of that, the local government can help me with that. I don't need a local government. They can't help me with nothing.
0: But all those things are available now. All those things are available.
1: A lot of people are coming and ask me when the election time with the vote. But when they come now, I'm going to tell them no vote. Where you going to vote from? If you vote, look, you got Raquel. You got the girl there. You got Raquel, brother. You got say this. You got the boy's partner. There was never be in there yet. Give somebody else a chance, look. I plead to the people last election, tell you to take Eddie Spano on the radio. And it's going to be hotter this time. Because I'm tired of the stupidness station getting away. Hey, you see that too? The island ain't getting away.
0: That's a
1: but the Bible say everything is our time. And that is so.
0: Yes, yes, yes.
1: Everything in go by the shop. They have expired there. Everything is for a time.
0: So you're getting free current now.
1: Free current, I could get some money clean up my house.
0: Well,
1: I could get free food 12 o'clock.
0: But that's available now. You can go and look for that now already.
1: Yes, I could get that. The local government can give me that. All they go in every minute. They just come back. Now they go in again. Nothing going on. It's just nothing at all then.
0: Well, you can't see nothing going on. I tell you that last.
1: I'm sorry, you get in touch.
0: I tell you that last week already. You can't see nothing going on.
1: My water bill was $145.
0: Mm-hmm.
1: last time. Now it's 52. Almost $100 different in either pension. I work no way. So what the government, what the local government could help me with? Nothing.
0: Well, we can't help you with that because that's not our portfolio. That's a
1: national government.
0: You're a pensioner, so most of your benefits, you're a pensioner. Most of your benefits come from the national government. You get your pension from the national government. You get
1: your pensioner too.
0: Yes, I'm not complaining.
1: You get
0: your free electricity from the national government. You get your pension from the national government.
1: That is their
0: responsibility. Island government is not responsible for those things. So you can't say the island government.
1: Why you should vote for the local government then?
0: Well, there are lots of other things the local government do.
1: I've gone there some morning there to see what's going on by Charlie Place. Mm-hmm. Nothing. Nothing with everybody concentrating on the fort. So when the people come in, only the sandy road, they don't drive up. Every minute they're digging up the road, The same road by me digging up. Every week, every other week, they're digging up the roads.
0: Yeah.
1: All over the world, the people are working at night. They're working at night to get the work finished. The people want to go to the shop with the car, they can't get to go because they ain't going to be to back up. See, they're working at night, they said I took my four plates, they're working at night.
0: Okay.
1: What the government doing about that? Go and talk to the contractor, but people complaining that they can't get to go to the shop to buy this and buy that. If I can walk a little faster to down the road. The road that my bakery already dig up. My road already dig up. I don't know if they know what they're doing. Okay, that's all for me. Okay, now I'm glad.
0: Okay. Thank you for that. Well, that was a common sense man. He had a lot on his chest this afternoon. I think we need to, as I say, we need to understand certain things, because there are certain responsibilities the local government has, certain responsibilities our national government. So, we cannot, the issue of digging up the roads, all of us complain about that, but again, that's the price you pay for progress, Yes, the road, digging up the road need to be, according to me, need to be coordinated a little better, because sometimes there's two and three roads being dug up at the same time. You drive one way, a road block, you drive the next way, the road block again. So there needs to be a better coordination of that. Good afternoon, caller.
2: Good afternoon, Mr. Smith.
0: Good afternoon.
2: I just wanted to answer Mr. Spanner.
0: Yes.
2: It's not everything that he's saying is wrong. The national government has their own activity or their own issues where the law is concerned. When the national government has a law, they send it to the executive council, and you all have the opportunity to adjust it for the benefit of our people. Mm-hmm. So the things that he's worried about, he's saying what the station people is worried about. So when you're talking, you need to let him know what the island council is doing, what the executive council that you all put there is doing, for Stacia. So explain that to him.
0: Okay. That's it. All right, thank you for that. Well, we don't, we can't adjust laws when the national government working on a law, they send it to the island and we can advise on it. We can give our advice, we can give our point of view. Doesn't mean they're going to accept the things that we are saying, but we have an opportunity sometimes. We get the opportunity to give our advice, our point of view on laws. Again, doesn't mean they're going to accept our advice. When we go to the Netherlands, we go, like I say, we're going to talk with the parliament. The parliament is who passed these laws. So again, all factions, all members of the island council, we're going to go there and we're going to tell them again all the issues that the island is confronting, from health care, from cost of living, from a cost of air travel, all the different issues that the island is confronting with. I mentioned a few already. We're going to talk again with them and get them to make changes to the laws. Yeah? Changes are made from time to time. Certain things are changed and adjusted. It takes time because that's the governing process over there in the Netherlands. Things don't happen overnight. But we make our input on the laws to try and get things adjusted. And sometimes we have some success in those areas. Yeah, in terms of, like I said, tomorrow we have Island Council meeting. Again, folks, 319-5453 is a number you can call. Tomorrow we're going to have an Island Council meeting on the November 16 celebration. There are lots of questions about that. Again, we members of the Island Council don't have a lot of information as to what's going on. We had a session with the commissioner in charge, the commissioner that is now on leave, about the plans for November 16. And that was about 2 months ago. Since then, we haven't had an update of the plan. So tomorrow, I think in our meeting, we are going to ask again for an update on what the plans are for November 16, because lots of folks are asking about that. And like I say, we in the Island Council too have some questions because we don't have the necessary information. Okay, I have a message here that says, Mr. Schmidt, common sense never came to Bonaire. Station is clean comparing to Bonaire. Walking through the streets, all over the donkey leaves their mess. They have to do better and clean up Bonaire. So this is a station talking about the cleanliness situation there in Bonaire. Caller, if you're calling for the program, please call 319-5453. 319-5453 is the number you can call. Good afternoon, caller.
1: Yeah, good afternoon.
0: Yes, sir.
1: So when I get sick now, I got to go to Guadeloupe.
0: Well, that's one of the things we're going to be talking about as well when we go talk with the parliament.
1: So I hear some deputy or something, I sign up to Guadeloupe.
0: Well, we heard about the plans too. We haven't seen nothing on paper officially, but we heard of those plans about sending people to Guadeloupe again.
1: Yeah, but you got to come and you got to ask the public if they would like to go there. They have other options.
0: Well, I guess Guadeloupe will be one option like we had in the past. Depending what it is, what your situation is, you might go Guadeloupe for certain things. You might go Colombia for certain things. A lot of people are going to Bonaire now because, Bonaire has a well-equipped hospital. So many persons are sent to Bonaire. But they are bringing Guadeloupe back into the picture again. And that is something that most people we talk to, are not happy with that idea.
1: When are you want to make a move? You keep a town hall meeting or something, you ask the people them exactly what they prefer. Because the people and the government, as what you say. But I know for years after you put the government there, they do what they want. I know that.
0: Well, look, government can make proposals, government can say what they want or what they like, but the Island Council, can make decisions in some areas. Healthcare, again, is not a responsibility of the island government, but if we pass a motion in the island council and say that we don't like this, then the parliament in Holland, because again, that's where the decision is going to be made. in the Netherlands, not
1: well,
0: here.
1: Well, anyhow, we have a Dutch party for the next election, so so we will see what's going on.
0: Yes, we will see. Okay.
1: Okay, that's enough for me. I'll go and do some work.
0: Okay, okay, take care. Good afternoon, caller.
2: Good afternoon, Mr. Smith. I'm calling in again because I'm listening to what you're saying about the laws and the adjustment.
0: Mm-hmm.
2: You can work Bonaire, Sabre, and Station people, things that are beneficial for the island, and you make noise and things change. I work in early childhood development, and our people on Station work for what benefit us, all the organization. So yeah. You do have a say, and you can make things change.
0: Yes, we get the opportunity, like I said, we get the opportunity to give advice on proposals that they have from the Netherlands. Yeah, but they don't necessarily...
2: You can get you can back up, you can have your people backing you up because it's beneficial for us.
0: Yes, well, we do our part from Island Council. The public also can do their part. Yeah? The public can also speak out publicly or write letters to Parliament or whatever. They can do their part. We do our part as Island Council member. A lot of times, law proposals come to us in the late stages, you know, so sometimes we have very little time to give advice on
2: them.
0: Don't
2: accept them.
0: Well, we, like we say, we still give our advice on it, but it's up to them there in the Hague to decide, you know, what happens. It remains an advice. Thank you. Okay, folks, I see some folks are trying to call in. Yeah, so I can only handle one call at a time. Good afternoon, caller. Good afternoon, caller.
3: Hello, good afternoon, Mr. Smith. How are you doing?
0: Good afternoon. I'm good. How are you?
3: I'm here listening to the program. It's a very nice program.
0: Okay.
3: But I have a couple questions I would like to ask also. You know who this you're speaking with?
0: Not really. I'm seeing a picture, but I make out who it is yet.
3: This is Emerald, Mr. Smith.
0: Emerald, okay. Good to hear from you,
3: Mr. I'm
0: Emerald.
3: Calling from Holland.
0: Yes, go ahead.
3: I would like to know, like, I remember when I was a small boy, they used to have so much of tourist ships in...
0: Yeah.
3: ...wharf, the idea. Now they break the wharf down just for a barge to come in to make it easy for the people to deliver cars in Station.
0: Yeah.
3: So where are the tourism gone? Mazinga had a gift shop up in town. She moved down to the bay because there was not enough tourists.
0: Okay.
3: Sinkins is building up with the tourists. Saint Martin is building up. So what is the country? I wouldn't criticize the country, but just what they're doing for the tourism to come there, only for Station Day activity.
0: Okay.
3: They don't have anything else for them to do?
0: Well, developments in Station, I guess, you know, move very slow. Yes, back in the day, many people will tell you we used to have more tourists back then than now. In certain areas, we gone backward. We gone in certain things forward. We have now a big resort that we didn't have back then that can attract, that can house a lot of tourists, you know. So we make a little improvement in accommodation in terms of activities, things for tourists to do. Well, it's the same what we had in the past as well. You know, we have our diving, we have our hiking, we have, you know, our history. Those are the things that we still promote to attract tourists. So tourists come. I think the resort does a lot of promotion and they bring in quite some visitors come there. But I think we can do more. The type of tourist ships we used to get back then, like the Windjammer and those type of things, we don't see those anymore. Yeah. So we still have a lot of work to do in terms of attracting tourists. Islands around us, yes, are making a lot of progress. And we are definitely lagging behind. where that is concerned.

0: anytime soon.
1: So right now, like, Senkete is so developed, like, I mean, it's bigger, a little bit bigger than Stacia, I can understand that, but yeah. I think they're more togetherness.
0: Well, more togetherness, and I guess they have a plan, a better plan than we. Well, our island is small, as you say. One of our main key backs, if you listen in program, you hear from time to time, we talk about the cost of travel to Stacia, the cost of a Winair ticket to get people here. You know, that's one of the big bottlenecks that we have here on our islands.
1: And I like your talk, what you said, that they're busy trying to build a new hospital. It's book time, because I was born 1978, and they did not have an incubator or anything for if a child born too small. You don't have an incubator there for the child. All of them things, you know, like, you could develop certain things quietly, you know, man.
0: Yes, the healthcare needs still a lot of improvement. We've improved our healthcare in the last 10 years or so, but we still have a long way to go. What has mainly improved is our referral. You know, when people have to go overseas, you can go to Colombia, you heard just now, you can go to Guadeloupe, you can go different places, they send you. But on the island, we need to definitely improve our facilities. You know, right now we are just completing a new secondary school, so the next thing is our hospital. We are working on different things, different projects. We are working on housing, we are working on roads and infrastructure. So a lot of things need to happen, and unfortunately it takes time and it takes money.
1: One more question I want to say to you. Don't you think the houses in Golden Rock, the people them living in houses for so much of years, renting them from the Housing Foundation, don't you think they can sell it and build a new project for people?
0: Yes. Well, we're busy with that too. Right now, you know, maybe you heard, if you followed again, we are busy now trying to sell 25 of those houses. There are about 77 or 78 houses there in Golden Rock. We're trying to sell 25 of them to local people for now. Hopefully in the future we might sell more. And at the same time, we have a project also to build some new houses. Yeah? We're supposed to be building 35, 36 apartments in the condos area there at Fair Play. So that is a project that is in development now. So, like I say, things are happening, progress is happening. It's not much, there's a lot more to be done, but things are happening. So, can't say nothing is happening at all. Things are moving in some areas.
1: That is nice to hear. And I would like you to continue, because I don't want to hold you up too long. So, I just want to listen to you on the radio now, leave some other people to call in.
0: Thank you for calling, Mr. Emerald. Long time, haven't heard your voice and haven't seen you. But all the best to you and your family over there. Thank you.
1: Keep up the good works, what you all is doing.
0: We'll do our best. We'll try.
1: Okay. One love, Mr. Smith.
0: Take care. All the best. Bye-bye.
1: Yeah. Bye.
0: Okay, so that was Mr. Emerald. Arnaud, I think, is his title. They are from the Netherlands.
2: Hi, good afternoon.
0: I have another call. Good afternoon, caller.
2: Hi, Glenn. How are you? This is Shanara. I have a quick question.
0: Mm-hmm.
2: When you're all going to Holland, right?
0: Yes.
2: What is the possibility of hearing these meetings? Because, I mean, I understand that there are meetings that will be private, but then what about live streaming? Because I want to hear how are you representing me up there. Since we always using the term Holland this and Holland that, I just use the term too. Something going wrong constantly where we always still being stagnated. So I want to hear how y'all are representing me. And I've been doing some research on it to find out, well, if it's legal, that we can also hear when y'all go up there. Oh, what are y'all saying? Like housing and all these things is things I find we should be able to hear. So how can we work this into each other? Because according to me, it's legal. Now, real in-depth matters is something different, but the possibility should be there for us to hear how you all are representing us when you all go.
0: Okay, I think the caller hung up, so I'll try to answer that. Look, when we're going to the Netherlands, we request, we as Island Council, we request meetings with different parliament committees, so to discuss different topics. Now, every ministry has their area of competence, so we request by different ministries. We cannot dictate their procedures. Parliament has their own procedures. They have procedures what meetings can be public, what meetings can be private. Yeah, so yeah, it's something we will have to look into to see if these meetings that we have can be public, can be streamed, you know, for the public here. But like we say, we request meetings. We're going there as guests in their meeting hall, so they actually set the conditions for the meetings. Good afternoon, caller. Okay. Good afternoon, caller. Hello. Hello.
2: If you never ask, you will never know. And I find it can be influential based on what you just said, that they set the meeting. Yes, they set the meeting, but if you never ask, you won't know. Was the question ever asked to them, the possibility? Because a lot of times, you all just send out all your press release and whatnot, but a press release is not the same as to hearing it direct. And if you never ask, you will never know. So I think that if we're all talking about transparency, we should be transparent in all areas. So I find this is something urgently need to be looked into, because I want to hear how are you representing me, for example, when you all go there. If nothing, or you just say, oh, the Dutch don't want to give this. And the Dutch, they just tell Emerald that development happens slow. But what causing it to be slow? I want to hear it for myself. So if we got to do a drive for the people of Stacia to sign, to hear what's going on, then so be it. But I don't find it should be confidential where discussing public matters is concerned. So that need to be looked into, not next year and not the year after, but real soon.
0: Okay, I hear you, but we've also always said that the public, getting the public involved is very important. You know, when we go to Holland, well, it's always the politicians talking. Yeah, so the Dutch government and Dutch parliament, they also need to hear from the people of Stacia. They need to hear from the public. We have many organizations on the island. We have different groups, pressure groups on the island. They too can speak out. They too can give out press release. They can go to the media and express their opinions on different things, so that the Dutch don't always hear from the politicians alone, you know, because sometimes I get the impression, the failure is the politicians always coming complaining about this and complaining about that. Yeah, although we represent the people of Stacia, you know, but if they hear directly from the public, you know, it makes a big difference. Yeah, but it is something we can ask about that and see if it is possible, because you know these parliaments, they have, like I say, they have their own rules on how they go about these things. So we will have to find out, make a request as to what is possible in terms of live streaming. You probably don't have to wait on a specific meeting, because we go to Holland and speak with the parliament most of the time once a year or twice a year. You know, but all through the year, the parliament is working on laws and other things that also affect us. You can also tune in to the parliament meeting. There was a parliament meeting this past week where issues about cost of living and poverty in the islands, including Bonaire, Sabre, Stacia. Poverty and cost of living issues was on the agenda. Yeah, the public can also tune in to those meetings, even when we are not there. So those meetings are also of interest for you to listen and hear what all the different political parties in Holland have to say about these topics and hear the different opinions, good or bad, about these topics. So it doesn't have to wait until we, the local politicians, are going there, but you can tune in to the parliament. Yeah, if you go on the website of the Tweede Kamer, tweedekamer.nl, yeah, you can see there what's on the agenda of parliament, what are the topics being discussed, and you can follow the meetings live. Yeah, and that is going on all the time.
3: I'm seeing my girl again.
0: Okay. Good afternoon, caller.
3: Oh.
0: Hello.
3: Yes, sir. I'm calling pertaining to all those questions that was asked.
0: Yes.
3: Hold on.
0: I'm getting a little feedback from you.
3: Yes, sir. I know. Yes, pertaining to the questions.
0: Yes.
3: One came from all the way from Holland. Want to know how come this ain't being done and how come we lost this and that and the other.
0: Yes.
3: We need to tell people that why it happened in the past and we're trying to correct those issues. However, there's so much things that was said today that I can only talk about what happened in the past,
0: yeah,
3: where we are today. Mm-hmm. We're having problems with our infrastructure.
0: Yeah.
3: We know that. And I hear Eddie talking all kind of stuff, you know, that the government ain't doing this and the government ain't doing that. I just heard the lady say, you know, we go to Holland and the representation is not letting us know what happened over there. Mm-hmm. However, we're not in a democracy. That's a king and queen running the country. That's dictatorship. When we get to learn that, then we'll understand, you know, because they came here a few years ago, took over the country, said this and that ain't going right, and they were lying. They came and dictated what we have to do, and we tried to imply what they're saying, like your septic tank got to be covered completely now, and et cetera. There's so many things that they're putting on us. We don't have that democracy that every other countries, independent countries, have, you know? And we have a government, yes. However, the government has an agenda point, and they have what you call so much money accumulated to do whatever. You mentioned it for 2027 already.
0: Yeah.
3: The budget,
0: yeah.
3: But the budget, the government payroll is 75%+ of our budget.
0: Yeah.
3: Yet we're still trying to hire people to work the government. Then we are upset in Stasia because you're not hiring the local. But if a local is not qualified, why should I give him a job? Then you bring some people from St. Martin who are qualified, and then we're upset also. So, again, we send our children to get educated, go away, go to Holland, go to the United States, go wherever. And they get smart, and they don't come back. Why? Because we're in the same old thing. The beer was knocked down so many years ago. You hear the gentleman say, how come we don't get tourism no more? The pier was not done by the government. They allow it. We ain't calling no name. We ain't saying nothing. Everybody knows. Yet, these are the things that we're not getting from our representatives. We need to get on the radio and talk to the people. We used to have town hall meeting. Eddie called for town hall meeting. However, it seems that those are things of the past. We're too busy doing the people's work and not informing the people. You understand? So these things here, if they don't get fixed, we're going to go. He said there's another government coming, some white people coming to run the country. That is, they're fixing that from long. They want that to happen because they want to make this a tourist site for them, not for us. You know, they're going to do like they did in Bonaire. They're controlling the whole of Bonaire. And somebody said, Bonir Dottier and Stacia, we keeping Stacia clean. I remember when Stacia had dot paper all over the place, you know, all over the place. It was dirty. Yes, those days are gone. We have people cleaning the street them every day. So we are moving in a positive direction. However, we're asking for more. And what more means? Information. We need to be informed. We need to be educated because, again, you mentioned Montserrat.
0: Guadeloupe.
3: You see, there is information that needs to be given to the people. A lot of people are under the impression that things are signed and Guadeloupe this and that. No, it is in the government to be looked over, looked in, look out, and check it out to see, because Guadeloupe has grown. Guadeloupe has a new hospital, and they are speaking English now. They have to speak English. For you to progress, English is the language of the world. You understand? But if you're in Holland, you have to speak Dutch, because that's them. And what they got, 17 million people, that's a drop in the bucket. That's a drop in the bucket. But they're controlling Stacia, Seba, De Martin, Bonaire, Aruba, all of them. Well, you know, hey, dictatorship, king, queen, that's it. We need to see, can we afford to go independent? No, because, like I said, 75% of our budget is government payroll. How could it run like that? You can't get a road them fixed up to now. They're working on it. TR did a wonderful job over there in Guyanaville, Guyanatown. Look at them roads. Professionally done. Perfectly done. Now we got to find where the water to run. You know, these things have to be planned, which they are working on. However, we're still there in the same old thing. A pothole everywhere. And let me tell you something. You know, 9 out of 10 of the islands got pothole in the road. Okay? Because that's a problem in every island. Every island. St. Croix, St. Thomas, St. John, Aruba, wherever. You always got pothole. You know? Then the Puerto Rico, when the governor was at Puerto Rico, he decided he owned a concrete plant, so, hey, all the roads go fix. He making money, yet the country is looking good. You understand? So, right to now, everything is money, you know. Today, everybody looking for money. That's the root of all evil, the love of it. Thank you very much for your time.
0: Thank you for that. Well, I don't think I have to add anything to what the caller said. I think I got another call. Let's listen to this other caller first, and I will comment. Good afternoon. Good afternoon, caller.
4: Yes, good afternoon, Mr. Smith.
0: Good afternoon. Go ahead.
4: I am calling most importantly in reference to the issue about Guadeloupe.
0: Yes.
4: That I've seen on Facebook. And I do not know if that is true or not. But
0: you have a radio close to you. Getting some feedback from the radio.
4: I just moved away from it.
0: Go ahead.
4: My question is, I've been listening to everybody's information that they've been sharing and your conversation. The point of the matter is, I do not believe that you all should be giving advice to government or whatever, whoever from the Netherlands. I think you should be telling them what you want. Not given advice, because advice can be not taken or ignored. We don't have time for that. We need to tell them what the island needs and go for it, period. Quite frankly, I did not know that right now Guadeloupe is more advanced. So far, our understanding, the French does not believe in changing their language for any other language. They're very proud of their language, and they're very persistent in it, that you have to know their language in order to communicate with them. So I find we should not be going anywhere to Guadeloupe, but based on the previous conversation of the gentleman, it's clear that they do. I also have one, that's one point. But quite frankly, I think we should go back to the medical system by giving the people choices. We cannot work with one choice of medical system. It's not working. I think patients should have a right to choose at least one or two different insurance companies to where they can stand up for what that insurance company can provide them, and they pick what they want. Right now, it's more to me, it looks more like it's dictatorship. They're telling us what we want, and what they're giving the island currently is nonsense of a medical insurance. It's not working. Yeah, so that has to be changed. Secondly, in reference to the old hospital, I believe, firmly should have never put any extra more money into that medical center. It's a waste of money. That money could have gone towards the new building. Get it started. We don't have time to waste. 1 year, 2 years max to put that building down with all the extra amenities that will to be able to help all the other three closer islands, where they, if they have a patient that they cannot handle, they can send it here, yeah, and so forth. I do not see where they can have any losses anywhere. The point of the matter is, I find that in on the island, that all persons on the island should be extremely well informed about everything. Quite frankly, my personal opinion, I believe the government seems to be the parents and we're the children. I don't like that. I'm a mature person. I don't want government being my parent. I already have parents. I don't need them being mine. Yeah. One of your callers also mentioned about calling a community gathering to get information from the public, which I think is a must, because the government should know what their people want. Up until now, it does not look to me, and I just recently, not too long ago, got here, it is not functioning. It isn't. The only thing that have moved forward in station to my view so far, the little that I have, is the other buildings. The government system continues. And then my last thing that I have concern about, the government that's currently on the island, are they bickering with each other or are they working together as a team? Which one is it? And that's all for now. Thank you.
0: All right. Thank you for that. Thank you for that, caller. Well, again, quite a lot said by this last caller and the caller before. All right, I have another call here. Let me answer that. Good afternoon, caller.
5: Good afternoon, Mr. Smith. This is Rosalie calling in once more. I am so proud of my people to call in and say what they think and what should be done for the people of Stacia. Yes, I am very proud of them. Congratulations. So take all their advice and see how we can go forward in progress to stay with Stacia. That's all. Have a blessed day.
0: Thank you. All right, so she says she's proud of people calling in. Well, I'm proud of people calling in too. Like I said, you know, when we go and talk with the Dutch government, it's always the politicians. It's always the voice of the politicians, and they don't always believe that we're giving them the information from the public. So the public needs to also speak out more, so that, so a lot of issues have been mentioned here by the various scholars. I don't think I have enough time to tackle all the subjects, but I mean, you can hear for yourselves what the callers had to say. And many of these things we've discussed over the years. I just want to focus on one or two of the things. I was reading a message here first that says about, you know, Stacia is clean compared to Bonaire. Walking through the streets all over, donkey leaves their mess. That's in Bonaire. They have to do better and clean up Bonaire. Well, like I say, we were in Bonaire last week, and I had the opportunity also with my colleague, council member, and colleague from SABA, and we took some drive around the place as well. I think Bonaire, me and our roads are bad, and but Bonaire also has a lot of work to do. I mean, the main roads in Bonaire are good. The main roads where people drive back and forth in and out of the city. But when you go in many of the residential areas where people live, where new houses are being built, roads in Bonaire need a lot of work. I always hear the Bonaire politicians talk about roads, do you know, not now, from way back in 2010, since we gone into this new status, I always hear Bonaire politicians talk about the quality of their roads. But only this last time I really got to see for myself and experience some of the, when you go into the residential areas, the newly developed areas, the roads need a lot of work in Bonaire. So we are not unique. You hear one of the callers say it's a problem for all the islands because, yeah, building roads is a costly matter, costs a lot of money. I know since back in 2011, when I first became commissioner, we already had here in Statia, we had a road plan, a master plan to fix all our roads. We had a budget, so we needed $25 million back then to fix all the roads. I think now it's a lot more because we have a lot more roads, a lot of dirt roads, new areas where people are living. But road building is costly, is expensive. We have the expertise, as you heard here. Guyana Tongue Cherry Tree was basically built by local person, by the Public Works Department. So we have the expertise, but the monies for the roads, we can get Holland, finance the airport road, they finance the road on the bay. We asked them, give us a budget so as soon as one road done, we can continue with the other, you know. But right now, I don't think there's no major road on the construction. Yeah, so we have to submit project again, wait for that to be approved, and before we can get major development. And there's so many roads. Then the issue about Dutch takeover. I mean, many of our people, I'm sure, have been to Bonaire, so they see the situation in Bonaire. Bonaire is, I don't know how more Dutch it can get. The only more Dutch Bonaire can get is when they have a Dutch government. And we know in last election, there was also a Dutchman who tried to start a party, had a Dutch party there. And they didn't get any seats, but I'm sure they're going to keep trying. And you hear the common sense man say that some Dutch person want to come station to start a party. Well, the Dutch are investing a lot of money in Bonaire. Not only investing in Bonaire, they are buying up everything they can buy in Bonaire. They are buying up all the land as they can get. They are buying out businesses. They are buying out wherever you turn in Bonaire is Dutch people. The local people are not visible in the public, in the business sector. They are definitely almost not visible in the tourism sector. So we have to be careful what we wish for in terms of greater involvement. I mean, this past week I read a story on Facebook, talking about local people, involvement in our local economy, etc. You heard from one of the callers also that a large part of our budget is personnel costs. Almost every other week, every couple of weeks, the government puts out a notice that new people have been employed in the government. So it's like we are choosing between, employment of people. We are glad when people get jobs because people need to live if they live on the island. But we see we are bringing in a lot of folks from overseas too who are taking up jobs here, well-paying jobs from government. Yeah, but it's either personnel or infrastructure. Sometimes we need to choose. So, but as local government, you have to do what you have to do. We have the land, like I say, the new secondary school should all be almost complete, ready to hopefully move in before the end of this year, according to the commissioner. We also reserve land for the new hospital. This was done many years ago. We reserved the land for the new hospital. The plans are now there, but the government is still, the national government, still choosing to invest money in the old hospital. The issue about Guadeloupe, we used to send patients to Guadeloupe in the past. We know the problems that that gave, language issues especially. That was one of the main problems. Now they are promising that the people will be speaking English. Yeah. And I agree with one of the callers, the French are very nationalistic, you know, they love their language, and if you don't speak their language, yeah, they're not very eager to, you know, communicate with you. They want to communicate in French, so they are promising now that they're going to be talking English. Well, we'll have to wait and see. I think I have some more messages here. Let me see if my time is up. Let me see. All right, this message here says, good afternoon, Mr. Smith. When will the road next to the morgue and the road from the corner of the SDA church and stucco? Also, the road going down Adel Caspana Road. That road is horrible. Just now, you will have to look for me for the holes big and deep, and I might get lost in it like the Bermuda Triangle. Then I gone dead. Also, the road going up to Gwendolyn Arnold House. These roads are terrible. They're going to mash up our vehicle just now. We're paying car tax. But for what? When will these roads going to be fixed? As Fat used to say, man, da bad. Well, make sure you don't fall in those holes and fall deep in it so that we can't see you in there. Well, I think 2 weeks ago I talked about these same roads, the one where former Commissioner Del Caspana lives, and also the two side roads of the Sadler Weg, the Sadler Road. I think one is called the Hugh Lopes Road and one is called the James S. Roda Road. I mentioned that we reserved money specifically for these roads in our July 13 meeting, our last meeting of before recess. So there's money reserved to fix those four roads, including the one which is called the Laura Rouse Road, where I called her name, Alice Lopes lives. I saw some weeks ago, I saw a machine there on that road, seeing that it was scraping off old concrete or old asphalt. So apparently that they started to do some renovation work on that road there, the Laura Rouse Road. But we reserved monies for these four roads specifically that they must get done. Yeah, so the commissioner chose to start on that one. Well, we can only guess why, but the other three, the two side streets of Ellie Sadler Road and the one where former commissioner lives, that's called the Van Zanten Road, going down to the new parking lot down there, that too. So those three roads need to get done, because again, we put money aside for that purpose. So you, again, the public, you get behind your commissioners. I call the commissioner all the time. I send the commissioners message all the time about these roads. I'm doing that for years now. But the public too needs to get behind the commissioner and tell the commissioner to speed up the process to get the roads done. So I will say, you know, there's a lot needs to be done in station. We have a lot of monies in our bank accounts. I can tell the public that we have monies in our bank account, but we cannot spend it because we don't have the capacity to do a lot of things. We only have so many contractors, we only have so many workers, we only have so many people in the government offices that need to prepare these things, you know, to get them to a bid, to get the plan properly worked out, you know, so that these projects can be executed. So I must say that government is working. There's a lot of things happening in and out of government, you know, but we need support. And like was said already, a lot of our monies is going to personnel costs. That is definitely an issue. And town hall meetings, there's been promise for a long time that we will have more town hall meetings. It hasn't materialized as yet, but we need to indeed inform the public more. I mean, you can get a lot of information from government. Government gives out a lot of things on Facebook and WhatsApp. You can, there's a lot more. Let me see if I have some more messages here. Okay, this one says, greetings, Mr. Smith. I have a question. Is it true that patients will no longer be going to Columbia starting 2027? By the way, I do not believe free things are a good thing. I do not believe people should depend on the government. Well, two things. Is it true that patients will no longer be going to Columbia starting January? Well, I haven't heard that. Like I said, you know, we are hearing talk. We were informed that possibly patients will be going to Guadeloupe again. We used to go to Guadeloupe before. I understand they want to start that again. But again, it depends on what your situation is. Yeah, it depends on what your health issue is. Sometimes Colombia is the better place to go. And sometimes Guadeloupe may be better to go. As I said, a lot of patients now also go to Bonaire because they have a pretty good hospital and specialist and thing over there. But one of the callers also mentioned, you know, that patients should be given a choice. That is one of the issues I think we're going to talk about also in the Netherlands. We talk about it many times before. Yeah, we need to create that possibility for people to also buy what we call additional insurance. Yeah, so besides your government insurance at FICAR, you can buy a separate insurance by right now. Private insurance companies are not allowed to sell insurance on these islands. It's not allowed at all. And we used to have that in the past. You could have gone to any insurance company, you could have bought health insurance in addition to what the government was offering. Since 2010, that possibility has been eliminated in these islands, and that is one thing we need to try to get back. Yeah, so if you're going to St. Kitts for medical care, or you're going to Santo Domingo, or you're going wherever you want to go for medical care, now you have to find the money out of your pocket and pay for it. You can also go to St. Martin and buy an insurance there, go buy a health insurance in St. Martin, buy an insurance there, but you just can't use it here. You can only use it overseas. Yeah. So that is still possible. But in Holland, the system in Holland, the healthcare system in Holland is based on private insurance companies. The government doesn't have one insurance company for anybody. Everybody in Holland is free to choose an insurance company that they want to do business with. Yeah, the government regulates the price to a certain extent, what the insurance companies can charge, although they have some freedom to set prices for themselves to a certain level, but everyone has the choice. The system there is based on regulation in the law, but choice for the patient, everyone in the country, it's mandatory. Everyone in Holland must have a health insurance by law, and you can choose which insurance company you want to deal with. Yeah, so we have to look into that direction, see if that will be possible again to reform. Okay, it's the last call for the day. We almost good afternoon, caller. Okay, please, I'm having a feedback turn down the radio.
6: Hello.
0: Yes, good afternoon. Go ahead.
6: You can hear now?
0: Yes, I'm hearing you. Go ahead.
6: Okay. This is what I wanted to say. Just like how there is false, the Bible tells you there is going to be false prophets, there is going to be false contractors. And let me turn the two pages, turn to the next page too. I could be a true contractor, but with other people who is not real masons, who cannot handle a job. And that happened in a lot of places, you know, because then they have the pedos who are appealing in not a real tradesman, less money, less payoff. And the rest, the most money could go back in their pocket. Have you seen the works of it? Because you see how when these men work, how they work so careless and the work don't stand up for long. Contrary to our main contractors who used to work, we know them, you know, like them broke hooker and all of those, you know. You know, those contractors, right? When you, if you're not really a real mason, a carpenter, they're going to be there to guide you. But not that you're there doing the work for yourself, but a lot of reports going on these days with that. And it's proven when you see the work, what a short time it's turned up. And I know what I'm talking about, because he has complaints all about, you know, the last new houses where they built, you know, for the foundation itself. You know, you've seen it.
0: Yeah.
6: It works, you know. So this is something that needs to be corrected, that how people could dress like a contractor, go all the tools like these, a real workman, I mean tradesman, and still cannot do the work. So you have to look out for the faults. That was station need to look out for. And last of all, I want to say, old folks need to be, you know, seniors need to be respected. You know, because a lot of people get upset when they see they get in a pension and different things like that. But even up to today, the people who get in pension, the pension hardly could reach where they have to reach. In there's where you have subsidy coming in, okay. You know? Mm-hmm. Because the young generation now today, they decide they don't want to do the hard work, what their father do or their mother do. In good so in a way, but when you come to building your house, and you doesn't know about the building mason, you can't do anything to help yourself, you're going to have to pay every cent, and it's going to be a lot more expensive than if you know the trade part, you could do help with something, whether make a block or do some plastering or whatever like that. If you know something, you could help yourself. And that's why I'm glad about, for my father, about, you know, but as you talk, you see what happening. People come in the land with come on this occasion, the occasion. They're spying on, you know, a lot of them looking for land, different thing. And rightfully, in a way, it's less expensive here. But you're noticing that our rock, where we live on, everyone, you know, most people come here, they come to chip off parts of the rock all the time. So it's getting smaller and smaller. And the price is going up higher and higher. And I'm going to stop here. That's food for thought.
0: Okay, thank you. Okay, let me make sure that I...

0: Okay, folks, we're going to have to leave it there for today. We're over time. Let me see. Yeah, so anyway, we're going to have to leave it there for today. Well, thanks to all the callers and all those that sent messages. As you heard from today's program, there's a lot of work to be done. Our island has a lot of needs in all different areas. Lots of things, everything, as you heard, also costs money to get done. Everything takes time in terms to planning. And yeah, island government, you know, is limited in both expertise, finances, etc. There's so much needs that need to be satisfied. So we need to make choices. We need to set priorities. We need to continually be in contact with our national government to get them also to speed up their processes, because they too have lengthy processes. And they too has certain priorities that they want to apply in the islands. We also need to look at our local economy, how we as local islanders can participate, manage and control our economy as much as possible. Of course, we also need foreign investment, because that is only natural that we also look to attract foreign investments as well. So there's a lot of work to be done here on the island. And as we go towards the end of this year, you know, next year there'll be an election. And I really hope everyone participates in the election and elect a new government. You know, like I say last time, whether you go out to vote or you don't go out to vote, 7 new island council members are going to be elected. So it's better you be part of the process than standing on the sideline and seeing what's going on. And let's hope the next 4 years will be better than this one. But I think the government of the past 4 years, we've done our best to do what we can with the little bit that we have. With the cooperation of national government, we try to put the important issues on the table for Stacia. Anyway, folks, thanks for joining me again. Thank to all those that called and those that sent messages. I hope I had all the messages. Like I say, next week I likely won't be here because we are traveling to the Netherlands for meetings and other events there. And yes, when we get back, we'll our best to report back to the public here in Stacia as to our activities there, and also possibilities of live transmission of meetings. We'll have to see if that is at all possible. Anyway, thank you folks again for joining me on the program today. I'll be here, God's willing, everything. Well, we might be back maybe 2 weeks from now. Hope you will join me then. Enjoy the rest of your Sunday and enjoy the week ahead. I'm Glenn Smith saying bye for now. Until next time.
1: The preceding program was the sole responsibility of the producers. St. Eustatius Broadcasting Foundation is therefore not liable for and or does not necessarily share the opinions presented.

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0: Praise the Lord. Praise God. Praise the Lord. Hallelujah. Good afternoon once more. We are here from the Apostolic Faith Mission with the voice of hope and the melody of praise. And we want to give God thanks for another Sunday that we can come to bring the message of salvation. Praise the Lord. Because we all know that without salvation, we cannot see Jesus' face. Hallelujah. Praise the Lord. And we give God thanks, you know, that we can gather here to do so Sunday after Sunday. And we pray, you know, that every Sunday more people can listen. Praise God. Because this is a way for we to carry the message of the Lord. Hallelujah. So let us pray. Praise God. Father in heaven, we thank you, Lord. We praise you, Almighty God. We glorify your name, oh Jesus. Lord, we give you thanks for everyone that is listening this moment, Lord Jesus. Those who are not tuned in yet, Father, I pray, Lord, that they tune in on time, Almighty God. We give you thanks, Lord, for this island, Almighty God, for everything that you are doing, Lord, for the showers of blessing, Almighty God, for salvation, Lord Jesus. We give you thanks, oh Lord, for every department in this island, Lord, the police department, the fire department, Lord, the auxiliary home, Almighty God, the hospital, oh Lord. I pray, Lord, that you continue to use the doctors, Almighty God, and give patience unto the nurses, oh Lord, as they do your work, Almighty God, as they deal with the patients, oh Lord. I pray, Lord, that you do it through them, Almighty God. I give you thanks, oh Lord, for every establishment in this island, every business, oh Lord, especially the supermarkets, oh Lord, who supply meal for everyone in this island, oh Lord. We give you thanks for them. Remember those who are working in the street, oh Father. I pray, Lord, that you keep them safe, Almighty God, as they're doing their duty, oh Lord. I pray, Lord, that not only doing that, Father, but that they can consider salvation only. Also, those who don't know you, Almighty God. Remember every assembly in this island, Father. I pray, Lord, that you continue to unite your people, Almighty God, that you continue to gather people into your assemblies, Lord, in the name of Jesus. And I thank you, Lord, for the opportunity given this afternoon, Almighty God. I pray, Lord, that you continue to use us, Lord, to bring the message near and far in Jesus' name. Praise the Lord. I am Sister Tia.
1: Praise God. Brother Stephen, praise God. Good afternoon.
0: Praise the Lord. Hallelujah.

0: Yes, praise the Lord. We are come to the ending of our Sons of Zion. And now we are going to the Word. Yes, prepare yourself. Brother Stephen is coming with the Word this afternoon. And we give God thanks. Praise the Lord. Get your Bible. Get ready. Praise God. Brother Stephen.
1: Praise God. Praise the Lord. Good afternoon to our radio listeners. We give God thanks and praise this afternoon to be here to share with you from the Word of God. And this afternoon we're going to look into the book of Job. Praise God to see how the enemy works against the children of God. And the Word of God in Job chapter 1 and verse 1 said, "There was a man in the land of yours whose name was Job. And that man was perfect and upright, and one that feared God, and eschewed evil." Praise God. And we go down to verse 6, where it says, "Now there was a day when the sons of God came to present themselves before the Lord, and Satan came also among them. And the Lord said unto Satan, Whence comest thou? Then Satan answered the Lord and said, From going to and fro in the earth, and from walking upon the up and down in it. And the Lord said unto him, And the Lord said unto Satan, Hast thou considered my servant Job, that there is none like him in the earth, a perfect and an upright man, one that feareth God, and escheweth evil? Then Satan answered the Lord and said, Dost thou fear God for naught? Had not thou made an hedge about him, and about his house, and about all that he had on every side? Thou hast blessed the work of his hand, and his substance is increased in the land. But put forth thy hand now, and touch all that he had, and he will curse thee to thy face." Praise God. Hallelujah. Father, we give you thanks and praise. We give you glory. Thank you, Lord, for your word, O God. We thank you for those that are listening this afternoon. Father, that as they listen, O God, that they will hear you speaking to your word, O God, and you touch each and every heart, O God, those who do not know you. Father, to draw them unto you, O God, and those who have already walking with you, Lord, that you continue to keep them into your will. I thank you for doing everything now in Jesus' name. Amen. Praise God. As we read here in Job, a lot of us heard the story over and over about Job and the things that he had and how he lost everything. Praise God. Job had a lot. God had blessed him because, praise God, Job walked with God. He, the word of God says, a perfect and upright man, and one that fear God. Praise God. And because of that, Job had been blessed by God. God took care of him because God takes care of his own. Praise God. But as the word of God says in verse 6, he had a day when the sons of God came to present themselves before God. And the Satan was among them. And God began to question him and ask him if he had considered his servant Job. Praise God. And you know, sometimes we might be living and things might be going all right when we walk with God. And after a while, things begin to go downstream, as we will say. And we begin to wonder, had God forgotten me? Have God forgotten I'm living here? Praise God. Why are all these things happening to me? Why let these things happen to me? But we always have to remember that there is an enemy. An enemy that always have something that he want to do to the children of God. Want to destroy their lives. Praise God. And so he He will go to God and ask permission because he cannot do anything to a child of God unless he gets permission from God.
0: Amen.
1: Praise God. You know, and God himself knows how we stand with him.
0: Mm-hmm.
1: And he will not let the devil go further than he's supposed to go. And that's what happened to Job. God gave him permission to go a certain distance. Praise God. But he couldn't take his life. And he started out by taking his children and take all that he had, praise God, and put souls upon his body. You know, and we today, when we lost something when we are serving God, we want to know what is going on. Where is God? Why haven't God stopped this from happening? Why haven't God been there for me and my family? Why God didn't save this person or that person or this thing or that thing? You know, we begin to wonder why and why and why. But God is saying, I am still watching over you.
0: Amen.
1: You are still alive. You are not dead. And whatever is lost in your life, it can be replaced.
0: Yeah.
1: Praise God. Because you have the breath of life. And when we look to all that happened to Job, all that went down with him, praise God, and the enemy, because the enemy is there trying to destroy each and every one of us' life.
0: Mercy, Lord.
1: He have nothing good for a child of God. All that he wants to see is evil to come upon a child of God. And so He will take the closest things that we hold dear to us. Whatever it may be, the enemy will try to take it from us or try to destroy it. Praise God. And when we look around, most we can see when there is someone living for God and they have children. He always works on the children to get the children away from God and try to pull you, the individual, to go out also from God. Praise God. And then we will stand aside and they wonder why this man or this woman living for God and his children are doing all these bad things, all these wrong things. But the devil is working behind the scene. Because he's trying to destroy the life of that individual who are living for God, who are living up for God, who are walking with God. The enemy is trying to destroy their life, to bring them down to naught. Just like he did with Job, he took everything out of his life. Job only was left with just his self-esteem. But one thing he had was his friendship with God.
0: Amen.
1: He kept walking and trusting God.
0: Yes.
1: In all that he went through, in all that he'd been through, praise God, he continued to trust God.
0: Amen.
1: And to believe God. Praise God. You know, that's the way we are to go in our life today. Whatever we have lost, we know that God is able to replace.
0: Oh, yes.
1: God is able to bring back, praise God, in our life, things that we have lost. Because we have to remember these things are just temporal. They're only for a time and for a season. Praise God. But the things of God is eternal. And even though Job lost everything, Job continued to walk with God.
0: Amen.
1: Praise God. Even everyone was turning their backs on him. Everyone was accusing him, praise God. And that's what is happening to a lot of Christians today.
0: My God.
1: They've been accused because maybe they're going through some rough time. But God God is taking us to a higher level in our life. When we begin to go through these struggles, these trials that we are going through, just remember that God is taking you to a higher level. The problem is not the end. The situation that you're faced with right now is not the end. God is taking you to a higher level. Amen. In Him, praise God. That you'll be able to trust Him in whatever you have, praise God. You will trust God with all that you have, with all of your being inside. You will trust God just as Job trusted God.
0: Praise God.
1: Even though everything was going, he never gave up. He continued to believe and believe, praise God, because he had that faith. And that's why he could have said, I came naked and I'm going to return naked. So if I lose everything, praise God, I know the hope and the joy that I will have when I leave this earth.
0: Oh, praise God.
1: Because I didn't come with anything.
0: Yes.
1: Praise God. You know, and there's so many who may be thinking that they are born with riches into their hand. They came forth into this world with money into their hand. And all that they have, they came with it in their hands. But when we came out, we came with nothing.
0: Oh, yeah.
1: Praise God. But God, in His mercy and in His love, praise God, have blessed us with all that we have.
0: Amen.
1: He has given them unto us. Praise God. As the songwriter said, they are just borrowed. They are just borrowed, praise God. So just remind me. Help me to remember who I am.
0: Yes.
1: Remember, praise God, that I had nothing, but you gave me everything that I have, praise God. Everything that we have, God gave it to us. God, let me say, God borrowed it to us.
0: Yes.
1: Because we're only going to be using it for a time while we're here. Because when we leave, nothing going to be in our hands when we are leaving. Praise God.
0: Hallelujah.
1: And when we will realize that the devil is who is going to God, and God will give him a permission, praise God, to do his thing, but God is right there with us, praise God, while we are going through our losses, while we are going through all that are happening in our life, we know that God is there with us.
0: Amen. Praise God.
1: Praise God. And he only allowed the devil to go thus far.
0: Hallelujah.
1: Praise God. Hallelujah. Because the devil cannot take your life.
0: Oh, no.
1: He cannot take your life. He can take your family from you. He can take all your wealth from you. But he cannot take your life. He have no power over your life.
0: Amen.
1: He can bring sickness on you.
0: Jesus.
1: Praise God. But God has the last say. God always have the last say, praise God.
0: Amen.
1: As long as we continue to trust him, God is going to deliver you. God is going to bring you out of your circumstances. Praise God, he's going to bring you from out of your valley and put you upon a mountain.
0: Praise God.
1: Because when we are down in our valley, God is dear with us, praise God. And when we go upon the mountain, he's dear with us. God is always there for his children because he cares for his own. Just like he did for Job, praise God. And that's why he could have asked Satan, "Had you considered my servant Job, one who feared God?"
0: Mm. Oh, yeah.
1: Praise God. And run away from sin. Not doing things that is wrong in the sight of God. Because he feared God. And that's why he walked uprightly, perfect in the sight of God. And that's what we need to do today. To walk upright in God. We have to fear God. Not afraid like we're afraid of someone. is there, God is able to take care. Because we are not to be afraid of him. Praise God. But there has to be a fear of God inside of us. And know that God is watching over us.
0: Amen.
1: Praise God. Because he said he's not going to leave you. And he's not going to forsake you.
0: Praise God.
1: He didn't forsake Job while he was going through all his losses. When his children was taken. When all his wealth was taken from him. God said, I'm not going to leave you. I'm going to be with you to the end, praise God. So he's not going to leave you when you are going through your struggles. Don't fret over the unsaved when we see them gathering up their wealth. He said, fret not yourself because of evildoers. Mm-hmm. Neither be envious of them. Praise God. Because there is coming a day, praise God, when they're going to be separated from their wealth. Praise God. And they, praise God, are going to have to stand before God. And to answer, what have you done with my son? Praise God. What have you done with him? Praise God. You've been there. You have all your wealth. You have all that you have in your life. But you never trusted God. You never accepted Christ in your life. Praise God. He died for you. He went to the cross and paid the sacrifice.
0: Amen.
1: Praise God. But you did nothing with the blood that was shed for you. Because his blood was shed for each and every one of us. Praise God.
0: Yes.
1: Hallelujah. Job continue on. He continue on. Oh, when his friend them were accusing. Others were speaking about him. Others were saying things about him. But he continued to trust God. He continued to walk before God. Through it all. Praise God. What are you doing with him this afternoon? Have you turned away from God? Because something big happened in your life. And you wasn't pleased.
0: My Lord.
1: And you begin to blame God. Praise God. God is calling you to repentance. God is ready to forgive you. And to take you to the next level in your life. Praise God. He wants to take you higher. That's like the song say, I'm pressing on. The upward way. New heights I'm gaining every day, praise God. See, when we continue to walk in Christ, we go on higher ground. God is taking us to a higher ground, praise God. But when we turn away from him, praise God, we are only going back down into the pit where we were. We are only going back into our vomit. We are only going back down into the mire. We are only going back down into the clay, praise God. Down into the pit where we were. I just want to ask you this question. Where are you standing this afternoon? What are your stand with God? Are you going to stand up? And stand up strong. When circumstances come before you. When obstacles are before you in front of you. Are you going to continue to stand up for God. And go forward with God. Or are we going to give in. And give up. And turn our life over to the devil, for Satan to take control of our life. I want to let you know, God is saying, I'm right here. I'm right here to help you, to carry you through. Praise God. I want to see you make it right on through and walk through the gates of heaven. Praise God. Hallelujah. Job could have turned away from God. Even his wife tell him to do it. But Job said no. Job said, you speak as a foolish woman. You mean God give it and God take it away? God is who have blessed me with these things. And if they are taken away, God knows the reason why they are being taken away. God knows the reason why he takes things out of our life. He removed them out of our life, praise God. The word of God says, and that man was, he was a perfect and upright and one that feared God and eschewed evil. Praise God. But Satan challenged God. Just remove that hedge and give me an opportunity with him and see if he wouldn't curse you to your face. Oh, praise God. But Satan was in for a rude awakening. Praise God. When he thought Job would have cursed God and given, Job continued to walk. Job continued to go on. He was in pain. He was in suffering, praise God. He had already lost everything, but he continued to walk with God. Just to give himself an ease, he had to sit in ashes. He had to put ashes all over his skin, praise God. And he continued to trust God, praise God. But at the end of everything, at the end of everything, praise God, God restored. God restored everything back to the man of God. And God is going to restore whatever you have lost. He haven't forsaken us. He's still there on the throne. He's still watching over his own, praise God. God is still watching over you. So don't turn away now. Don't give up on God now. Praise God. You are too close to give up now. You have come this far by faith. Let us continue to walk in faith and believe that God is able to bring us out of whatever we are faced with. Whatever it may be that we are going through at this time, God is able to bring us out and put us back even stronger than where we were. Because when he brings us out of a situation that we are in, praise God, we are not going to be on that same level that we were.
0: Amen.
1: We are going to another level.
0: Yes.
1: Praise God. Let us remember that. Job went to a next level. At the end of everything, Job was on a different level. Praise God. Because God doubled everything in his life.
0: Amen. Praise God.
1: Everything was double.
0: Hallelujah.
1: When he blessed him, praise God. And God have a double portion of blessing for you this afternoon. If you only trust him, if you only believe him when he say, I'm not going to leave you, I'm not going to forsake you. Praise God. But he didn't say, you will not go through temptation. He didn't say, you're not going to go into trials. He didn't say, you're not going to be faced with problem. But he said, I'm not going to leave you and I'm not going to forsake you. Praise God. He's going to be there. In everything, he is going to be there. So trust him today and know that God is with you. I pray that you continue to trust him, that you continue to walk with him until he comes. I calls in Jesus' name. Amen.
0: Amen.
1: And amen. Praise God.
0: Praise God. Hallelujah. Praise the Lord. So we thank God this afternoon for this kind word. Praise the Lord. And many people may be going through the same thing like Job. Praise the Lord, as our brother said. But it is hope in God. Hallelujah. Mm. So we are not alone. If you are Christian, continue to trust God. And if you don't know God, just get close to Him. Praise the Lord. Because He is able to fix it for all of us. Hallelujah. Not the way we want, but the way the God see it. Praise the Lord. So, because, you know, sometimes we want things the easy way, but God knows what is good for all of us. Hallelujah. So this afternoon, we want to give God thanks once more. And we want to remind you about our Sunday school, 9:30 on Sunday. Our service, 11 o'clock. Oh, and our evangelistic service, 7 o'clock in the afternoon. And the 7 o'clock in the night, our evangelistic service. So Tuesday, we have our Bible study. We have our prayer meeting together. Praise God. So you are most welcome to pass by. Come and visit us. And if you feel led by God and you want to accept Jesus, you are most welcome to do so. So we want to say goodbye until next week. And whatever you do, let the Lord be the one that guides your feet this week. Praise the Lord in the name of Jesus. And let us continue praying together. You know, because as we pray together, we stay together. Praise the Lord in Jesus' name.
1: Amen.
0: Sister Tia, one more.
1: Praise God. Brother Steven, say bye-bye.
0: Bye-bye until next week if the Lord tarries.

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In today's program, I will be sharing with you what to do when life changes and obstacles present themselves. We are hearing the cries every day as changes, prices, war, earthquake, you name it. Changes is inevitable, part of our lives. But we have a Savior, a High Priest, who changeth not, and His mercies are new every day. I am your host, Sister Michelle Woodley Van Putten, and today sitting in with me are the sisters Bernadine Woodley and Maureen Rawlings.

Indeed, God is faithful. Friends, radio listeners, what do we do when life changes and obstacles present themselves? What do we do? Our life isn't static. Who we are isn't static. We are going to make new friends. We are going to drift away from others. Maybe we will move somewhere new. Perhaps size of our family will grow and sometimes shrink. We might change jobs. We might change titles or even careers. Some changes will be exciting. Some will be terrifying. Some will be both. The point is, every one of those life changes is going to change us. And as these things change, our lives will change as well. That's not automatically a good or a bad thing. It's just something that happens. Our job is to stay aware of those changes and the impact they are having on our daily life. Sometimes being aware of a change is all we can really do, and other times we need to be intentional about adapting to that change. So we will listen to our next and upcoming hymn, All the Way My Savior Leads Me.

The Lord is my shepherd, I shall not want. He makes me to lie down in green pastures. He leads me beside still waters. He restores my soul. He leads me in paths of righteousness for his name's sake. Yea, though I walk through the valley of the shadow of death, I will fear no evil, for you are with me. Your rod and your staff, they comfort me. You prepare a table before me in the presence of my enemies. You anoint my head with oil. My cup runs over. Surely goodness and mercy shall follow me all the days of my life, and I will dwell in the house of the Lord forever.

friends, knowing God is leading us, let us then fear not to adapt to the seasons of life. Some of life's events are so big that they don't just impact our lives, they fundamentally alter them. These events move us into new seasons of life, a new semi-permanent kind of normal. Graduating from high school, starting a new job, changing careers, starting or

own business, getting promoted, as well as getting fired, buying a home, becoming homeless, getting married, getting a divorce, having children, losing a spouse, retiring, or losing everything in a tragedy. Solomon wrote, "There is a time for everything and a season for every activity under heavens, including a time to be born and a time to die, a time to weep and a time to laugh, a time to mourn and a time to dance, a time to search and a time to give up, a time to keep and a time to throw away, a time to tear and a time to mend, a time to be silent and a time to speak, a time to love and a time to hate, a time for war and a time for peace." The point is, what we are capable of doing in that season of our life is not always the same as what we were capable of doing in previous seasons. A single mother with three young children will not have the same amount of time to dedicate to Bible study that a wealthy retiree has. A young person working two jobs and going to school will have fewer opportunities to fast than someone who doesn't need to work. Fellowship might be harder for someone experiencing an exhausting trial than it is for someone in a season of relative peace. Our season and trials will differ, but remember, God is good. And for all our life, God will be faithful.

Yes, friends. Now, knowing we dwell in the goodness of God, here is what to do when life changes. In the Old Testament, the Israelites would bring the first fruits of their harvest as an offering to God. An Israelite with a bigger field and a larger flock would naturally have more first fruit to offer. That didn't make him any better or any worse than the Israelite with less to give. The point was bringing the first fruits. The quantity or quality of those first fruits weren't part of the equation. All were supposed to bring what they had, and whatever they had was enough. When Jesus watched people making offering at the temple, he saw that many rich people put in large sums. This was good, but not remarkable. What was remarkable was when one poor widow came and threw in two mites. Jesus told his disciples, "Assuredly, I say to you that this poor widow has put in more than all those who have given to the treasury. For they all put in out of their abundance, but she, out of her poverty, put in all that she had, her whole livelihood." The widow's offering meant more to God than the impressive amount brought by others. Why? Because God isn't impressed by quantity. After all, the earth is the Lord and all its fullness, the world and those who dwell therein. So, do what you can in the season you're in. It's not about what you used to be able to do or what your peers are able to do. It's about what you can do in the phase of life you're in right now. So when life changes, and it will, be sure you know who holds your hand. Let's listen to this next song, "Little Is Much When God Is In It."

Knowing God is with us, let us see how best we can overcome those obstacles to good. Hear the parable. Jesus told a parable about a sower who went out to sow. He used this parable to explain why some people never seems to connect with the word of God, or why it never produces any kind of meaningful fruit in our lives. In the parable, the sower sowed seed, picturing the word of God. The seeds fell on four different types of ground. That is four different kinds of people. Each different kind of person interacted with God's word in a different way, leaving us with some important lessons to consider. Seed that landed on the wayside. Heavily compacted ground intended for foot traffic. Never had a chance to grow. It was trampled down and the birds of the air devoured it. Seeds that landed on the shallow dirt of stony places started to grow, but when the sun was up, it was scorched, and because it had no root, it withered away. When seeds landed among thorns, the thorns grew up and choked it, and it yielded no crop. Only the seed that landed in good soil yielded a crop that sprang up, increased, and produced some 30-fold, some 60-fold, and some 100-fold. Let's see what type of ground we are standing on. The wayside seeds. The wayside was never meant for growing crops. It was dirt that people walked across over and over again until it was compact to the point of becoming fixed and unmoving. When God's word landed on the wayside, there was nowhere for it to go. Feet trampled it and birds devoured it. The end. No growth, no change, nothing. Jesus explained that the wayside represents those who, when they hear the word, Satan comes immediately and takes away the word that was sown in their heart. Even if we don't start out that way, we can gradually begin to harden ourselves against God. Like the Israelites in the wilderness, we can begin to doubt his power, question his intentions, ignore his instruction, and provoke him to wrath. When we notice ourselves becoming more like the wayside, we have to break up the compacted ground of our heart. So let's listen to the next song, "He Didn't Throw the Clay Away." God is still molding you.

Jesus didn't throw the clay away, because that clay is very precious, because that clay represents you and me. So let's move on to the stoning places. In Christ's parable, plants were able to grow in the stony ground, but they couldn't truly take root. When the sun was up, they were scorched, and because they had no root, they withered away. And as soon as it sprang up, it withered away because it lacked moisture. The rocks got in the way. There wasn't enough dirt for the seeds to establish a root system, and so the plant withered and died at the first sign of difficulty. Jesus said, "He who receives the seed on stony place, this is he who hears the word and immediately receives it with joy. Yet he has no root in himself, but endures only for a while. For when tribulation or persecution arises because of the word, immediately he stumbles." God's word is a reason to rejoice. We should receive it with joy, but we should also be honest with ourselves about what it means to live by it. Our upcoming song, "Wonderful, Merciful Savior." Oh, God is a merciful God.

Yes, sweetie listeners, let our hearts hunger for God. Now let's hear what seeds among thorns will do. The enemy of God's word in this parable are the thorns that sprang up with it and choked it. Jesus identified the thorns as the cares of this world, the deceitfulness of riches, and the desires for other things which choke the word and it becomes unfruitful. It is not that the word doesn't grow, it does. But the thorns grow too. When the time comes for the word to produce fruit in our lives, well, you know what happened. It doesn't. During the growth process, the thorns were taking the nutrients that should have gone to the seed. It never got enough to actually produce anything. The cares of this world, the deceitfulness of riches, and the desire for other things are three competitors for our time and attention. These thorny plants can choke out the effectiveness of God's word in our lives, leaving us with nothing to show for ourselves. And when those same responsibilities begin to cause us to stress and anxiety to the point where we can no longer focus on spiritual things, then God's word is at risk of being choked out in our lives. Nothing this world has to offer, not its riches, not its achievement, not even its treasures, are worth missing out on the fruit that God's word produces. Our next song, "There Was No Crown for Him."

With that brings us to our fourth ground, seeds on good soil. The three types of ground where God's word fails to grow serve to frame the fourth and the final type of soil, the good ground, which yielded a crop that sprung up, increased and produced some 30-fold, some 60, and some 100. The good ground is defined by everything the other types of ground aren't. The good ground isn't compacted. It's open enough to receive God's word. The good ground isn't rocky. It has room for God's word to put down roots. The good ground isn't filled with other competing plants that can choke God's word. When we come to God with humble hearts, with a willingness to commit to Him beyond a superficial level, refusing to allow Satan's distraction to coexist with God's word, the end result is good ground, fertile soil where God can do great things. Jesus said, "These are the ones sown on good ground, those who hear the word, accept it, and bear fruit." We can't be passive in our connection to God. Being the good ground also means producing fruit. The more we make more time for spiritual growth, the more fruit we will produce in our lives, and the more we will become like our Creator. So friends, season will come and go, times will change, but knowing that your feet is planted in the good soil, you are in love with your Creator and Maker, we have nothing to fear when changes surround us, knowing who holds tomorrow.

Yes, sweetie listeners, we don't have to fear about tomorrow knowing who holds our hand. Before closing, let me extend word of sympathy to the family, friends, and loved one of Sister Mary Busby, a stalwart here in the community of Station. The psalmist David penned, "With long life I will satisfy them and show them my salvation." Sister Busby stand tall in this verse, Psalms 91, verse 16. May her soul rest in perpetual peace. I will also like to shout out Sister Ellie over there in the Netherlands. I know you are still awake, but I pray that God remains with you, that He guides you to have a peaceful night rest and stay blessed. Dear listeners, until another opportunity, and may we have a blessed week going forward. And now may the grace of our Lord and Savior Jesus Christ, the love of God, and the fellowship of the Holy Spirit rest, remain, and abide with us now and forevermore.